0: 5 minutes of the opening period, brought to you by Prouts Building Center. We do so in a scoreless battle as the Sting look to unveil some offense right here. Again, the top scoring outfit in the Western Conference looking to get something productivity wise going here. Campbell, and now to Wallace. He'll fire a pass in the direction of Manza, and that kind of handcuff the defenseman Matheson, but he was able to get away with it as Manza could not detect the location of the puck to do anything with it. He's got it now, however. Matthew Manza winds it up at his own line. He'll leave it there for Wallace. Here come the Sarnia Sting as they mobilize up the ice. Emerton cuts his way into the Berry zone. Ooh, just offside by a skate lace. I think they cite Manza for being a tad overzealous at the Berry line as Emerton was looking to slide his way towards the goaltender, Nikanovich.
1: Face-off will be right next to the Colts bench, just outside the Colts zone. 4:11 to go here, 55 seconds left on those penalties. DiOrio out now to take the draw.
0: Opposed now by William Schneid. Off the face-off, Hansor. Across the ice now to Matheson. Matheson being guarded there by Van Volsen, and the Barry Colts will, in rather smooth fashion, advance into the offensive zone. Here comes Hansor. His pass nowhere near anyone as it hooks in behind the Sarnia net. DiOrio trying to pick it up and win a battle here with Edgar. Edgar coughs it up in the area adjacent to the near side corner of the Sarnia zone in behind Osipenko. Centering pass for Hansor, but Van Volsen detected that scheme and was able to step in front of the feed. Now Van Volsen breaks away with some great speed. In on top of the goaltender, Nikanovich, and he'll stare him down and make a good save. Jack Van Volsen was able to put it into a higher gear en route as he powers his way towards the Barry net, but it remains scoreless here.
1: Good speed, good individual effort there. And Volsen with really the two scoring chances for the Sting in this period so far. That one probably the best as he worked his way in. And Nikanovich had to be sharp to save that one. 3:33 remaining here in the opening period.
0: And off the faceoff, trapped in behind the net. Lamas with a great play to set it up after inducing a turnover. A shot coming in tight on Nikanovich, who is able to spring out a pad. And again, Lehman's a great job there of establishing the play with that forechecking prowess of his. And the Sting nearly made it 1-0 there.
1: Sting starting to turn the pressure on here. Still 10 seconds left on those penalties. And they'll reset this faceoff here to the left of Nikanovich.
0: Gahan in there for the draw, low for the Barry Colts as it is gathered up now by McNally. Declan McNally gets it ahead to Lombardi. Now a chance. Low scores! What a feed by Lombardi to set up Carter Lowe in front. He makes a little move on Osipenko, who bites and gives him the top of the net. And it's stuffed under the crossbar by Carter Lowe. And the Barry Colts have taken a 1-0 advantage here on a play engineered beautifully by Ben Lombardi.
1: Yeah, real nice play. Lowe was on the backside there and got that pass, came back against the grain, and then put the backhand upstairs. That will be his first goal of the season, and that puts the Colts up 1-0 here with 3:16 here on the clock. Those are the plays that the Sting were talking about before the game. They need to eliminate that from their game. It's
0: too
1: okay.
0: Much room.
1: They want to pressure. They want to get those chances offensively. But when it comes back the other way, you have to be in position. You have to be able to make sure that those plays don't develop.
0: Here come the Sarnia Sting as they look to make amends with a counter strike, but it's turned back now by the Colts. Lombardi stopping quickly at the Sarnia line. Schneid gets it ahead. Here come the Barry Colts again. Mogul back to the line into McNally. A shot coming in by Passmore. That glove by Osipenko as he will alleviate the pressure after that goal by the Colts as they get right back at it and apply a shot or two on Osipenko, who was there with the response.
1: Well, if anything, that might be a wake-up call here for the Sting with 2:54 to go. You come into these games, you look at the standings, you see them not having won a game, and you're going to still prepare the same way. You're going to be ready to go. You're going to feel the same. But in the back of your mind, you're thinking, okay, this might, you know, maybe a little bit of an easier game.
0: No.
1: And you got a team that's hungry here. They're coming to play, and they right from the drop of the puck, they've outplayed the Sting here. So the Sting have to, they've obviously got the talent and the ability to do it. They just have to get things going here.
0: Carter Lowe, the announcement of his first of the season. Lombardi sure to get the lead assist with a feathery touch showing on the pass to Santamop. And a shot coming in by the Sting, and that shoulder down by Nikanovich, who's quick to spring out and gather up any remnants of the play that could have strayed into enemy hands. McNally will get the other assist.
1: And the Sting will get another.
0: Feathery touch showing on the pass to Santamop. And a shot coming in by the Sting, and that shoulder down by Nikanovich, who's quick to spring out and gather up any remnants of the play that could have strayed into enemy hands. McNally will get the other assist.
1: And the Sting will get another offensive zone faceoff here with 2:34 on.

0: Back to the line. Cam McCoyne right up the heart of neutral ice with that feed. Knocked down there at the blue line by Wallace. Nice job by Wallace to set it up to Kanalichki. Wallace assumes the forecheck now in conjunction with Manza, who has the puck now in the Barry zone. Manza darting around, discouraging checking by the Colts. Now a centering pass in front. It's in the skates of Kanalichki, who couldn't tug it loose in time to get the shot away. Still possession belonging to the Sarnia Singh. Wallace trying to get a shot away. An ill-timed effort there, as right there to stop it was low, as the puck will bank back into neutral ice and turn back now by Mogul. He's rubbed out on the play effectively by Cam McCoyne. Now that puck up for grabs in the Sarnia zone. Lombardi trying to discover it. He'll get it back to the line to Yurkiu. As it's back in the corner, Schneid coughs up the puck at the hands of Wallace, who is in there aggressively on the check. With a minute and a half left to go in the opening period, and I'm not sure this period is necessarily going to alleviate some of the thoughts of the coaching staff that were articulated to you before the game about, you know, just a little more intensity with the group.
1: Well, and I think they're getting it worked here so far.
0: Yep, I think that's a great way to paraphrase it. Mogul in the far side corner looking around for a passing option. Lehmans deflects that slightly, but Passmore able to grip the loose puck and offer a shot that was knocked down by Osipenko to the near side boards. Luka Testa into Mogul with a shot right on target. A little rebound surrendered there, but it's quickly swatted away from harm as it is back in behind the Barry net. Left there, an errant play by the Colts, and it nearly proved to be expensive as the Sarnia Sting have a glittering opportunity in front. DiOrio was able to find the loose puck after some sketchy work by the Colts. It translates into a shot, and Nikanovic is there once again to make a stop, his second fine save of this opening period.
1: Well, that's what the Sting need to do more, is get it low, look for those mistakes. We've seen it a couple times already, those turnovers down low by the Colts, but you can't do that when you're working out of your own end.
0: Back of the Sarnia net, 20 seconds left to go. We've got a penalty coming up here, and I think the Colts might be on the cusp of reintroducing the power play with a 1-0 lead and 18 and a half seconds to play with on the power play before the conclusion of period number one.
1: Yeah, I think there might have been a little bit of deception going on there.
0: Lehmans is going to get it.
1: Yeah, it was the Colts player was actually holding on to his stick underneath his armpit, and it made it look like...
0: Yeah, he disguised it well.
1: Yeah, he did disguise it well. He was holding on to the Sting stick, but the Sting... Not sure who that is over there.
0: I think Lehmans is going to get it.
1: Yeah, Lehmans goes, and the Colts are going to introduce a power play. Only 18 and a half seconds remaining in the period, though.
0: But you've got to make sure you take care of those 18 and a half seconds and head into the dressing room, down by a goal at worst. McNally will hand it off to Hansar. He'll get it down low in the corner. A 2 sec, trying to squirm away from his check. He does in time to get it in front. Towards the pinching Declan McNally, who tried to get a shot away, but his one-timer failed. And that will coincide with the end of the opening period, as the Sarnia Sting will likely go in and discuss matters after a period in which they had a few chances. But by and large, I would think they would dissect that to be a period where they could probably get a little more out of themselves.
1: No question about it. The good news is there's still 40 minutes left in this hockey game, and the Sting are going to need them here. They're down 1-0 in, a period they were just outplayed in. And the first thing is going to be killing off this penalty. Minute 42 left, so they can come out, maybe build off that.
0: Yep.
1: If they can kill that and get to work here. And they've obviously got the guns to do it. They take the 20 minutes here to kind of settle themselves back in and hopefully come out flying here in the second period. They trail the 1-0 after one. We'll take the break. We come back. We will go through that period. And you are listening to Sting Hockey, brought to you by M&M Food Market Petroleum, owned and operated by the McFarland family, on Big Country 103.9 and online at bigcountry1039.com.
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1: 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It's the first period intermission. Coming up, the Sarnia Tire and Jack's Tire in Wallaceburg out-of-town scoreboard, interviews, and a game summary. 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
2: Well, the Sarnia Sting, with points in four of their first five games, find themselves in a rather spirited tussle against a hockey club that's trying to find their way in the Eastern Conference after a massive amount of defections from a team that went all the way to the OHL final a season ago. But after 20 minutes of play, the Barrie Colts lead the Sarnia Sting by a score of 1-0. A goal coming off the stick of Carter Lowe, the only goal of that period. Lombardi and McNally with the assist there at 16:44. Shots on goal, that two siding with the Colts for Liuna Local 1089 at 13-9. Last night in the OHL, in case you missed it, Lucas Santella paying dividends for the Kitchener Rangers after coming over from the London Knights. He had two goals, including the overtime winner. Kitchener 4, Saginaw 3. Brady Wasslin continues his outstanding start to the season with a couple of goals in that one for the Spirit. Guelph 4, Windsor 2. The Storm built up a 3-0 lead. Tyler Hopkins had two goals in that one for the Storm. Alexei Medvedev, 38 saves, as the Knights score three in the third to knock off North Bay 4-1. Jason Musa, two goals and an assist. Aiden Kelly, three assists. Branford, 5. Brampton, 4. That in a shootout. Matthew Minchak, very good for the Frontenacs last night with 43 saves in their 5-3 win over Peterborough. Nick Whitehead, a goal and an assist. Jaden Nelson, 29 saves. Brock Chitteroni had a couple of assists as well, as Ottawa took care of Oshawa 4-1. And J.C. Lemieux had two goals and two assists. Jan Hovan, a goal and three assists. Sudbury 7 and Niagara 1. And with that, we'll take the break. Natalia Vega back at home base, ready with her first intermission update. Prior to that, my conversation with Colt Emerton, playing in front of about 50 family and friends tonight in his old area. Now, that being Saddlin Arena in Barrie, where he was a fixture on the back end last year for the Colts. We'll step aside and take the break, and you're listening to Sting Hockey, brought to you by M&M Food Market of Petrolia, owned and operated by the McFarland family, on Big Country 103.9 and online at BigCountry1039.com.
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9: Cole, just talking off, Mike, obviously a big night for you coming back to Saddlin Arena in Barrie. How many family and friends would you say will be in attendance tonight?
10: I got about 50 coming, family and friends.
9: Now, were you able to work out some sort of a deal to get a little break on the tickets?
10: No, I wasn't, but a lot of my family just bought them themselves without me even asking. So when I offered, they said they already got them.
9: Probably a question better asked after the game, but how do you think it's going to feel walking into that building again? I mean, you go to the OHL final last year, first team all rookie last year, spent a lot of great moments in that building last year with a lot of very good teammates who have, most of them have departed the scene, but what do you think you're going to be feeling going into the building tonight?
10: I think it'll be good. I think, like you said, I made a lot of good memories in this rink. You know, I love the guys over there. I love them to death. But until after the game, it'll be war until then. So I'm excited, and it'll be good.
9: Now, the thing about it is this year with the turnover of last year's Eastern Conference champions, there's a few unfamiliar faces for you as well.
10: Definitely. Like, I don't know many guys in the team anymore, but there's a few that I do, but... You know, like you said, there's many, many that I don't.
9: So the experience of last year, going to the point where you almost go to a Memorial Cup, how would you like to bring that experience into the Sarnia Sting dressing room this time around? Got a lot of young players that are off to very, very good starts. And that experience for you, how would you like that to translate in the dressing room?
10: I think the biggest thing I learned about being a championship level team is you have to be really close in the dressing room and be close to your teammates. So I think that's the biggest thing that, you know, I want to bring over to Sarnia.
9: How about the transition moving to Sarnia? How's it been in the community? Obviously, you know, the team's off to a very good start, but I would gather it's been a pretty smooth transition for you overall.
10: For sure. It's been very smooth. You know, I love the guys were super welcoming to me and my billets are great. The whole community's been super welcoming to me, so I'm super thankful for that.
9: Annalise, you had one familiar face when you walked in the door. You and Alessandro Diorio go back to your days with the Vaughn Kings. What was that experience like walking in and seeing an old face and saying, hey, we're going to go to battle again, at least for a season?
10: It definitely made, you know, like you said, the transition a little bit easier knowing one guy to come over. So I was definitely excited to join Ali and play with him again.
9: What was that experience like playing a few years ago? Obviously, both of you have grown into young adults. What was that experience? Is he pretty much the same guy as you remember?
10: Yeah, for sure. Very similar and exactly like I remember him from before.
9: Another former teammate, Caleb Malhotra, has done extremely well, going third overall to the Vancouver Canucks in the last priority selection, now at Boston University. Did you have any inkling playing with him years ago that he was going to be such a high NHL draft pick?
10: I don't know about NHL draft pick. I always knew he would be a super, super great player. He's super talented and gifted and super driven, but also a lot that year he was hurt, so I think a lot of people didn't really understand how good of a player he was, but he showed that last year, and I'm really happy for him.
9: Your game is one of puck possession and movement, no question about that. Was that just something that you developed at an early age, or is it more instinctive? How would you regard your game in terms of puck movement, puck possession, and a high IQ on the ice?
10: I think it's just the way I've always played. I think it's just something that it's been in my brain forever, and it's never something that I learned. It's just how I play.
9: What was the response by the group last night when he walked into the Hive for the first time this season? You know, it's a great fan base in Sarnia. They love that hockey club. Looking forward to getting off to a real good start, which you've been able to accomplish. But walking onto that home ice for the first time in a regular season game, how was that for you?
10: It was super cool. I talked to some of the boys about, you know, the fan base here, and everyone said it was great. But to see it last night, it was really special, and I'm looking forward to the rest of the season.
9: You know, the thing about it is, you look at it, you had a bit of an off second period in Peterborough last weekend. Last night, you know, their three goals in regulation time were all pretty awkward. Went off something here, you know, a pass that goes off a Sting defenseman, that kind of thing. How do you sort of get rid of the frustration of that, knowing full well that you probably deserved a better fate in that game?
10: Well, like you said, we got some bad bounces, but at the same time, I think we could have played better as a group, and there was things we could have done to prevent even, you know, those chances from happening. So I think we just get back to the drawing board and see what we can do differently there. But the biggest thing is stick together and just play as a team.
9: And the mindset's got to be very, very good. You know, when you look at this young team right now, any similarities to last year's group in Barrie, one that obviously built and built and built up to that Eastern Conference Championship?
10: I think there's a ton of similarities, like you said. You know, I think last year before the trade deadline, we had a lot of young players and a lot of unexperienced players on our team. So I see a lot of similarities that way. But in the same way, we had a lot of guys step up last year, and I think we will this year.
9: Well, just before we let you go, a connection to the Barrie Colts old organization goes way back to your dad. So I know for a fact that this family has been connected to the Barrie Colts, if you will, with various renditions of the team over the years. So it goes pretty deep for you guys as a family.
10: It definitely does. Yeah, it's pretty cool that my dad played here also, and I did. It's pretty cool, like you said, yeah.
9: Cole, appreciate the time. Best of luck this weekend and in the regular season and leading into hopefully a long playoff run.
10: Thank you very much.
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13: Good evening. The Sarnia Sting are at Barrie playing the Colts. The Colts have a 1-0 lead ending the first. We'll send it back to Lee Cunningham and Patrick DeRoche shortly. Elsewhere in the OHL, the Sioux Greyhounds have a 3-2 lead over Flint in the second period. The Windsor Spitfires have a 2-0 lead over Owenstown in the second. Earlier today, Saginaw beat Brampton 3-2 in overtime. In the GOHL, Listowel is playing the Woodstock Navy Vets tonight. Woodstock has a 2-1 lead at the end of the first. Strathroy is playing Caledonia tonight in the second period, still scoreless. In the PJHL, the Petrolia Flyers are playing Aylmer tonight. Petrolia has a 5-3 lead. Also tonight, the Dresden Kings are playing Walpole Island. Dresden has a 3-1 lead. In the NHL, the Oilers have a 1-0 lead against the Kraken in the second period. The Toronto Maple Leafs have a 2-1 lead over the Ottawa Senators in the second as well. Later tonight, the Calgary Flames take on the Vancouver Canucks. Puck drop is at 10. In the MLB, the White Sox beat the Cleveland Guardians 3-0 in Game 1 of the ALDS. In the NLDS, the Dodgers beat the Braves 5-3. Going on right now, the Yankees are playing the Rays. The Rays have a 1-0 lead at the top of the seventh. And in CFL action, it looks like the BC Lions beat the Toronto Argonauts 24-17 earlier today. Right now, the Alouettes are beating the Winnipeg Blue Bombers 24-10. That game's still going on, though. We're going to take another quick break, and then we'll send it back to the rink where your Sarnia Sting are playing the Barrie Colts. This is your out-of-town scoreboard for Sarnia Tire, Tirecraft, and Jack's Tire, Wallaceburg. 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
2: As we prepare to describe period number two here at Sandlin Arena in Barrie, the Colts with, I would call it, a very tidy, efficient opening period. They didn't open up much. They didn't give the Sarnia Sting a ton in that opening period, and I think they played it just like they strategized it in the pregame discussion.
17: No question. They came out, they worked hard, and they got the better of the Sting. Now, the Sting did kind of show that if they got the puck deep and worked it down low,
2: yeah,
17: they created a couple turnovers and were able to get some opportunities off that. That's what they have to do. They have to outwork them first and foremost and then play down in the cold zone. If they do that, they're going to get plenty of opportunities, and obviously they need to take care of their own end here. But still 40 minutes to go. I think the Sting are going to come out flying here. Some work to do, mind
2: yes.
17: you. A minute 42 seconds here to kill before they can get to work offensively.
2: Yeah, that is the first assignment task to the Sarnia Sting. The penalty killers are out there coming off a very efficient night last night against the Sioux Greyhounds, and so far so good in that department here tonight as well. Matheson, back of his own net, first round pick for the Barrie Colts, as he will try and make a move to the outside of Challenger, who takes a sweep at the puck as it's gathered up now by Eamon Edgar. Now into Michael Tang. Here come the Barrie Colts as they distribute the puck around the offensive zone. Not successfully, as it turns out, as it is misjudged a couple of times, and the Colts will finally pick it up again as Matheson takes a good hit. Now Tang back into Matheson, who launches a shot, and Ossipenko, with some traffic in front of him to deal with, is there to throw out the pad to make the save. Tang up the right wing side, making a move to the inside. Tang trying to throw it in front, nearly did. Swooping in there was Edgar to try and pick up that loose puck in front, but he couldn't get much on it. Now a shot does come in from the blue line, and another pad save made by Ossipenko, who's been rather busy over the last shift. 46 seconds left to go in the minor, taken by Brenner Lehmans. 1-0 Barrie. They've got 15 shots. The Sting have 9 for Liuna Local 1089.
17: And the faceoff here to the right of Ossipenko. So far so good here on this penalty kill.
2: Gahan in there for the draw as he'll tug it back in behind him. Picked up for a moment by Hansor. Now it's laid back to the line. McNally gets it ahead as it is in behind the net. Centering pass there, ticketed for the stick of Mogul, but good anticipation and interpretation of the play there by Holmes, who got his stick in position to intercept that centering dish. Mogul up the right wing side. Swiftly into the Sarnia zone. He's got Matusak with him as the two of them convene on the puck along the near side boards. Now it spills in behind the Sarnia net, gathered up by the Sting as they find a crack and sling it down the ice. Gahan trying to stare down Matusak, who coughs up the puck, and the Sting once again will pick it up and fire it down the ice. The stick of Kale Ossipenko rattles in the backdrop, signaling the reintroduction of Brenner Lehmans into the game. Still 1-0, the Colts with the advantage, and we'll see if that penalty kill by the Sarnia Sting to open proceedings here in the second serves as a bit of tonic for them to get things going on the offensive side of the puck. Lehmans along the far side boards took a hit from Passmore, who got a shoulder into him. Now it's back of the net. They pursue the puck to the Colts in behind. Ossipenko gathering the puck up for a moment was Yurkiu. And the Barry Colts unable to hang on to it for very long. However, the consequence for the Sting is going to be an icing infraction as they do send it the length of the ice with 2:20 gone here in the second period. 1-0 Barry with the lead.
17: So it'll be interesting now that they've killed this off successfully, whether they can get things going back the other way. They're going to have to deal with this icing first, though. Faceoff will be to the right of Ossipenko. Very interesting building here in Barrie. It was built right around the same time as the Sarnia Arena, the Guelph Arena. This city has absolutely exploded population-wise in the last 20 years.
2: So
17: it's the rink's too small for the area. Yeah. I know there's been talk of, you know, how to make it bigger, to blow out the both ends and make those ends bigger, or just to scrap it and make something new and bigger. They really should have a London Knights size arena in this area.
2: Oh, what a stop by Ossipenko in front, a centering pass, and it reaches the stick of Sharkarowski, who got the stick in position to deflect, and Ossipenko comes up with a glittering glove save there, a candidate for the Big Fish Steak and Lounge save of the game.
17: That was a big one, and actually looks like the Colts getting, what's going
2: Something's
17: on here?
2: Up. Yeah, Emerton is over the penalty box. So is Passmore to try and.
17: Oh, they might be wanting to have a look to see if his glove was behind the line, maybe.
2: That might be it.
17: But I don't think it was. They just showed a quick replay, and I think we're going to be fine with that.
2: Just getting back to your point about this area, I can't believe that 400 series now. You come up to Vaughan and King City, but the sprawl of the population is immense up here.
17: Much like around that Kitchener area where they widened it to almost five or six lanes each way, they're doing that coming north now. The problem is there's so many overpasses, and driving up, it gets wide. But then you get one of those older overpasses that only allows for two lanes each way.
2: Yep.
17: And they're building the new ones, the wider ones, but they still haven't taken down the original older ones. So as soon as they get those ready and constructed, it's going to be massive coming all the way up through here.
2: No question about it, as there is a discussion in the penalty box.
17: I think they're looking at that to see if maybe that puck crossed the line in the air, but I didn't think so, and I saw the replay, and it wasn't an overhead one, so I can't say for sure, but I'm sure that's what they're looking for.
2: Yeah, that was not my immediate reaction as well.
17: No.
2: I saw Ossipenko come up with a rather impressive save, and that was about it. But, again, the refereeing tandem of Andre Grugrau and Connor Mallon still over the penalty box, again with the device in hand to sift through the footage. And now we're going to get an aerial view here in Barrie of the play.
17: Where's the puck?
2: Yeah, they are challenging this play. It's official, according to public address, as they show the...
17: Now, is that the puck in the glove, or is that just the color of the glove? If that's the puck, that's a goal.
2: Yeah, it's a little incriminating.
17: And it's unfortunate you can actually see it. A lot of times when it's in the glove, you don't know where it is, so they're not sure. That's going to be a goal.
2: Yeah. It is a goal. It's 2-0, Barry.
17: Wow.
2: And so the detection at the bench is backed up by the view of the play that developed in the Sarnia zone. And now the Sarnia Sting, if a 1-0 deficit didn't get their attention, this certainly will. And the goal scorer remains a mystery. The play was several moments ago, so we'll wait and see on that. The goal will come at 2:36 of the second period.
17: Note to all goalies, change your mesh to black. You could really see it in that overhead, the outline of the puck.
2: The white part of the glove.
17: In the mesh of the glove. And again, like I said, a lot of times when that happens, you don't know exactly where the puck is in the glove, but you could actually see it, the outline of the black puck in the meshing, and it was clearly over the line.
2: And so now into Diorio as the Sarnia Sting construct a little offense. We'll get a penalty coming up here to the Colts as the Sting continue to dispense the puck around down low in the offensive zone. Ossipenko now a spectator at the end of the bench. As finally the puck is touched there, and a high cross check there on Van Volsen by Philly Omeni. And I think Philly Omeni is the player, the former Oshawa General, who's making his way to the penalty box. And so the Sarnia Sting, maybe this the opportunity,
17: looking
2: the call, to get that power play, which has been so efficient for this group so far this year. Maybe that's going to be the catalyst to get them back into the game in a lot of senses of the term.
17: Yeah, they need something here. Down by two.
2: Just a touch sluggish so far in here tonight, and that's something we've not said this season at all.
17: This will be their second power play opportunity of the night here, brought to you by Blue Water Power.
2: From power lines to power plays, Blue Water Power, they've always got your back. Wallows takes the ice. DiOrio joins them up front. Howry, Van Volsen, and it will be Emerton to complement that group, as very quickly the number one rated penalty kill in the OHL finds the puck fresh from the faceoff and sends the Sting at the length of the rink. Emerton makes a move to sidestep one, leaving low in the dust. And here come the Sarnia Sting, led here by Emerton. A pass in behind Howry, just a touch. Howry has to sprint over to the near side boards, but getting there first was Lowe, the lone goal scorer in the opening period for the Barrie Colts, and they've tacked on another, and we'll get the details of that. Emerton all the way back now towards Wallows, as the Sarnia Sting are trying to coax a goal out of this man advantage for Blue Water Power to make it 2-1 Barrie. Back to the line. On the stick of Howery, who has a look from his post, top of the circle, near wing. He gets a shot away, that off the pad of Nikanovic, as that is kicked aside in sure fashion by the goaltender. Howery in the corner will get it right back onto the stick of DiOrio, top of the circle. A shot coming in, blocked at the defense by one of the best in the OHL at that, and Passmore. Another shot, a high rising effort there by Emerton, will sail over the net. Howry on the outskirts of the top of the circle, near wing, gets a shot away, a little rebound, springs in front of Nikanovic, and quickly tidied up there by the Colts. Here's the announcement on the goal as the Sarnia Sting continue on this power play. Now a shot coming in, stopped there by the Colts goaltender again. Now a shot by Howry, and that too will hit a stick and jump over the glass into the netting.
17: Sugarowski from Yerky. And still 27 seconds left here on the power play. As the Sting with a couple opportunities here, moving that around. Faceoff will be to the right of Nikanovic.
2: So Philip Shargorowski with his first of the season. Yark with the assist there. And that comes at 2:36 of the opening period. Now the Sarnia Sting down to 19 seconds in the latest installment of their power play. And time will be eliminated as Katalichki is forced back to his own line to restage things now for the Sting. Back of the Barrie net upon the readmittance of Filiomeni into the game. Now Lehmans will get it into Manza, who closes in, finding a little path in front. Yurku there to trap that puck and block it efficiently. Now along the far side boards, Katalichki trying to stick a pass towards Gahan, who was lurking right at the lip of the crease. As it's picked up now by Lehmans, a little more energy for the Sarnia Sting on this shift as they look to squeeze a goal out of this effort. Gahan across the ice looking for Adrian Skrull. Skrull back towards Gahan. It's in front. Katalichki trying to get the shot away and just mismanaged the puck at the last moment. And now up the right wing side, here comes Dylan Toshurna into Sarnia territory. Centering pass in front. And that got locked in the skates of Luca Testa, who was trying to convert that centering dish by Toshurna. Barrie already with a 2-0 advantage, and that was a close call with 14:20 left to go in the second. Nikanovic steps out of his net to send it to an open corner, as it is gobbled up now by Filiomeni. He'll drive it back into Sarnia territory. It's off the back wall and now in the possession of Cam Acoin. Acoin has a look and sends it ahead to Holmes, who pushes it ahead. Now the big forward breaks up the left wing side, but it's poked away from him effectively by the freshman defenseman Lucas Matheson, as it is sent back of the Barrie net. Collected now by Matheson as the wave begins here at Satlin Arena, unexpectedly right in front of me. Shargorowski after the puck now in the Sarnia zone. He has it, and he has the second goal for the Barrie Colts, but a chance up the right wing side. Here comes a streaking challenger swiftly into the Barrie zone. He identifies Emerton, cutting in from the blue line. He fed him the pass. Emerton, the shot, but it's wired into the midsection of Nikanovic, who grips it tightly, and we'll get a faceoff coming up upon the break. 2-0 Barrie.
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2: And we discuss the wrap-up of a stretch of six road games and seven to start for the Sarnia Sting tomorrow night against the Oshawa Generals. And that actually is the first of a home-and-home set between the Generals and the Sting. They will return to Progressive Auto Sales Arena come next Friday night. And then a bit of a light week for the Sting next week. Just two games Saturday night, the first trip into the Dort in Flint against the Firebirds. But business to conduct in here tonight against a rather stingy group of Barry Colts, trying to seek out their first win of the season. Now it's picked up by Howry. Howry in his own zone just lays a little backhander towards the red line. Knocked down there by Eamon Edgar. As it is snapped in behind the Sarnia net, the pursuers now include Cam Acoin. Acoin with some poise gets it into Emerton. Now back into Acoin as the Sarnia Sting climb up the ice into an attacking mode. As it is back of the Barry net and picked up by Edgar, who lifts it high in the air towards Tang. Tang up the left wing side was challenged there by Cam Acoin, and somehow that puck, I believe, jumped over the glass and a couple rows into the patrons here at Satlin Arena.
17: Into the suites.
2: Into the suites. I was just going to bring that up.
17: Another weird thing about this building, and I think they're the only building in history to try it, and somebody thought it was a good idea to put suite level right along ice level on the far side there. There's a suite right behind the penalty box.
2: Yes.
17: I mean, it's not a good view.
2: No.
17: And even sitting by the glass there, you'd have a hard time seeing down the far side of the ice. It's that's why they're the only rink to ever do it, I think.
2: Well, I think that individual is no longer designing arenas, I guarantee you that. I thought that was a little bit of a strange approach in terms of the suites.
17: They do have another row of suites.
2: Now the chance in front of the net. Schneid tried to center the puck. You're right, there is
17: a top level, but the main stretch of them is down on ice level on the far side.
2: Diorio. Some stick handling in the offensive zone to try and discourage the checking of Mogul. Now a shot by Sewell looking for his first in the OHL, and that took a sharp save by Nikanovic, who elevates the arm to flag it down with the glove. So the Sarnia Sting just trying to get some shots, some volume of shots in on top of Matvey Nikanovic.
17: He's been good here, too, when called upon.
2: Very steady.
17: Yeah, he's been solid. He's looked good out there, but Sting need to continue to test him here. We'll get an offensive zone faceoff. 12:13 remaining here in the second. 2-0 Colts lead it.
2: Again, their number one goaltender, at least I would think he would be upon return from injury, Arvin Jaswal, who enjoyed a good season last year, complimenting Ben Hrebek. 12:13 left to go in the second period. 2-0 Barry. Shots on goal. They're tight at 16:15 for the Barry Colts. For Lyona Local 10:89. Long lead pass now, and one that was faulty as Matusek kind of took a little spill around the red line and could not gather up that pass as it was coming in his direction off the stick of Ryan Yerku.
17: So if you're the Sting, you need to shut things down here, and you need to get at least one goal back here by the end of the second period. At least cut that lead in half and give yourself some momentum.
2: Well, that's it. With a 2-0 lead, the Barry Colts are going to kind of get into a stifling mode, I would think, defensively. I'm not saying they're going to abandon offense completely, but it plays into their hand to play a little chess with the Sarnia Sting with that 2-0 lead.
17: Face off deep here in the Colts zone.
2: Centering pass in front. Lehman's looking for a goal in five straight games and nearly was able to get it past the goaltender Nikanovic after a feed in front delivered to him by Gahan. And now the Barry Colts invade into the attacking zone across the ice. There's a Dario trying to make something of that as it is all the way back in behind the Sarnianettis for a moment. Ruggieri gets a pass in the direction of Shargorowski, who gets the shot away, and out comes the leg of the goaltender Osipenko to cut it down. Katalichki, a return visit into Barry territory, trying to centering pass. He had Gahan in mind, but he was well guarded in front. Matusek sends it in behind the Sarnia net. All this with 11:13 left to go in the second period. 2-0. The Barry Colts with the advantage and possession of the puck in a favorable area in front. Now a shot. Scores! It is 3-0 for the Colts. Dylan Koscierna rounds the bend and was able to get away from a defender. He crossed pass with. He releases the shot, one that beats Osipenko, and the Barry Colts have the 3-0 advantage with 11:04 left to go in period number two.
17: 3-0, not very good here. Still 11:04 remaining here in the second, so more than half of the game left to go here. Sting need to get going, though, as we talked about it. That confidence level of the Colts here only getting more and more as this game goes on. And I think the Stinger may be calling a timeout here just to settle things down and try and get things going the other way. You got to do it one shift at a time here, one play at a time, win those battles, and fight your way back in this hockey game. It definitely hasn't gone to script here so far.
2: It's one of those games that you look at and you say, you got a team that's down. We're playing some very good hockey right now, but it's that perfect storm, if you will.
17: Well, I mentioned earlier about the Sting mindset maybe coming into this. When you're looking at the standings, you're seeing the Colts having not won a game. The Colts were doing the same thing. You knew they were going to be hungry, but they're also looking at a team coming in the Sarnia Sting that's had a really good start to their season. So they're gearing up that much more to play against a team like that, and it just hasn't gone the way the Sting wanted it to here. But, again, the good news is you still have 31 and change here left in this hockey game. Still definitely not too late to get things going in the right direction.
2: Well, let's see if the Sting can use that time wisely in a bid to come back in this one. You can't discount their chances as goals have come at a rapid pace by and large for the Sarnia Sting. Here's the announcement on the goal by Dylan Koscierna, the former Brentford Bulldog, who connects for the first time this season.
17: Matusek. And that'll be the lone assist on that play.
2: What was the time on that one, Patty? Sorry, I was preoccupied there.
17: 8:56.
2: 8:56, the time of the goal. 3-0 Barry, and the Sting will dig in and look for one to get them back closer to the Barry Colts and their three-goal output so far. Now in the slot area, it's on the stick of Diorio. Diorio, a shot, a high-rising shot that banks off a window in behind the goaltender, Nikanovic. Back towards Nikanovic, he'll just shovel the puck away from harm as it is swatted up the ice by McNally. In behind the net, that is Diorio seeking out a passing partner as he, in stealth fashion, is back there trying to barricade himself in behind the Barry net with the puck in hand. Back to the line, Kamikoinen, a wrist shot, and an easy save made there by Nikanovic as the Barry Colts, specifically Evan Passmore, did a pretty good job of clearing the area for the goaltender to have a good sight line on that glove save.
17: Well, and watching Nikanovic, I can tell his confidence is getting better and better here. Most goalies pretty much live on their knees these days. He stayed up on that shot. It wasn't a rocket, but it was still a heavy enough shot from the point. Didn't go down on his knees. Tracked it right from the get go, and stayed on his feet. Tracked it into his glove. Made it look easy. That tells me he's confident. He's not kind of going down too early. Tracking that puck well.
2: Pittsburgh draft pick.
17: Not a huge goalie.
2: No. Now at the left-wing side, here comes Schneid. Challenged there by Campbell, who does a good job staying with him. It's back to the line. A shot coming in by Lombardi. That whistles over the net. And gathered up now by Challenger, who's stuffed into the boards as the Sting make a bid to round out of their own zone. They'll get as far as the red line. Big Holmes in there to put a body into a man as it is back in the possession of the Sarnia Sting. Just looking to get something going here. Maybe Challenger with his rush up the ice. We'll do just that. A shot right on target. Nikanovic kind of fading towards the goal line, still able to keep it ahead of him. Good surge there by Challenger, who tries another shot from a low percentage angle, and it stays out. Mogul ahead now to Lombardi at the red line. Mogul takes a big body check from Skrull. as the rookie Scrow stepped into Mogul. That's a candidate for the crunch of the
17: game.
2: What's
17: he going for? They're giving him a penalty.
2: It's a body check. Scrow will go to the penalty box after dishing out a heavy hit to stand up Sebastian Mogul right under the bright lights of the score clock here in Barrie. And they are going to suggest that the rookie...
17: What are they calling this, though?
2: I'd like to know that. Was it
17: I just saw a motion for a head check. It's called a body check.
2: I just don't agree with this call at all. I'd like to see that again. That was a pretty good open ice lick by Scrow, and I'm not going to recant. That's the crunch of the game for Sarnia Auto Wreckers, despite the fact it resulted in a penalty.
17: I think the Sting bench are finally just cluing in here that I think they thought that they were both going maybe for something after the whistle, but
2: yeah, no, they are basing this call on the body check, and I just don't agree with the call.
17: Yeah.
2: However, the Sting and their penalty killers, who have been ever so efficient dating back to last night against the Sioux, will unfortunately get another audition here. Down 3-0 are the Sarnia Sting, so this kill has some urgency to it. Back to the line on the stick of Schneid. Shot coming in by Tang. He didn't get much on that, but he recovers the puck along the far side boards. Tang trying to twist away from his Jack DiOrio. Now a shot coming in by Matheson. That rattles off a leg as the Sting look to seize possession of the puck, and the Colts are keeping it away. Tang, top of the circle, near wing. Good pass across the ice as that shot came in by Edgar, who I think was trying a pass of his own, but it didn't pan out for him as the Sting will pick it up. DiOrio tries to spring Cameron Acoin up the right wing side. Boy, that would look good for the Sarnia Sting for a moment. Nearly a two-on-one, but the Colts get back to defend. Tang looks to carve a little room in front of the Sarnia net, but he's cut off at the pass as Holmes is trying to find it. But Edgar, nice job to keep it in his possession, and he has it again as he spins off a check down low in the Sarnia zone. Eamon Edgar analyzing from the far side corner as he gets it back to the line. Matheson, a shot. Good stick by DiOrio, as he'll get it in position to deflect that shot that will carry over the glass and into the netting. 8:26 left to go in the second period. 3-0 Barrie, and again, exactly 1 minute for the Sarnia Sting to deal with on the latest power play by the Barrie Colts. Among the fewest power plays in the OHL so far for the Barrie Colts, but they got one going here halfway through it. Campbell pursues the puck, but it's kept alive at the line by Mogul. Down low, Luca Testa in behind the Sarnia net, the one-time first-round pick of the London Knights. All the way back, top of the circle, Mogul with a shot and a glove save made by Osipenko, who stretches the arm out to the furthest it could go as he'll take care of that high-rising shot that was labeled for the top corner on the near wing.
17: That's a garbage call.
2: I didn't like it either.
17: You're down 3-0. You get a good open-ice body check. Should be something that you can use to inspire your team, and you're in the penalty box.
2: Yeah, I didn't love the call either.
17: Still 45 seconds remaining here on this Launa local 1089 penalty kill.
2: Van Volsen in there right now against Mogul, who's been replaced. Testa to step in and go up against Jack Van Volsen. 3-0 Barrie, 8:11 left to go in the second. And to suggest the next goal in this game is vital might be a bit of an understatement. Here comes Challenger up the left wing side as he drifts towards the Barrie line, confronted there by Hansor, who steps in front of him to steal the puck away. Mogul takes it on the red line and cuts his way towards the Sarnia blue line. Matusek is there to throw it down the ice, and another penalty coming up here to the Sarnia Sting. That was something in the backdrop, I believe.
17: It'd be a high stick.
2: And Mogul will hand it off to Van Volsen to preserve some time on an upcoming 5-on-3 for the Barrie Colts. It's going to be a high stick, as Patrick alluded to, and I think it's going to go to Challenger.
17: Yeah, when he was coming back through the neutral zone, he was just going after and hit the stick and rode up a little bit and just clipped him a little bit. The head flew back and the arm went up. So it'll be 5-on-3 for 15 seconds here. The Launa local 1089 penalty kill will continue. Sting need to get out of this 4-0 is no good.
2: No.
17: Faceoff will be to the left of Ostapenko here. 7:41 remaining here in the second period.
2: Van Bolson back on the ice. Are they going to allow this?
17: I don't think so. Oh, he's going to the linesman.
2: Yeah. Actually, yeah, with a 5-on-3. Yeah, he's... They want Van Bolson to take this. Now we got a... Do we got a bench minor? No, he's just summoning the players over to the faceoff area. The Sting bench want an explanation.
17: Well, no, I think they were upset because the ref never didn't put his arm up. So the Sting were... I'm not sure what's going on.
2: Yeah, Van Bolson is going back to the bench.
17: That's interesting.
2: A little chaotic here in Barrie for a moment, but I think everything's been resolved. 7:41 left to go in the second period. 3-0 Barrie, and again, the Sting. The challenge at hand will be to take care of a 5-on-3. The first part of it appears to be in good order, as it's now a 5-on-4 with Skrull stepping back into the defensive zone area. Back of the net, the Barrie Colts. Edgar moves it back to the line. Matheson to the near wing into Tang. Tang down low. A chance here for Lowe. It's in front of the net. They score! And the Barrie Colts on a goal by Eamon Edgar have made it 4-0. It will be a power play tally as the situation for the Sarnia Sting here tonight in Barrie becomes a little more compromised with 7:13 left to go in the second period.
17: And that'll be a power play goal for the Barrie Colts. They just had a few whacks at it, put it towards the net. And it was a backdoor guy who got the last whack at it.
2: It's going to be Eamon Edgar, his first.
17: And Ostapenko coming out of this hockey game here, I think more to just try and get this team going here, try to change something as Kachkachenko comes in.
2: Edgar will get it. So the Barrie Colts, a team that entered play tonight with 6 goals in 5 games, have 4 in here tonight, including a power play tally to give them a 4-0 advantage. And again, I quite agree. I don't think you can pin this on Kale Ostapenko by any stretch of the imagination. Just a little bit of a switch up by Matt Turcotte to bring in Ivan Kachkachenko to try and just motivate the group. They've got time and they've got the artillery to get back into the game, but it's got to start here. Here comes Jaworski. His first in the OHL. Oh, right at the goal line. And by a whisker, Jaworski misses out on that OHL goal. He's the first one of the season and one last year for the Sarnia Sting. And that was a near miss for Sarnia, to say the least. You had the goaltender Nikonovich fading towards the goal line in a rather precarious way from his perspective, as Katalichki barking at Philly Omeni as the two of them will separate. But hey, perhaps that's the spark the Sarnia Sting need to get back in it, as Jaworski within a whisker of making it 4-1.
17: It was a good shot, good heavy shot, a nice setup play. And as that puck came off the pad, it almost looked like it was rolling back and was going to go in as...
2: Yeah, it had some English on it a little
17: bit. It did,
2: bit.
17: And Nikonovich had already... He was backing up, so he was kind of going towards the goal line, and it looked like it was going to roll in, but somehow stayed out.
2: Off the faceoff, Kanelichki brushes aside a check. As in there to put some heat on him was the towering rookie, Declan McNally. And there's a hook right there, so they'll call that it. A little bit of a slow reaction. They'll give him a trip, and I think it might be going to Passmore.
17: And Lowe and Tang are going to pick up the assists on that power play goal. As the Sting will get an opportunity here, and power play needs to get one.
2: Absolutely.
17: Here with 6:29 remaining in the second. Need to get something going.
2: This would be the time for sure. Sharkarowski, by the way, I believe is going to be the penalized Colt. And indeed, this would be a wonderful time to unveil the first of the night for the Sarnia Sting to try and inch their way closer to what is a 4-0 deficit. Now we get a conversation over near the Sarnia bench involving McNally and Skrull, who have had a running feud the entire game. 2 first-round picks in the OHL this year, so certainly their paths have crossed one would think. Now a shot coming in. Good blocker save made there by Nikanovic as a drive from the line by Emerton grabbed his attention quickly. In the corner, Howry swipes it back to the blue line. Emerton having a look around as he gauges his next decision. A shot coming off the stick of Wallows. Not all fended off by the goaltender Nikanovic. Another opportunity for DiOrio. Another stop by Nikanovic to the line. That puck will spring in front of the net conveniently to Lowe, who will scoop it up and quickly snap it down the ice. 5:50 left to go in the second period. 4-0 Barry, but the Sting in the midst of a power play. A power play that currently hovers around the 30% efficiency rate. Howry up the left wing side. Let's see what he has up his sleeve. It's going to be a shot that he slings into the shoulder of Nikanovic, who's there to fight it off. Now in the corner, DiOrio takes a rather robust hit there from Yurku as it's back towards the far side board. Spinning is DiOrio trying to get rid of the checking ambitions of McNally. Chance in front, they score! Jack Van Bolsen among the power play goal leaders in the OHL strikes again. Surgical pass there by the captain DiOrio to find Van Bolsen, who deflects it home, and maybe that is the uprise the Sarnia Sting need to get back into this game with 5:21 left to go in the second. It's now 4-1 Barry.
17: Five on the air for Van Bolsen. A nice play out of the corner. Just a quick hard pass. Van Volsen's in the right place and just gets his stick on that, redirects it on Nikanovic, who's sliding across. And it will be a power play goal. Oh, they're looking at goaltender interference now. It's as if they don't want the Sting to win this one.
2: I didn't see anything that would suggest that
17: no
2: goal should be reverted.
17: He was in tight, but
2: yeah.
17: So they are looking at this with all this with 5:21 on the clock here.
2: We've been down this road before a little bit over the last couple of games. There was quite a few instances last night against the Sioux in which the tablet was used to try and determine a decision. It's a goal. It's 4-1.
17: Yeah.
2: That analysis of the play was rather brief. And a big goal by Jack Van Bolsen, who continues his distinguished start to the season. He's got five. And again, that is his fourth goal on the power play this season, as he will jump into the lead in the OHL in power play goals, depending on what Ryan Kaczynski and Pierce Bowie are up to tonight. They, too, came into the game with three power play goals like Jack Van Bolsen. Leon Kolarik of the Peterborough Petes also in that mix with three, with the man advantage for the Peterborough Petes.
17: If the Sting could ever get one more here in the last 5:21,
2: yeah.
17: You've got a vulnerable team over there in the Barrie Colts. Yes, they've gotten a lot of confidence in tonight's game, but at the same time, you get another one here by the Sting, and they're going to tighten up. They're going to start to worry about, oh, boy, here we go. And the Sting will be able to take advantage of that, but got to capitalize on this big power play goal.
2: And it's up to the Sting to kind of sidestep a lot of kind of verbal taunting and whatnot by the Colts. Every time they go by the Sarnia bench to a man, they've got something to say. And now it's back towards the blue line. Scroll hands it off to Kanalichki, who lets it slide in behind the net. Recovered there by Dunn. It springs in front of the net. Big Kanalichki wrestles the puck free from a pair of Colts, Lombardi and Schneid. And that does not translate into further offensive activity for the Sting. However, Matheson spinning a boat, trying to dart away from Dunn. Here comes Schneid taking that pass on the backhand. It's left there, a centering pass for Mogul in front. A little bit out of his grasp as Lombardi settles in and does some prospecting in front of the goaltender, Kachkachenka.
17: Cole Emerton picking up the second assist on that.
2: Well, if a rival player does get a point.
17: And here we go. Power play upcoming for the Sting here.
2: Yeah, indeed. It will be. I think Hansor is going to get it, and he doesn't have far to go to get to the penalty box as that violation occurred adjacent to that area. So a nice bit of applause there for Cole Emerton on that assist. DiOrio, the beautiful pass to set it up to Van Bolsen, and a power play coming up for the Sarnia Sting. As we'll step aside, 4-1 Barry, 4:22 left to go in the second, and you're listening to Sting Hockey, brought to you by M&M Food Market of Petrolia, owned and operated by the McFarland family on Big Country 103.9.
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2: As we have dipped below the final five of this second period for Prouts Building Center,

0: Own Van Volsen boxed in nicely there by Lowe, and there to send it down the ice after that physicality by Lowe was Schneid. Hamilton winds it up in his own zone, trying to get rid of the persistent checking of Luca Testa. It's at the red line to Scherna after the puck, but Hamilton nudges it in behind the net as the goaltender Nikanovic is there with a big goal stick to move it to an available corner. Wallace at the line, exchanging passes now with Howry. Howry gets it back to Emerton. Station to the blue line into Wallace with that big shot right on target. Big rebound in front. Furio a chance. Howry with a second. And either one find their way in behind the goaltender, Nikanovic. Circus-style save by the Barry Netminder in order to keep it at 4-1. Howry had a look, so did DiOrio. Both of them denied with 3:20 left to go in the second.
1: A couple good opportunities there by the Sting Nikanovic, though. He's battling hard out there. Sting doing a nice job of picking up those rebounds. Faceoff will be to his right. 3:20 on the clock. 58 seconds left on this Blue Water power play. As it looks like Van Volsen will take the draw.
0: Out there now with Howry and DiOrio. The makeup of this power play also includes Wallace and Emerton at the line. Big opportunity here for the Sarnia Sting to garner more momentum after that goal to make it 4-1. Let's see if they can make it 4-2 here. DiOrio curls in front of the net, and the goaltender Nikanovic is there to shield that near side post. DiOrio has it again. He threw it to the slot area. Schneid was there to poke it down the ice. 3 minutes exactly left to go in the second. 4-1 Barry, but the Sarnia Sting with a half minute left to go here on a Blue Water power play to once again try and shrink that Barry lead. It's on the stick of Manza. Full steam ahead into the Barry zone for Manza, who accelerates beyond the line. He's on the left wing side. He'll get it down low now towards Gahan. Opportunity in front. Gahan, and they score! Brenner Lehmans has goals in five straight games, as once again you can find him residing right at the lip of the crease as he lifts it home. And that penalty to the Colts proves to be expensive. 4-2 the Barry Colts with the advantage as Brenner Lehman celebrates again. Five straight with a goal for the second year forward of the Sting.
1: There was three whacks at that puck. All three players in front of the net getting a whack at it. Lehman's the final one and finds a way to beat Nikanovic. As the Sting here have cut the lead in half, now within two with 2:37, with a couple power play goals for the Sting. That's five on the year for Lehmans. And
0: persistence.
1: The Sting
0: in
1: right
0: word.
1: Back in this, and you can see that Barry bench, they're kind
0: yep.
1: of starting to droop
0: here
1: a little
0: we
1: bit
0: go
1: here.
0: Again.
1: This is where the Sting need to put the pressure on and keep it on.
0: Well, we talked about it. Second goal to end the second period. How about a third? You got time. 2.5 left to go in it. And the momentum is steered in the direction of the team wearing the black and gold in here tonight. Matheson makes a move to reach center ice before drifting the puck back in behind the Sarnia net. Edgar bodied on the play as he stapled to the back wall by Campbell. Now the Sarnia Sting with a little purpose in their game, but the Colts come back and have made it 5-2. An open man left isolated in front. It's Michael Tang, who makes no mistake upon receiving that pass as he snaps it past Ivan Ketchkachenka. And the celebration of the power play goal is brief as the Colts have once again restored a three-goal advantage on a goal by Michael Tang.
1: Yeah, that's unfortunate there. As you get two players in behind the net going after one, and that leaves the man in front wide open. Pass comes out, and it's in blocker side on Ketchkachenka. 2:04 now remaining as the Barry Colts have regained that three-goal lead.
0: Oh, that's a tough one to absorb for the Sarnia Sting, to say the least, as they fought back to get within two, and now they got to continue the quest as they're down by three on that goal by Michael Tang, who was stationed in front and again left alone just long enough to snap it past Ketchkachenka. Hamilton in behind his own net takes a little look over his shoulder to see one man coming. That was Matusek. As that play is now fielded by McNally. Is that delay of game? It should be. I think it's going to be delay of game coming up to the big rookie, Declan McNally, who looked very guilty with his body motion after hoisting the puck in the air. And another power play for the Sarnia Sting. So still the opportunity to come.

0: That lead down to two with a minute and a half left to go in the second period is at hand.
1: Sting 2 for 5 so far on the power play. Both goals coming on the power play. They're going to have a minute 30 seconds to play with here. And we'll see if that power play can keep rolling. Assist on that Lehman's goal are going to go to Gahan and Manza at 17:23. Goal by Tang at 17:56 is still unassisted. That's not going to stay that way.
0: No.
1: Oh, there we go. Lombardi and Edgar are going to pick up the assist on that one. As this thing going to introduce the Blue Otter power play here to see if they can make it 3 in a row. And all this with a minute 30 remaining in the second period. It's been a busy second period.
0: Yes, it has.
1: 1-0 coming into it. It's now 5-2 in favor of the Barry Colts.
0: And the location of the faceoff in front of the goaltender, Matvei Nikanovich. Now they get it down low. In behind the net, Yurku steps into Diorio. They're going to cite the Sting for a glove pass in the offensive zone. I didn't see it, but...
1: Yeah, I don't think that's correct call because it came down. He took it with his glove, put it on the ice, but then I thought it was his stick that moved it over for the pass.
0: I think that is the evaluation, however, on the ice, as that faceoff will be located just ahead of the Barry line. 1:22 left to go in the second. Coming up in the second intermission, Natalia Vega with her intermission update. And I'll talk with Mike Poirier, the television voice of the Barry Colts. Radio on the road, television here at home. Here's the announcement on the goal by Tang. As Diorio spins back into his own zone to get it ahead to Van Volsen. The puck resides at the red line. Emerton across the ice now to Howry. Howry has a lane open up. He's trying to get away from the defensive work of Tashurna. Howry now on the left wing side gets the shot away. It pounds off the pad of the goaltender Nikanovich and springs back into the clutter in front of the net. Now it's back into the Sarnia zone. Gobbled up there by Tashurna. Tashurna edged off the puck there by Emerton. As the Barry Colts preoccupying the Sting deep in their own zone, carving some time off of this power play and the second period. The former now down to 45 seconds, and the period itself has 16 seconds left to go in it.
1: And we're going to get some pushing and shoving here after the whistle.
0: Well, I think the Colts are trying to kind of preoccupy the Sting a little bit and abandon the offense to get involved with some of this after the whistle stuff.
1: Face-off here is going to come, I believe, outside the Sting zone here. Still 14 seconds on the clock. Sting up to 35 shots here already. And as they
0: 23 for the Colts.
1: At least in the last 10 minutes of this period have started to try and turn things up here and run and gun a little bit as they kind of need to at this point.
0: 44 seconds left to go in a power play, but that could very well spill into the third period with 14.8 seconds remaining in this, the second period here in Barrie. Schneid in there for the faceoff. Gahan arrives in the circle shortly thereafter as Gadolinski will pick it up now for the Sarnia Sting and move up the heart of neutral ice as he weaves his way into the offensive zone. He got a shot away and Passmore comes into Gadolinski to give him a little nudge as he was in the shooting mode.
1: And down to 8 seconds on the clock here. Faceoff will be to the right of Nikanovich. As Gahan out to take the draw, joined by Manza and Lehmans. See
0: Gahan
1: if they can get something late here.
0: Yep. Very late with 5 seconds left to go. Edgar will snatch up the loose puck and just brush it off the boards. That will kill the remaining time in the second period. Work to be done for the Sarnia Sting. They've had comebacks before in this young Ontario Hockey League season, specifically up in Sault Ste. Marie opening night, and they will have to dust one off here in the third. They trail it 5-2 here in Barrie against the Colts.
1: And we'll go to the intermission here. It's not unreachable for the Sting here, but definitely some work to do. They'll have 28 seconds of power play time to kick off the third period, but they trail by 3-2. We'll take the break when we come back. Lots to tell you about as far as scoring goes. 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
5: 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It's the second period intermission. Coming up, the Sarnia Tire and Jack's Tire in Wallaceburg out-of-town scoreboard, interviews, and a game summary brought to you by Wajax, proud supporter of LCBS. 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
0: And on the docket for the Sarnia Sting in the coming days, of course, the wrap-up of a really grueling stretch for the team on the road to begin the season tomorrow night in Oshawa. 6:05, the puck drop there, but a period to deal with here in Barrie tonight, down 5-2, and then next week, two games for the Sarnia Sting, home to Oshawa Friday night at Progressive Auto Sales Arena and into Flint on Saturday. So let's describe what we have seen thus far as the Barrie Colts got the only goal of the opening period coming off the stick of Carter Lowe, his first, from Lombardi and McNally at 16:44. And then Philip Shargorowski got his first to open the second period scoring. It came from Yerkew at 2:36, and then Dylan Tishurna, his first. Matusek with the assist there at 8:56. Eamon Edgar on the power play got his first from Low and Tang at 12:47, and then back-to-back power play goals by one of the best man advantage units early in the season in the OHL. That belonging to the Sarnia Sting, Van Volsen, his fifth, from DiOrio and Emerton at 14:39. And then Brenner Lehmans, he's got five on the season. He's got five goals in as many games. And that two on a power play from Gahan and Manza at 17:23. But the excitement of cutting that lead to 4-2 was shortly lived as the Barrie Colts counter-strike on their next trip into Sarnia territory. It was a goal coming off the stick of Michael Tang, his second, from Lombardi and Edgar at 17:56. Shots on goal in that second period, 26-10. The Sting with the lead. Two period totals, 35 shots for the Sting, 23 for the Barrie Colts. And that, of course, for Liona Local 1089. We will send it back to Natalia Vega, and she will get you going with the second intermission before we see if the Sting can stage a comeback here in Barrie. They got a period to do it. And you're listening to Sting Hockey, presented by M&M Food Market of Petrolia, owned and operated by the McFarland family on Big Country 103.9. 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
12: Mike, I have to admit that I wanted to see if there might be a program salesperson here at Sadlin Arena tonight, just to perhaps recognize and get to know a lot of new faces with the Barry Colts, no doubt about it. Every time you have a season like they did last year, winning the Eastern Conference title, obviously there's going to be a bit of a makeover, and no doubt some patience has to be exhibited by Dylan Smoskowitz and Marty Williamson with this young group.
13: Well, it's like you said, you want to have a program, even for us broadcast. Casters trying to get used to a lot of the new pronunciations, the import players getting used to it. But like you said, that's what happens in junior hockey. You go in, you buy at the trade deadline, you go on that deep run in the playoffs, and you're going to have those players that graduate. And for Dylan Smoskowitz, he's got the systems in place. He knows it's going to be a tough start to the regular season, but that's junior hockey, and we'll see how the Barry Colts can adjust here, looking for their first win.
12: I tell you what, Dylan Smoskowitz, you want to talk about an auspicious debut in the Ontario Hockey League. Just tremendous last year. He had the most wins for a first-year coach going back a long, long time. I think Craig Hartsburg was the last guy to put up that many wins in a first season coaching an OHL team. He's on his way to the under-17 this time around. Finalist as coach of the year. Not much more you can do in a rookie season, if you will.
13: And the great thing about him, too, is that he's always been positive. Because last year, it was a slow start for the Barry Colts. 3 wins in 10 games. And despite those wins coming hard to come by, he was always, play the system. Play the forecheck. We play the Barry Colt hockey. Exactly, and it's that patience. And for Dylan Smoskowitz, give him a ton of credit. Last year, under the guidance of Marty Williamson, took charge and turned this team into what we saw as the season progressed. And it's great to see Team Canada recognizing his efforts, being recognized as a finalist for Coach of the Year. He's put in the work, and it's great to see that he's being recognized for it.
12: Well, you and Gene had to have had a great time last year describing this hockey club once they did get going, because they were tremendous. That great series against the Brantford Bulldogs to claim the Eastern Conference title before running into a very good Kitchener outfit. And a lot of those faces have moved on. Cole Baldwin now in the New York Rangers system after a trade by Utah. Kayshawn Aitchison, the reigning defenseman of the year in this league. I thought Ben Wilmot was one of the best pickups for any team in the OHL around the trade deadline. But again, familiarity is something that we don't have the luxury of with this unit of the Barry Colts.
13: No. And it's going to take some time. And that season, what a group that was for the Barry Colts. Yeah. Marty Williamson did a fantastic job. He got everybody on his list that he said that he wanted to get. And even for Ben Wilmot, you touch on that. He showed up in his pickup truck at Guelph after the trade to play the Storm that night. And he was quite the character. And he fit that Barry Colts style because they want to play that heavy hitting, that forecheck, create those turnovers, put pressure on the defense. But then you still had the defense contributing offensively. And that's where a guy like Cole Emerton last season really fit in quite well, learning the ropes from Kayshawn Aitchison, and they were a fantastic pair, and I'm sure for Sarnia fans, going to be excited to see what Cole Emerton can bring to the table.
12: They already are. He's got a very, very strong IQ on the ice. He moves the puck very, very well. I spoke with him, obviously, with a lot of friends and family coming to Barry tonight. He said about 50 or so, and I asked him if he had any trouble with the tickets. He said, no, I was able to arrange it quite well, but at any rate, nice to have that support base, but he's been as advertised. know, he's been a real stabilizer on the back end for the Sarnia Sting, contributes to the power play, and what you saw last year basically is translating here in Sarnia early in the season this year.
13: Exactly, and it was really great to see him paired with Aitchison, even with Evan Passmore, where he didn't have to be that guy that would step up defensively. He could, you know, rely on his defense partner, learn from his mistakes, because he'd have someone there to help him out, guide his path. And even in the playoffs last year, especially in that series against the Ottawa 67s, there was a few times there where on the power play he took over, and even though he was a young defenseman, he had that confidence and that ability, and it's great to see that that's carrying over with Sarnia here this season.
12: Mike, you touched on one of the players that's a holdover for this group, that being Evan Passmore, a New York Rangers prospect, big, good shot blocker, good reliable defensive defenseman, and he is certainly one of the commodities that Marty Williamson has at his disposal should he envision adding some youth or some picks or something to his cupboard.
13: Well, he's, like you said, he's a great shot blocker. He's been steady. Like, even in the game the other night against the Niagara Ice Dogs, in one shift, three block shots on the penalty kill. He'll sacrifice the body, and he'll also mix it up. He's got that frame so he can throw the weight around. He can, you know, be an imposing defenseman, and that's kind of what you want, in a season where you're going for it. So for Marty Williamson, obviously, this is a rebuild year. It's going to be curious to see what they choose to do between now and the trade deadline, because he is that veteran presence, and he will be in high demand, I'm sure, especially with contenders around the league.
12: Mike, you talked about the slow start last year for the Barrie Colts. Was there a time frame or even a particular grouping of games where you said to yourself, this team has kind of turned things around and looks like the contender they should be?
13: It was probably about the end of October where they started getting some NHL guys back. Emil Hemming was a big addition there from the Dallas Stars organization, and it just seemed like something clicked. They went up against the Brantford Bulldogs on the road, which is not an easy place to play at any given time, and they ended up winning in overtime. And you could notice they started to have that swagger. They're putting off wins, and the big turning point was when they were on the road in Ottawa in early December. There was questions if Barry would be sellers. There was those rumors, and they ended up winning in Ottawa 4-1, and that gave the confidence to management that this could be a special group, and they ended up keeping the band together and going on that big run to the OHL final.
12: You know, and contacts have never been more important in today's OHL in terms of building a franchise, and obviously the Barrie Colts have tapped into a number of U.S.-born players to outfit this year's roster, and, you know, I guess you've just got to canvas wherever you can in order to ice what you think is going to be a competitive team.
13: Yeah, and that's why Marty Williamson stepped aside as head coach. He wanted to focus 100% on being a general manager. He's been having conversations and relationships with programs down the U.S. I know the Pittsburgh Penguins have been, a partner that the Colts have relied on quite a bit recently. Yep. So that's where the new landscape of the OHL, it's, you've got to be scouting, you got to be looking south of the border, you got to see where those players are. And for the Colts, a lot of U.S. players on this roster, but I don't think this would be possible if it wasn't for Marty Williamson stepping aside and being a GM full-time.
12: Mike, just before we let you go, a change in ownership as well for the Barrie Colts after a long tenure by Howie Campbell. Maybe talk about the new group that has come in, and have they rolled out sort of a vision of the future of this organization, or has it been just kind of a quiet transition?
13: No, for John Carreri taking over, he's been putting money in the program. They renovated the Colts dressing room, and he wants this to be a team that's competitive year in, year out. And I know a lot of new owners will say that, but for John, he's already talking about upgrades to the facilities. He wants this to be more fan-friendly, wants to be able to get there in the community a little bit more, and he's saying all the right things right now. I know it's still early in the regular season, but we'll see how this all takes place over the next couple of years. And he was here when the Colts had their run in the final, and he saw what this building can be like with a championship caliber team. So for John, he's got a lot of work to do, but he's already putting in the effort.
12: Mike, appreciate the time. We'll let you get back to your broadcast position, and we'll do it again before long.
13: Well, thanks for having me, and we'll see you down in Sarnia in a few months.
12: All right.
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18: Good evening. The Sarnia Sting were trailing the Barrie Colts to end the second period. Barrie had a 5-2 lead. We'll send it back to Lee Cunningham and Patrick DeRoche shortly. Elsewhere in the OHL, the Windsor Spitfires beat Owen Sound 4-1. The Sioux Greyhounds are playing the Flint Firebirds. Sioux has a 3-2 lead in the third. In the GOHL, Listowel is playing Woodstock. Woodstock has a 4-2 lead in the third period. The Petrolia Flyers have wrapped up their game against Aylmer. Petrolia won 6-3. The Dresden Kings beat the Walpole Island Wild 4-1. That's in the PJHL. In the NHL, the Toronto Maple Leafs are playing the Senators. Ottawa has a 3-2 lead over Toronto in the third period. Later tonight, the Flames will take on the Canucks. And in the MLB Division Series, the White Sox beat the Guardians earlier today 3-0. The Dodgers beat the Braves 5-3. And the Tampa Bay Rays beat the Yankees 1-0. We will send it back to the rink in just a couple minutes where the Sarnia Sting are playing the Barrie Colts. I'm Natalia Vega with your out-of-town scoreboard for Sarnia Tire, Tirecraft, and Jack's Tire Wallaceburg. 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
0: As we return to Satlin Arena in Barrie for the start of the third period, work to be done for the Sarnia Sting. They trail at 5-2. Against a desperate team that's looking to cement their first victory of the season. And they played like it in here tonight, Patrick.
1: Yeah, they certainly have. Right from the drop of the puck, their intensity was up, and they came to play. There's no question about that. They almost came with and funny to say, but a little bit of a swagger to them.
0: Yeah.
1: I'm sure it was artificial and kind of, you know, they were told to do that, to come out and play with confidence. Not always easy to do when you're looking for your first win like the Colts are. But they kind of built off, and that's what I said. The longer that game stayed 0-0 in the first, the more confidence they were going to get, and it's led to this so far.
0: Now they're looking to tame this power play of the Sarnia Sting that has 17 seconds left to go in it. But they are sighted for the offside at the Barrie line on Oshawa tomorrow night. The Generals return to Progressive Auto Sales Arena come next Friday, and then our first of eight looks at the Flint Firebirds in regular season play coming up a week from tonight at the Dort in Flint. And then the following week, I think they're home to Guelph on the Wednesday, and then a home and home with Saginaw Friday and Saturday. Looking ahead, Emerton weaving his way out of his own zone. His homecoming of sorts here tonight at Satlin Arena in Barrie, as he was warmly received upon a video of his work as a member of the Colts being shown earlier on in the game. Now a chance in front. Scrove pinching in from the blue line and out rather aggressively to make the save. Nikanovic, as he shoulders it down and gathers up any rebound that threatened to stray away from him.
1: And that'll do it for the Sting power play. Wasn't a whole lot of time to work with here in the start of the third, but see if they can keep things going with an offensive zone faceoff to the right of Nikanovic.
0: Jaworski steps in for the faceoff. Boy, he nearly had his first of the season going back to that second period of play. As it's gathered up by the Colts, Lombardi looking to spin off the checking of Katalichki as that puck will proceed back in behind the Sarnia net. Gathered up by Campbell, who's pinched against the wall there by Tang. As it's gathered up by Jaworski. Jaworski will serve it along now to Katalichki. That play didn't get very far, so the Sarnia Sting will reassert themselves at their own line and try and move it up the ice. Catch Kachenka, the Sting netminder, who relieved Osipenko a little bit earlier on in the game, but again, in defense of Kale Osipenko, certainly not on him the result we have so far at 5-2. In the corner, having a look around as Katalichki, he spins off a check and returns it to the line. A shot by Campbell that drifts wide, trying to get a piece of that with Miles Dunn before his departure to the bench, but he couldn't lay any lumber on it as he settled in front of the net. Now the play proceeds, banking behind the Sarnia goal. Katalichki is there, trying to yank it loose, and finally he does, but it's kept alive there by Tishurna as the play is cycled back by the Colts and behind the Sarnia net. Scrove takes a healthy bump there applied by Testa, and now Manza has it. He's spinning about. He was tripped up in the Sarnia zone, and he had a little look at the official looking for potentially a call. Brenner Lehmans, one of the goal scorers here tonight for the Sarnia Sting. It came on a power play, and that marks five straight games with a goal for Lehmans. Does he have another up his sleeve as a turnover in the Barry zone allowed for Lehmans to whistle a high wrist shot towards the glove of Nikanovic? He was there to knock it down. Now the goaltender of the Colts, a little struggle in behind the net as Lehmans came in and gave him a little bit of a bump. I'm sure that was just him trying to get away from traffic.
1: Yeah.
0: Back to the line. Emerton zeroes in on the loose puck, but he pulls back towards the red line as it's gathered up at the line. Emerton with a shot towards the front of the net, knocked down there, but nice job there by Lehmans to get in front of that clearing attempt by McNally. What do we got here? They're going to say Lehmans, I think.
1: Yeah, holding the stick as it was right at the end of that play. Thought he might have gotten away with it, but it was the back ref that saw him. And the call is going to come, so the Colts are going to go to the power play here. Some good pressure, though, by the Sting here early in this third period.
0: Yes.
1: They're going to have to deal with a penalty kill here, though, as Lehmans goes to the box. And that will introduce the Liuna Local 1089 penalty kill for the Sarnia Sting. The Colts do have one power play goal here tonight of their five.
0: So Barry with the application of four goals in that second period, by far their most productive period of the season based on their output heading into this game. And now the Sarnia Sting will look to dismantle this power play and set their sights on a goal or two to get back into the game with 17 minutes left to go in regulation. Top of the circle, near wing, Edgar gets it down low. It's in the skates of Lowe. He can't get the shot away after being outfitted with a pass by Schneid. Back of the net, Matheson drifts back to collect the puck as the Barry native and first-round pick of the Barry Colts swerves his way out of his own zone. He'll leave it there for the trailer on the play as Edgar swoops to the attack with a burst of speed, cutting to the outside. He's got some clearance as he cuts in on Kachkachenka, who's there to make the save along the far side post. Edgar showing some good acceleration in his pursuit of the Sarnia net. At the red line, Challenger will sweep it back of the Barry net. Out comes the netminder, Nikanovic, to trap the puck, and here come the Colts again with a minute 12 to spare on this power play. And a 5-2 lead with nearly four gone here in the third. Nikanovic rolls the dice a little bit. Oh, and he nearly paid the price as he wandered out considerably to try and field the puck very close to the Barry line, and then he had to swim back towards the net.
1: You could hear the crowd all reacting to him.
0: Go
1: what
0: back.
1: What are you doing? And he got away with one there. It might have been offside because the play ended up eventually getting whistled down as well, so I don't know if it would have counted, but the shot was taken.
0: I believe in NHL lore, a goaltender back in the late 60s and 70s, Gary Smith, a very well-traveled goaltender, used to come out around the red line and I think beyond, and I think he was the reason for that rule that suggests that a goaltender can only go so far up the ice. But I guess Gary Smith, who was about 6'4", thereabouts, figured his size would maybe allow him to dash up the ice. And when you're tending goal for the Oakland, California Seals, you need offense from anyone.
1: Another fact in history brought to you by Lee Cunningham.
0: Of no
1: the hockey
0: relevance
1: encyclopedia
0: whatsoever.
1: Down to 36 seconds left here to kill for the Sarnia Sting, but they're going to get an offensive zone faceoff here. So good news for them. Faceoff will be to the left of Nikanovich.
0: And Lehman still positioned in the penalty box for 36 seconds. And again, favorable positioning for this upcoming faceoff. From a Sarnia perspective, DiOrio just taps it forward, but there to scoop it up is Declan McNally, who thought he was going to be going to the Memorial Cup potentially after being a first-round selection of the Guelph Storm, but a deal consummated between the two saw a number of picks go the other way as George Burnett looks to shape that group for the Memorial Cup run in Guelph. And quite frankly, in the offseason, he did a very admirable job of fortifying that group. 15:37 left to go in the third. 5-2 the score.
1: That's whether they can come together as a team or not.
0: That's exactly right.
1: It's hard to do when you're throwing kind of a whole new team together.
0: Well, the goaltending is in capable hands. No doubt about that. Ben Horevic going over to join Zach Jovanovski as arguably the best 1-2 punch in the league. 5 minutes nearly dissolved here in the third period. The Sting need instant offense. They trail it 5-2, but a goal here to make it 5-3 with plenty of time left to play certainly would garner envisioning a comeback in here tonight to squeeze a point or two out of it. And now an errant pass nearly picked off there by Lehmans. Lehmans there to step into your cue. As it is back of the Sarnia net, Campbell off to a real good start this year for the Sarnia Sting. As he'll tip it as far as the red line. Kanalichki reverts it back as he spins off the checking of Lombardi. Good pass, tape to tape, as he gets it into Kamacoin, who gets the shot away, and a stick save is managed by Nikanovich. Jaworski back in his own zone, but he'll hold up as icing will be the verdict against the Barry Colts. 5-2, they lead it. And another chance there for the Sarnia Sting results in a stop by Matvei Nikanovich. And it doesn't appear that he's been busy to the extent of 37 shots in here tonight. I was a little mystified by the fact the Sting put up 26 shots in that second, but
1: yeah, they've always been generous here with their shot totals, but
0: now a chance
1: goalie,
0: here.
1: I don't mind that.
0: Nope. Score. Oh, a chance in front for the Sarnia Sting. A follow-up opportunity for Kanalichki, who was the recipient of a kind bounce after the original play was set up by Adrian Skrull. And
1: it's going to be an icing call again. So Colts doing much what the Sioux Greyhounds did last night. And just anytime there's any kind of pressure, they're just icing the puck down, sitting on this three-goal lead.
0: Well, sometimes that strategy comes with consequence.
1: Yep. 14:29 remaining here. Still time for the Sting, but need to get going soon here.
0: Around the wall, scooped up by the Colts. They get it ahead now. Desiderio spins off a check, that of Jaworski, who continues to work the near side wall with Kanalichki. Now Edgar there to remedy the situation defensively, at least for now for the Colts, but the Sarnia Sting again sees possession of the red line up the left wing side. An opportunity to send it back towards the blue liner Emerton, but the pass off the mark just slightly as the Sarnia Sting will reshape things and once again dump it deep in the Barry zone. Carter Lowe, long lead pass now towards Edgar. That was lodged in his skates, and he couldn't tug it loose in time. Now Kanalichki just shy of the Barry line as he will power his way into the offensive zone. He's got it in behind the net looking for a passing option. Jaworski arrives on the scene to look to inherit the pass. Instead, it's Emerton on the line with a drive and a stop made by Nikanovich, who slides over to get the pad level against the ice to record the stop. Now another shot, this one by Skrull. And another stop there by the goaltender, Nikanovich, who has kind of come into his own in this game, if you will. Don't know a lot about him. He's a Pittsburgh pick, but he has faced a volume of shots that has reached 40, and he's looked pretty good in the process.
1: 13:23 remaining here. Sting need three to tie. 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
1: And welcome back to Sandlin Arena here, down to 13:23 remaining. Sting down by three in the right end of town, though.
0: Campbell at the line gets a shot away. That kind of handcuffed the goaltender, Nikanovic, just slightly, but he did have enough just to shove it aside. Campbell in behind his own net, shoulder to shoulder there with Lowe. Campbell emerges with the puck as he will scamper out of his own zone and lead an entourage of four up the ice, but a pass errantly fed in the direction of Wallace. We'll see that play halt for the Sarnia Sting. Now it's the Barry Colts with an opportunity. Lowe, they try to feed him in front. Recognizing that play developing was Diorio, who extends the stick to intercept that pass. In the corner, Lombardi. Cornered there by Cameron Acoin. Diorio towards Wallace. That was out of his reach just slightly. And no icing on the play as Passmore is forced to play it in behind his own net. Jack Van Volsen tosses it to an open corner. Diorio in there to step into Passmore. However, the Colts will bring it up the ice. Nearly offside there, but DeSherna keeps the play alive in conjunction now with Testa. Back to the line. Yerkew will move it across the ice to Matheson. Another opportunity in front, and a sliding catch. Kachenka there to find the puck. He was a little prone. He was kind of on his, well, the side of his body where his crest was against the ice, but still able to track down that puck as it came in his direction in the goal mouth area.
1: And wish your floors looked as good as a freshly cleaned sheet of ice? Visit Fabry Tile at 520 Helena Street in Point Edward.
0: Still looking for our save of the game presented by Big Fish Steak and Lounge. And a big body check earlier on in this game thrown by Scroll. That was the check of the game for Sarnia Auto Wreckers. He was penalized on the play, but I'm still going to award that because I thought it was a good clean body check. Now it's back around the wall. It will circulate all the way back towards the Barry line and beyond. Yerkew throws it ahead now towards the red line. Filiomeni misjudges the timing of that pass. Lehman's there to relieve him of the puck. It's back in behind the Barry net. Manza able to pull away from his check. Yerkew in behind the Barry net. Let's see if the Sting can shake loose here offensively and get a goal. They nearly did as that shot in front of the net hit an impediment and just went by the near side goalpost. And now Lehman settles the play down. Good pass back towards the line, but it was in the skates of Emerton. Now the Colts will emerge out of there, but Skro got back to interrupt the passing. And he was able to dissolve a potential odd man rush for the Colts, who lead at 5-2 with 11:20 left to go here in the third. 43 shots, however, by the Sarnia Sting. Underlining the work in here tonight by Nikanovic, whose tended goal in an efficient fashion for the Barry Colts.
1: And get a whistle here. Faceoff will be deep in the Sting zone, down to 11:10 here. It's the Sting looking to,
0: well, they got to open things in, yeah, up a little bit. Yeah. I would see the use of a defenseman moving up as a bit of a rover, a bit of a hybrid fourth forward, if you will.
1: Yeah, they're going to have to start taking chances, yeah, here, that's for sure.
0: So we got a faceoff coming up in front of Kachenka involving Wallace and Sharkarovsky, who has one of the very goals in here tonight. 11:10 left to go in regulation time. The Sting shot total is inflated to 41 for Lyona Local 1089. And the Colts in the distance with 26 applied on the Sting net minding tonight. Wallace back towards the line, handled there by Campbell. He'll rim it off the boards in a bid to get it into Challenger. Big check at the line applied there by Wallace. Now Challenger, the benefactor of that, as he picks up the stray puck. He got a shot away, and that will tail over the shoulder of goaltender Matvei Nikanovich.
1: Sting right back at it here tomorrow. 6 o'clock start in Oshawa. One of only 2-3-3 games this season. The second and last one will come towards the end of November.
0: That would be an all-Michigan weekend.
1: Yes. A little closer to home that time.
0: Yeah.
1: Home on Friday night. Saturday, it's a home-and-home with Flint, actually.
0: Yeah, yeah. And then home, Saginaw, I think.
1: Yeah, in Flint on Saturday, and then home to Saginaw on the Sunday.
0: That's at the end of November?
1: Yes, last weekend of November.
0: I think that Saginaw Sunday afternoon game may be the annual teddy bear toss, if I'm not mistaken.
1: Oh, that early,
0: don't
1: eh?
0: Quote me on that, but I think I remember Jake Bury maybe saying that. I don't want to put him on the hook, but...
1: Well, you just did.
0: Yes, I did. He'll get over it. Passmore deep in his own zone, chasing after the loose by Kanalichki's there, but he's fenced in nicely by the defenseman McNally. Here come the Barry Colts towards the red line. Lombardi subjected to a good body bump as Skrull measured him up and put a really firm shoulder into him. Jaworski at the red line. With some speed into the offensive zone. A shot by Kanalichki and a good glove save. Man is there by Nikanovich, who elevates the glove with confidence on a heavy shot. Delivered there by Kanalichki. Up the left wing side. He rode with 10:03 left to go in the third. Still 5-2 Barry.
1: And we'll get right back at it here with an offensive zone faceoff to the right of Nikanovich. Pucks and bodies to the net here,
0: yep.
1: Everything.
0: Yep, that's exactly it for the Sarnia Sting. A lot of traffic in front, make life miserable for Nikanovich.
1: And this is a vulnerable team here. Their confidence is going to be a little low. If you can get the next goal here,
0: yep,
1: and continue to put pressure on.
0: Now back of the Barry net, gathered up now by DiOrio, who assesses from the blue line area before deferring now to Manza. Manza, a little room in front to get the wrist shot away, and that's whistled wide. Manza chases it down and cycles it a little further back in behind the net. DiOrio with a crack at it after a little feed from in behind the net. Engineered there by Van Volsen. Manza struggles with the puck for a moment but gets it ahead now to Van Volsen, who's dumped on the play by McNally. And the rash of penalties that we saw in the second period has quieted down here in the third for the most part. With 9:23 left to go in regulation time, the Sting need a quick strike to get it to 5-3 and then take it from there.
1: Well, both Sting goals have come on the power play, so I'm sure that was part of the speech to the Barry Colts in the intermission, was to stay out of the box,
0: yep,
1: here. And they've been trying to do that, a little less work after the whistle, that sort of thing. Don't want to start trading penalties with the Sting here. Face off to the left of Nikanovich.
0: Gahan in there for the Sting, and a wobbly attempt to move it out of there by Barry results in a shot by a pitching Skrull. And once again, Nikanovich, well, to say the least, he's earned another start. There's no doubt about,
1: yeah,
0: that. He's the volume of shots for the Sarnia Sting has reached 43 on that effort by Skrull, and it remains 5-2 for the Barry Colts. He hasn't had to be outstanding. There hasn't been a series of saves where you're just overwhelmed and just drawn to them. It's just been, he's been there.
1: Yeah. No, he's he makes it look easy, not out of position too often, so making the saves he has to make, and he's getting quite a few of them here.
0: In behind the net, picked up there by Ryan Yurkiew, as he'll get it ahead towards the red line to Sherna, trying to barge into the Sarnia zone but couldn't do it. Emerton, the barrier at the Sarnia line with the resistance. Now Gahan sidestepping one, leaving to Sherna behind. A slick little pass to get it into Wallace. He'll get the shot away, and that will sail well wide of the target. Back to the line, Emerton sidestepping one. Once again, leaving to Sherna behind. He threw it in front of the net. That got the attention of Lehmans, who couldn't finish the playoff. Another chance for Emerton, who pinches in from the line. And he tests the glove once again of Nikanovich, who extends the glove to pick it off of a waist high along the near side post. So some life from the Sarnia Sting, but again, this goaltender has gained confidence as this night has gone on, and that's really, really being exemplified here right now by the netminder of the Colts.
1: Yeah, he's feeling it for sure, that confidence high. Sting looking to, again, get back within two. They were for a while. Well, I guess not for a while in that second period. It was short-lived, actually, after scoring that second power play goal. They came right back.
0: 8.5 left to go in regulation time, and time definitely becoming a little bit of an issue for the Sarnia Sting, but they need one here to make it 5-3, and they would be in business. Desiderio into the Sarnia zone, little toe drag move, and a good one to test. Catch Kachanka, who has that puck barricaded in his pad. Nicholas Desiderio, nice little move to cut against the grain. That opened up a hole in front of the net to test. Catch Kachanka, who was there to get a piece of it, and then the rebound that threatened to jump ahead of him was quickly confiscated by the Sting netminder.
1: And the Sting will have to deal with a defensive zone faceoff here now. We haven't had many of them here in the third period. Have put a lot of time down in the Colt zone.
0: And the faceoff to come in front of Ivan Kachanka. Shargorowski's been escorted out of there. And we get a draw finally taken care of in the Sarnia zone. Done. Exchanging passes now with Kanalichki. He's got a little room in front. He's got that big wrist shot. He unloads in front. And another stop by Nikanovic as Kanalichki, who's had some looks as this game has gone on, was able to shuffle his feet to a favorable area in front and draw back and get every ounce of the puck on that wrist shot. But again, Matvey Nikanovic was there to slam the door for the Barry Colts, as he has throughout the course of the game.
1: And faceoff will be to his right.
0: And off the faceoff, Matheson in behind his own net, lifts it high in the air towards Mogul. He'll settle down a bouncing puck. And a bit to spring, Lombardi, who was ahead of him, fails for the Colts as it's turned back swiftly now by the Sarnia Sting. Jaworski, he's got a lane. Shot off the crossbar. The second time tonight, Sarver Jaworski has nearly put it in behind the goaltender, Nikanovic. That one kissed the crossbar on the near side as here comes Kadalichki again. This line of the Sarnia Sting, Jaworski out there with Dunn, and Kadalichki's been their most imposing here in the third. Shot coming in by Emerton, and that to a glove save. Nikanovic as the Sarnia Sting are knocking on the door of a 50-shot performance, and every time they look up, Nikanovic is there making a save.
1: He's making part of the story tonight his, that's for sure. Looking good here, seeing pucks, tracking well. And the Sting's throwing everything they can at him.
0: Off the faceoff, Campbell at the line, snaps it through some traffic. It bounds in behind the Barry net after hitting a leg in front. Now a centering pass intended for Manza, but swooping in to pick it off. Now the Colts by committee defensively as they try and protect the goaltender. Off the left wing side, picked up by Tang. Tang took a little tug from behind there by Kamacoin, who continues his battle with Tang. 7 minutes left to go in regulation time. 5-2, the Barry Colts with the advantage. The second period looming large for the Colts, as that is where most of the application of their offense has come, with a total of 4 goals in that middle period. This third period has been without a goal so far. And now Testa into the Sarnia zone, trying to round the bend on Campbell as the two of them cross paths right by the Sarnia net. Matheson sweeps it back in behind. Catch Kachanka. It's around the wall and the Sting sees control. Now they will move out of the zone as it's pushed ahead towards Holmes at the red line. The big forward of the Sarnia Sting throws it into Barry territory.
1: Going to be an icing,
0: yeah,
1: I guess.
0: Yeah, they're going to call it an icing. Boy, I thought he got to the red line, but the officials beg to differ and will relocate the faceoff in front of Ivan Kachanka.
1: This is one of those situations with 6:23 remaining and you've gotten possession and you've played the majority of the period in the cold zone. We might see Kachanka coming out of the net early here.
0: Yep.
1: And looking for that extra attacker and throwing everything you can at the Colts.
0: I would think if another minute and a half, two minutes
1: you're
0: go
1: into
0: by
1: that five minute range, if you can keep pressure on anyways for that amount of time.
0: And it may be the same strategy whether it's 5-2 or 5-3.
1: Yeah.
0: Even if they get a goal, they still may elect to go with that to try and offset what would be a two-goal deficit.
1: Sting have used their timeout here. They used it midway through that second period, so the Colts, the only ones with a timeout now.
0: Skrull confronts a man along the far side corner, Filiomeni.
1: That's going to be another icing miss pass there as that puck up and over the stick of Manza. So they'll come back down into the Sting zone to reset.
0: 6:13 left to go in regulation time. 5-2 Barry as the Sting trying to prevent a second regulation time loss in this young Ontario Hockey League season. Points at 4 of 5 for the Sarnia Sting to open the campaign. Good for 7 points, but right now the quest is to get back into this game and try and tug a point or two out of this building. And with 6:13, that task is becoming a little bit more tough to obtain. But let's see what they can do with it. Long lead pass now to Spring Manza. Manza into the Barry zone. A shot. He ripped it off the shoulder of goaltender Nikanovic, who stays steady to take that heavy shot by Manza right in the shoulder. Lombardi fades back into his own zone as he'll pivot away from a man. Passmore across the ice now. Here come the Barry Colts as they move it up in a bid to Spring. A Schneid, who was residing at the Sarnia line, but has turned back quickly. Swiftly around the bend. Here comes Lehmans. Lehmans looking for the wraparound, and that was a good scheme that just backfired slightly for Lombardi. Or check that, Lehmans. Nice job there by Lehmans to stretch that puck around and keep it away from the defender in order to coordinate that wraparound.
1: And we'll take our final timeout here. 5:25 remaining. Sting need 3 to tie as they continue to pressure. 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
1: And welcome back here. 5:25 remaining, faceoff to the right of a very busy Nikanovic. Holding the fort here for the Barry Colts. Sting down by 3.
0: Jaworski, Dunn, Kanalichki take the ice as the Sarnia Sting look to hunt down a goal here. That was a check from behind as Harris was rocked. Stepping into him was Lombardi before the end of his shift. Now Harris jumps to the attack up the left wing side. He's got some company now as a host of Sting players break towards the Guelph line. That was knocked down, I think, by a high stick. 5:04 left to go in the third period. 5-2 Barry. They know they have enough offense in this game potentially, and have been, I would say, a bit of a cautious approach to their movement up the ice. They'll do it when they need to, but it's not been a priority. More or less keeping an eye on the Sarnia Sting offensive threats to try and keep them monitored in front of Nikanovic. Matvei Nikanovic, the goaltender of the Barry Colts, who very well could step out as the first star of this hockey game. I certainly have him as a candidate.
1: As, now it's the Colts. Not sure their changes here. Finally ready to go. Faceoff just outside the Colts zone.
0: And off the faceoff, control belonging to Sewell as the big defenseman tugs a pass in the direction of Campbell. Now it's available in behind the Barry net and gobbled up there by Edgar, who pushes it ahead, and the Colts will maneuver the puck as far as the Sarnia line and beyond. Big Sewell ahead now to Howry. He'll get it ahead now to Gahan as it's back in behind the net. Challenger around the wall, kept alive there by Campbell. Campbell returns it to the blue liner. Sewell, who gets a wrist shot away, a crisp one at that. A little rebound springs in front that got the interest of Gahan, but he couldn't reach out and reel it in to get a second shot in order. 4:25 left to go in regulation. We've dipped below the final five of the third, as presented by Proats Building Center. As Sewell is back to retrieve a puck in behind his own net, here comes Logan Howry. He's got Gahan right around the red line as he signals to the bench after disposing of the puck in behind the Barry net. Katalichki back out there now for the Sarnia Sting. Harris at his own line will throw it ahead to the red line. Kamakoin snaps it with authority back in behind the Barry net. Dug out of there by Nikanovich. And now kept alive by the Sarnia Sting at the line in Harris. Katalichki in the near side corner looking around for passing options as the big Calgary Flames pick makes a move or two to cut away from Testa. Nice stick handling display by the big man here. Now it springs in front. Shot scores. Miles Dunn in front of the net after the heavy lifting was done by Shimon Katalichki. And the Sarnia Sting have made it 5-3 with 3.5 left to go in regulation time as Miles Dunn connects for the first time this year and for the first time in the Ontario Hockey League.
1: Yeah, nice job there. He took some abuse in front of the net and he kind of scored. He just shoveled it towards the net as he was getting knocked to the ice. And an outstretched Nikanovich could not get to it. And the Sting within two with 3:38 remaining.
0: Milestone moment there from Miles Dunn. But again, I'll tell you what I've gotten out of this third period, among other things, Shimon Katalichki, when he gets going with that big body, he is dangerous and he is effective. Now a chance here for the Sarnia Sting. Misjudgment there by the Barry goaltender. We got a penalty coming up. Milestone moment there from Miles Dunn. But again, I'll tell you what I've gotten out of this third period, among other things, Shimon Katalichki, when he gets going with that big body, he is dangerous and he is effective. Now a chance here for the Sarnia Sting. Misjudgment there by the Barry goaltender. We got a penalty coming up here to the Colts. Nikanovich.

0: as the Sting hunt the puck down. They've got a little under 3 minutes to try and get a couple of goals to tie this game at five. And based on their offense, you cannot discount their chances. Howry, among others, into the Barry zone, is back to the line. DiOrio, a shot, and that is embedded into the midsection of Matvei Nikanovich, who's there to grip it tightly as he was surrounded by Sting personnel looking for a rebound.
1: 2:43 on the clock against Sting. Have already used their timeout. Not sure if the Colts are going to elect to use theirs. I doubt it.
0: I doubt it. Why would you let them fuel up at this stage, I would think? Unless you figure your defenders, who are playing a lot like a Passmore, need a break.
1: Face off to the right of Nikanovich.
0: And off the draw, handled there by the Sting. Sinking in from the blue line is Emerton. Now it's back to Howry. Let's see what he has. Up his sleeve, a shot right off the goal post. A fraction away from being a 5-4 game on a launch from the left wing side by Howry that springs off the post. Now the Sting once again conduct themselves offensively. Breaking in front of the net was Manza. Whoa. As he looked to stash the puck away and send it in behind Nikanovich. He could not get the job done, but a surge here by the Sarnia Sting with 2:11 left to go in the third has them still in business here in Barrie. In the corner, Van Volsen taps it in the direction of DiOrio. Now it's on the stick of Manza. He'll reach out as the puck finally reaches the blue line and wallows. On the stick of Howry, who gets a shot away. Big rebound springs in front of the goaltender, Nikanovich. And it's flagged down by Emerton, patrolling the blue line now, along with Wallows. Everybody up for the Sarnia Sting late here. A minute 45 in regulation. They need two to tie it. A shot coming in by DiOrio. Another an opportunity from a less-than-perfect angle off the stick of Manza, and it stays out. Wallows on the left-wing side now to Howry, who zeroes in on the goaltender. Nikanovich, who's there with the shoulder to brush that aside. He is under siege here in the late going, and Barry is the Sting try and come back in this game. They trail by a pair with a shade over a minute left to go in regulation. DiOrio closes in with a shot, and that is well up and into the netting, but the pressure is mounting in the Barry zone.
1: Down to a minute 12 here. Sting have fired 54 shots at Nikanovich, and Sting still need two here, but they continue to pressure. Faceoff will be to the left of Nikanovich. Gahan out to take the draw now, and they need one quickly here.
0: And off the draw, handled by the Sting. Good work in the circle over the last couple of faceoffs by the Sting. It results in a shot coming off the stick of Challenger. Great job there at the line by Kamacoin to trap that clearing attempt. That vulnerable Sting net remains empty with Kachanka at the end of the bench in favor of an extra attacker, with a Sting down by a pair and seconds becoming precious here in Barrie. 49 seconds.
1: They'll get the icing here with 49 seconds left. Time definitely a factor here now. They continue to win faceoffs, which is good. Just need to find a way to get one quickly towards the net. Give yourself a chance here.
0: Van Volsen out there now with DiOrio, Howry, Manza, Wallows, and Emerton. The faceoff coming to the blocker side of Matvei Nikanovich. 5-3, the Colts with the advantage, but the Sting feeling a little uprising in their operations offensively. They've had some chances, to be sure. 54 shots on the night would underline that. And off the faceoff, it is back to Howry. Looks for an open man, finds one in Wallows, who steps into the shot, blocked at the defense by Lombardi. Time whittling down here in Barrie. Now Manza picks it up. A centering bid there, and the Colts discover the puck, and it will be sent to the Sarnia line. Here come the Sting again as they roar their way to the attack. An opportunity in front by Wallows. Stopped there as Nikanovich gets the pad in position to deny that. Wallows back into the high slot. Emerton with a drive, and that two picked off by the glove of Matvei Nikanovich, who hears it from the crowd here at Satlin Arena as 55 shots have been directed towards him in this hockey game here tonight.
1: And the faceoff will be to his left here. The Colts trying to block everything that the Sting are throwing at them right now. And 20 seconds remaining. Assist on that done goal are going to O'Coin and Katalichki.
0: And now back to the line. Kanalichki trying to keep it alive, but it's stolen away by Edgar. Now it's an empty net and a foot race involving Schneid. What a great play by Skro to get back.

0: and defend what looked like a sure goal for Schneid. That was turned back by the Sarnia Sting, but time is going to...
1: Oh, they're going to call that offside?
0: Yes, they are.
1: I thought they got it across the line, but obviously not. So that's going to do it with 2.4 seconds left. The faceoff outside the Colts line. As catch Kachenko heading back into the net here. So it's going to be five on. That's going to do it.
0: And that will do it, as the first victory of the season for the Barrie Colts has been secured in here tonight. They take it 5-3 over the Sarnia Sting. Back to wrap it up from Satlin Arena right after this. 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
0: Adlin Arena, despite a 55-shot performance by the Sarnia Sting, they fall in here tonight by a score of 5-3 to the Barrie Colts. So with that, the Sarnia Sting, as they will play yet another road game tomorrow night in Oshawa. After six games, they dropped a 3-2-1-0. They stick with 7 points on the road. They are 3-2-0-0, and then against the Eastern Conference specifically, the record drops to 500 at 2-2-0-0. As we will run down the scoring for you in this one. It started in the opening period, just the one goal, and it came off the stick of Carter Lowe, his first from Lombardi and McNally at 16:44. And from there, a little bit of explosiveness in that second period of play, as the Barrie Colts recorded a total of 4 goals in that middle period. It started off the stick of Philip Shargorowski, who gets his first of the season from UQ, and that came at 2:36. Dylan Tishurna strikes for the first time as a member of the Barrie Colts. That from Matusek at 8:56, and then a power play goal coming off the stick of Eamon Edgar, his transfers from Lowen Tang at 12:47. The Sting strike twice with that really, really stout power play of theirs to open the season, connecting twice. Jack Van Volsen among the power play goal leaders in the OHL. He's got five on the campaign. DiOrio and Emerton with the assist there at 14:39. And then Brenner Lehmans, who now has goals in five straight games. He, too, connects on the power play. He's got five on the season. Gahan and Menza with the assist there at 17:23. But I think a big turning point in here tonight after that Lehmans goal, the Colts move down in position to regain a three-goal lead, and that's what they did as they get a goal off the stick of Michael Tang, his second of the season, from Lombardi and Edgar at 17:56. And just one goal in the third, but a milestone goal, as the Sarnia Sting will celebrate the first in the OHL for miles done. It came from Kanalichki and Cameron Acoin, at 16:22 of that third period of play. Shots on goal. Sarnia with 46 shots in periods 2 and 3 in here tonight, including 20 in the third. The Colts relegated to 5. However, the final shots on goal for Liuna, local 10-89, not indicative of the outcome, unfortunately, as Sarnia had 55 shots to Barry's 28. But Matvey Nikanovic, certainly the story in here tonight, especially as that game went on. He seemed to get more and more comfortable with the assignment, and rightfully so. You will hear his name atop the three stars list in here tonight.
1: Yeah, he was good, no question about it. Again, though, this thing have to start on time in these games. They come out flying in that first period. It's a different hockey game, I guarantee you. Instead, they let the Colts come out and give the Colts credit. They came out and did what they had to do, a team that hasn't won any games. They came out firing, and the Sting couldn't really weather the storm and kind of let them get in this hockey game. And then Nikanovic, no question about it, he stole the show down the stretch.
0: No question about that. And with that, we will step aside for the night from Sadlin Arena in Barrie, only to resurface tomorrow night in Oshawa. We'll get things rolling about 5:40, somewhere in that neighborhood, for the 6:05 start in Oshawa.
1: I
0: had to think about that for a second. It's been a bit of a whirlwind to open the regular season. So Natalia Vega back at home base, ready to steer you home with her post-game report. Coming up in the mix, it will be the three stars, always presented to you by Mick Jackson of CI Asante Capital Management Limited. And now for Natalia Vega and Patrick DeRozier, this is Lee Cunningham saying thanks and so long. Your final score here tonight, the Colts take it 5-3 on Oshawa. We'll talk to you in the game tomorrow night featuring the Generals and the Sarnia Sting.
7: With your three-star selection for Mick Jackson at CI Asante Capital Management Limited, the three stars were Matvey Nikanovic, sorry for that pronunciation, Carter Lowe and Michael Tang. As Lee had mentioned, the Sarnia Sting fell to the Barrie Colts 5-3. Also in OHL action tonight, the Windsor Spitfires beat Owen Sound 4-1 and the Sioux Greyhounds beat Flinch 3-2. In the GOHL, the Woodstock Navy Vets beat Listowel 4-2. The Strathroy Rockets fell to Caledonia 4-2. In the PJHL, the Petrolia Flyers beat Aylmer 6-3. Also tonight, the Dresden Kings beat the Walpole Island Wild 4-1. In the NHL, the Oilers beat the Kraken 3-1 tonight. The Ottawa Senators beat Toronto 3-2. And the Penguins beat the Habs 6-5 in overtime. Right now, the Calgary Flames are playing the Vancouver Canucks. In MLB action, the White Sox beat Cleveland today 3-0. The Dodgers beat the Braves 5-3. Yankees fell to the Rays 1-0. And game one between the Padres and Brewers is going right now in the fifth inning. That is your Sarnia Sting broadcast. Again, the Sarnia Sting fell to Barrie 5-3 tonight. They are back on the ice tomorrow to face Oshawa at 6. Lee Cunningham and Patrick DeRoche will have that call for you. That is your out-of-town scoreboard for Sarnia Tire, Tirecraft, and Jack's Tire, Wallaceburg. 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
9: 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Truth and Reconciliation Day was recognized. OPP officers dealt with a few crashes on county roads. Sarnia Police Constable Tyler Callender received the Heroes Beyond the Badge Award, and the Sarnia Sting held their home opener.
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0: 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Oh.

Overlooking the Atlantic from our studios here in Halifax, Nova Scotia, this is the People's Gospel Hour. I'm William Steves, and it's a wonderful day to worship God. This month, we will hear assorted messages preached by Pastor Perry F. Rockwood, who is now at home with the Lord. Let's pray. Dear Heavenly Father, you are worthy of worship. All heaven sings your praises, and all creation answers to your every will and command. Forgive us for not worshiping you as we should. We desire that your name would be exalted in our hearts and minds, and it's in Jesus' name I pray. Amen. We are blessed to have each of you tune in with us. Today's scripture reading passage will be Philippians 1, 3-11.

Today's letter comes from New York. It says, "You have a great calling of the Lord. Keep up the good work, and we will keep praying for you. God bless you all. We rejoice in Christ that He has enabled us and put us into service." Our scripture reading for today is Philippians 1, verse 3 to 11. "I thank my God upon every remembrance of you, always, in every prayer of mine for you all, making request with joy, for your fellowship in the gospel from the first day until now, being confident of this very thing, that he which hath begun a good work in you will perform it until the day of Jesus Christ. Even as it is meet for me to think this of you all, because I have you in my heart, inasmuch as both in my bonds and in the defense and confirmation of the gospel, ye all are partakers of my grace. For God is my record, how greatly I long after you all in the bowels of Jesus Christ. And this I pray, that your love may abound yet more and more in knowledge and in all judgment, that ye may approve things that are excellent, that ye may be sincere and without offense till the day of Christ, being filled with the fruits of righteousness, which are by Jesus Christ, unto the glory and praise of God." May God bless the reading of His word.

And now, it's time for a selection from our Sunday scrapbook. This month, we are considering hymns and poems about thanksgiving and praising God. Today's poem is called Eternal Praises. On every day, in every way, by every word that men may say, with every time his people pray, may Jesus Christ be lifted high, whose hands have mastered sea and sky, and fashioned all the sunsets fair, and under earth hid gemstones rare. The one who called the waves to peace, and bid the snarling storm to cease, must have eternal praises. On every day, in every way, by every word that men may say, with every time his people pray, may Jesus Christ be lifted up, who drank in full the wrathful cup, and on his brow wore twisted thorn, and to his face bore spit and scorn, and breathed his last, who gave us breath, to crush forever sin and death, and earn eternal praises. On every day, in every way, by every word that men may say, with every time his people pray, may Jesus Christ be ever praised, with every voice and trumpet raised, for he is made the Lord of all, and he has overturned the fall, and now his name is cried aloud, let every knee to him be bowed, give him eternal praises. Our Lord is worthy of worship and praise forevermore.

You're listening to the People's Gospel Hour. I'm William Steves. Are you discouraged? Do you find yourself burdened down by a weight of depression or despair? Studies show that in North America, almost 1 in 5 adults report battling some sort of depression. Unfortunately, our world can offer no real, lasting answers. The money runs out. The therapy is ineffective. The alcohol only dulls the pain. And the lights and glamour eventually turn off. Jesus, though, offers the real solution. In Matthew 11, 28-30, he says, "Come unto me, all ye that labor and are heavy laden, and I will give you rest. Take my yoke upon you, and learn of me, for I am meek and lowly in heart, and ye shall find rest unto your souls. For my yoke is easy, and my burden is light." Jesus offers rest for our souls. Rather than all the burdens of the world, we can come to him and cast all our cares on him. If you are discouraged today, won't you consider Christ? Won't you consider putting down the heavy load you've been carrying? The burden of Christianity is nothing compared to the weight of the world. Our prayer is that this month's series of messages will be a blessing and a challenge to you. 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Our mailing address is The People's Gospel Hour, Post Office Box 1660, Halifax, Nova Scotia, Canada, B3J3A1. And our United States address is The People's Gospel Hour, Post Office Box 55862, Boston, Massachusetts, 02205. And now, after a ministry and music, we will have our message from Pastor Perry F. Rockwood, who is at home with the Lord.

Shall we pray? Father in heaven, we bow before thee today with thankful hearts that we serve our risen. Shall we pray, Father in heaven? We bow before thee today with thankful hearts that we serve our risen Savior. We thank thee that

today that that same living Savior will meet the need of every heart and will seek and to save those who are lost today. Bless thy word. In Jesus' name, amen. Why study prophecy and our subject today, a light in a dark place? 2 Peter 1:19. We have also a more sure word of prophecy, whereunto ye do well that ye take heed, as unto a light that shineth in a dark place, until the day dawn and the day star arise in your hearts, knowing this first, that no prophecy of the Scriptures of any private interpretation, for the prophecy came not in old time by the will of man, for holy men of God spake as they were moved by the Holy Ghost. Prophecy came not by the will of man. It is not in the power of man to predict future events with any certainty. God has a plan to unveil the future, and that plan is prophecy. How thankful we are that he has not kept it a secret. Amos 3:7, surely the Lord God will do nothing, but he revealeth his secret unto his servants the prophets. The prophecies of the Bible, then, are God-given and God-inspired word. Ye do well that ye take heed. The study of prophecy is for our benefit. It is the basis of the hope which is ours for these final days in which we live. It is not sufficient to learn the facts of prophecy. We must take heed. We must apply the truths to our lives. A light that shineth in a dark place. Prophecy was not given to satisfy curiosity. It is given to be a light flooding our souls so that we may not be left groping in the darkness of this world. By the light of prophecy, we understand what is happening in the world. We see the stage being set for the coming of the Lord. We also are shown the end of it all when God finalizes his plan for this age and the ages to come. We have the light of God shedding its penetrating rays upon the scenes of sin, and then the working out of God's glorious plan for the glory of his Son. Until the day dawn and the day star arise in your heart, the light of prophecy will be a comfort that will sustain the faithful remnant until the rapture takes place. We are waiting for Christ to come as the day star and the bright and morning star, who will appear before the day dawn while the darkness is still surrounding the world in order to take a bride unto himself. Praise God, we do not have to go through the great tribulation period which is coming upon this sin-cursed earth. Our hope is in the Lord's return. Knowing this first, that no prophecy of the Scripture is of any private interpretation. This is the first thing we are to know. It is knowledge that comes from the inspired Bible. The Holy Spirit will reveal God's truth to us. The reference here to private interpretation does not mean that God has raised up a special leadership to interpret the Bible to the people. We believe in the priesthood of all believers. The Holy Spirit is able to reveal God's word to any believer whose desire is the will of God. What Peter is teaching here is that no portion of the Scripture is to be interpreted apart from other Bible references to the same subject. We cannot understand the verses of the Bible apart from the entire context. The whole body of Scripture must confirm your doctrine. You cannot build a doctrine on one verse of Scripture taken out of its context. No prophecy can be properly interpreted privately, that is, taken by itself alone. If rightly interpreted, it must be interpreted as a part of the whole teaching of prophecy. How sad it is that in many churches all over the world, there is little or nothing heard on prophecy. I went through 7 years of university, and the only mention of prophecy was to laugh at preachers who believed in the coming of the Lord. Most of the theological colleges, preachers, and religious writers of our day have spent much time tearing out of the Bible whole portions of truth that pertain to the coming of our Lord. One reason why we should study prophecy is that the Bible commands us to preach the word
and this cannot be done with

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2: With an update from SarniaNewsToday.ca, I'm Jess Monday. A first-of-its-kind card trading show is coming to Sarnia today. Organizer Gran Pedregosa says although the show is the first of its kind in the city, organizers are hoping to expand soon due to the amount of interest.
3: Now, we're really excited. This is the first time we're having it in Sarnia. A lot of folks have already registered, and I think we're already having plans to expand it to a bigger venue and a bigger show in the next couple months.
2: The show happens at the Polish Hall on Exmouth Street in Sarnia and goes from 10 this morning till 5 this afternoon. Tickets for the show are $5. Kids 11 and under get in for free. Tickets can be bought online in advance or at the door. A global human rights organization says Canada is failing to meet international legal obligations by refusing to hold thorough investigations into the crimes committed in its residential school system. The Permanent People's Tribunal issued its final report this week, saying that the residential schools posed widespread, systematic, and most serious human rights violations. Released to coincide with National Day for Truth and Reconciliation, the 78-page report urged Canada to investigate, prosecute, and punish the perpetrators of these violations and to provide reparations. The Independent Opinion Tribunal also accused the country of doing very little to prevent the continuation of discrimination against Indigenous peoples. Happening in sports, in the OHL, Sarnia lost 5-3 against Barrie and Windsor won 4-1 over Owen Sound. In the Provincial Junior Hockey League, Clinton won 3-2 over Wingham and Moortown won 5-1 over Amherstburg. In the NHL, Toronto took a tough 3-2 loss against Ottawa on home ice. A mix of sun and clouds today with a chance for showers in the afternoon and a high of 20. Tonight, clear, low of 7 with some mild winds. Monday, sunny with a high of 15, going down to a clear, low of 3 overnight. Tuesday, a mix of sun and clouds, high of 16, going down to a low of 7 with some cloudy periods in the evening. It's currently 9 Celsius, 48 Fahrenheit. I'm Jess Monday.
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6: Nothing but the 90s, Jason McCoy with you. First show of October, my friends. We are getting at it. Next stop, Halloween. You know how it goes. Got a great show for you, as always. Got a double shot for Martina McBride next hour. We're going to share some stories of touring with Martina. Got some Mavericks teed up for On This Day in Country Music. And we're headed to Hollywood with Pam Tillis, Lights, Camera, Country on the way. Right now, it's time for number ones. And this one was sitting at the top of the country chart this week in 1999. Became Tim McGraw's 10th. Number one, it spent 5 weeks at the top of the charts. Something like that on Nothing But the 90s.

0: Originally written and recorded by John Waite, a big smash for him in 1984. Brooks and Dunn dusted it off, made it their own, released it in 1999, Tightrope, and took it all the way to the top of the country charts. That is Missing You.
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0: It's Jason McCoy with you, and it's time for Lights, Camera, Country, celebrating country music in Hollywood, and we're headed there with Pam Tillis. Now, Pam Tillis comes by country music, quite honestly. Her dad, the icon, Mel Tillis, and she decided to follow in her father's footsteps, doing a great job. Not only did she land a bunch of songs at the top of the charts as an artist, she also got to appear in several TV shows, including the series Nashville. Yep, she appeared in 7 episodes of Nashville between 2013 and 2018. She basically got to play herself. That'd be great, eh? If I got a role in a movie to play myself, I'd kind of ask if I could play somebody else. I've played this role for years. I'm a little sick of it. I want to be somebody else. Anyway, when you're Pam Tillis, it's awesome. She did a great job. We're headed back to 1991's album, Put Yourself in My Place, a song that earned her a Grammy and CMA Song of the Year nomination. It's Pam Tillis, Maybe It Was Memphis, on Nothing But the 90s. Looking at

If your name is Alan, Faith, Reba, or Shania, you're in the right place. This is Nothing But the 90s with Jason McCoy.

The most awarded Canadian country male artist in history, that is Paul Brandt, from the 1997 album Outside the Frame, and number one for him, it's A Little in Love. It's Jason McCoy with you. You're listening to Nothing But the 90s. Speaking of which, I've got something from yours truly on deck. Right now, we got Sammy Kershaw from the platinum-selling Haunted Heart album of 1993. She Don't Know She's Beautiful on Nothing But the 90s.

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1: 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So now I'm pushing limestone, just until things turn around and someone living sees my ad.
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8: Jason McCoy with you, Nothing But the 90s, and we are getting into October, huh? Yes, Halloween next up, and then, you know, yeah. The white stuff, Christmas, all that. Hey, long way away. Let's just enjoy October. We got some Shania Twain on deck. We got Garth Brooks teed up, and one from yours truly. Right now, we're rolling to 1996, the album Measure of a Man. The single, originally a huge R&B pop hit in 1996 for a band called the Tony Rich Project. Now, it only made it to number two on the Billboard charts, but Kevin Sharp heard the song, recorded it, and took it all the way to the top of the charts for 4 weeks in a row in 1997. Here's Kevin Sharp, Nobody Knows, on Nothing But the 90s.

1996, I guess, for the single. 1995 for the album, but it was a number one for me. Wrote it with my then-girlfriend, now-wife, Tareen. Yeah, there's yours truly, Jason McCoy, and Candle. Wow. Yeah, time flies, doesn't it, my friends? Yes. Speaking of which, we are in October, back into football season. So my son, he's in his senior year at high school and just loves football. That's his whole thing. I mean, this kid, he's a typical teenager. I mean, he'll sleep in for anything, but football, no. First one on the field, last one off, just loves it. And he's a snapper, so I guess, like the short snapper, I guess that's center, right? I don't follow sports, so bear with me. Anyway, I don't know anything about sports. I just want to make sure everybody gets a basket. That's right? Is that where you get a basket? Anyway, it's good. I'm a proud papa watching him. Hey, stick around. We got some Patti Loveless on deck for Where Are They Now? Got a request from Esterhazy, Saskatchewan on the way. Where? Well, you can Google that. Right now, we're heading over to 1997. The album, Come On Over, a six-week number one for Shania Twain, originally titled Gall Darn Gone and Done It. Yeah, I thought that was a pretty good title. Maybe not. It's Shania Twain, Love Gets Me Every Time on Nothing But the 90s.

0: Well, he's newly retired and we miss him already. That's John Michael Montgomery from 1993's Kicking It Up. A number one hit for him, spent 4 weeks at the top of the charts, and All for One actually took it to the top of the pop charts just a few months later. That's I Swear on Nothing But the 90s. Well, you know, there's always a National Something Day. Today is National Play Outside Day. Just a day to remind kids to put the electronics down and go outside and enjoy nature. It's also National Techies Day. So they're encouraging kids to get into technology. Who makes these up? You got to talk to each other, people. Come on. I say put the technology down and get outside. Lots of time for tech stuff later. Come on, people. We send a memo. Somebody send a memo. Not on your smartphone. Write it down with a pen. Old school. Yeah. We got some Patti Loveless on the way for Where Are They Now. Right now, it's 1995. The album, Fresher Horses, 15th number one hit for Garth Brooks. It's the Beaches of Cheyenne on Nothing But the 90s.
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2: With an update from SarniaNewsToday.ca, I'm Jess Monday. The first ever Sarnia Card Show is happening today. Organizer Gran Pedregosa says attendees will be able to view all different kinds of cards and collectibles, and there will be prizes to be won.
3: It's going to be a really fun event. We're giving out some free packs to the first 100 guests who are coming in, and we're also going to be giving out a free Nintendo Switch to a lucky...
2: The show goes from 10 this morning till 5 this evening at the Polish Hall on Exmo Street. Tickets are $5. Kids and 11 under get in for free. Tickets can be bought online or at the door. Ontario government officials who inspected three career colleges allege that they found evidence suggesting third parties were completing the coursework, sometimes entire courses in one day, and a few students couldn't name their school or program. Inspection reports for three Academy of Learning locations are among hundreds of pages of documents that make up the record in a court challenge as the schools seek to overturn a government decision that cut off their ability to offer financial aid. The schools deny most of the allegations. The three locations are among 10 that Career Colleges Ontario flagged for the government in 2025 as having concerning levels of growth in applications for OSAP, jumping 500% to 600% in just 2 years, while other schools' activity was largely flat. Happening in sports in the OHL, Sarnia lost 5-3 against Barrie, and Windsor won 4-1 over Owen Sound. In the Provincial Junior Hockey League, Clinton won 3-2 over Wingham, and Moortown won 5-1 over Amherstburg. In the NHL, Toronto took a 3-2 loss against Ottawa on home ice. A mix of sun and clouds today with a chance for showers in the afternoon and a high of 20. Tonight, clear, low of 7 with some mild winds. Monday, sunny with a high of 15, going down to a clear, low of 3 overnight. Tuesday, a mix of sun and clouds, high of 16, going down to a low of 7 with some cloudy periods in the evening. It's currently 10 Celsius, 50 Fahrenheit. I'm Jess Monday.
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5: We're going back. Nothing but the 90s.
11: Jason McCoy with you. Coming up next hour, double shot from Martina McBride. Got a fan flashback request from Saskatchewan. And Tim McGraw shares a story of how Clint Black helped him decide to move to Nashville. Right now it's time for Where Are They Now? And we are talking the one and only Patti Loveless.
5: Where are they now?
11: I will never forget the day I first saw Patti Loveless on CMT. It was the video for Don't Toss Us Away. And I was like... her voice is perfect, you know, and she had the big hair. I mean, we're talking late 80s into the 90s. It was the big hair. Ladies, remember the claw and the banana clip, right? You know what I'm talking about. Well, after being a dominant force throughout country music in the 80s and 90s, Patti Loveless intentionally stepped back and largely retired from full-time touring in 2009 to spend time with her longtime producer and husband, Emery Gordy Jr. Now, she certainly embraced the peaceful life full on, but she still makes a lot of appearances. She's pretty busy for somebody who's retired. The Country Music Hall of Fame bestowed the highest honor on her, inducting her as the 150th member of the Country Music Hall of Fame in late 2023. And she celebrated with an exclusive exhibition titled Patti Loveless, No Trouble with the Truth. She also stole the show at the 2022 CMA Awards with a widely acclaimed show-stopping performance of You'll Never Leave Harlan Alive alongside Chris Stapleton. And she's still recording. You can hear her voice alongside hitmakers Carly Pearce and Zach Bryan on their records. So there you go, Patti Loveless. Well, you can, you know, tap the brakes, slow down. You just can't retire. You're too great.

0: Jason McCoy with you, and coming up this hour, double shot for Martina McBride. And we're going to hear from Tim McGraw. He's going to share a story of how Clint Black, the one and only Clint Black, helped convince him to move to Nashville.
1: Fan flashback.
0: Kicking things off with a fan flashback from Saskatchewan. Now, we were just out in Saskatchewan performing on Heartstrings and Honky Tonks in Regina. Now, we're performing with a few fantastic artists from Saskatchewan. Kelsey Kulik, who's from Hudson Bay, Saskatchewan. Only 1,400 people there, to my knowledge. And the Johnner Brothers. Now, they're from Mydale, and I got this text from Glenn and Ivy, who say they live just near Esterhazy, Saskatchewan. Now, I don't know exactly where Esterhazy is, but I have heard the name. But they're listening on the iHeartRadio app, said, we'd love to hear some Toby Keith. Well, Glenn, Ivy, we got some for you. The late, great TK, a little less talk, a lot more action.

She's my favorite. Love her to bits. That is Canada's own Patricia Conroy from 1992. A Bad Day for Trains. We were actually out with her at the CCMA Legends Show in Saskatchewan. She's just the best. She actually won Album of the Year at the CCMAs in 1993 for that one right there. So, anyway, Patricia Conroy, national treasure, I say. We got a double shot from Martina McBride on deck. Right now, we've got the dynamic duo of Reba McEntire and Vince Gill. Both Okies from Muskogee. And from the 1993 Reba album, It's Your Call, a number one hit, spent 2 weeks at the top of the charts. It's The Heart Won't Lie on Nothing But the 90s.

0: 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Jason McCoy takes you there with more Nothing But the 90s, right after this. Big Country.
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3: 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Truth and Reconciliation Day was recognized. OPP officers dealt with a few crashes on county roads. Sarnia Police Constable Tyler Callender received the Heroes Beyond the Badge Award, and the Sarnia Sting held their home opener.
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5: 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Double shot.
11: Well, I had the great fortune of crossing this country, opening up for Martina McBride. I think it was 96-ish. It was the last century anyway. Doesn't that feel weird to say that? I was born in the last century. Couldn't get yellow onions on account of the war and all. Yeah, you know how it goes. Anyway, it was a great time for me, a magical time. Getting to tour with such a big star. I mean, she was just hitting on all cylinders. And I learned a lot from Martina, from talking to her and just watching how she operated. And what's better than one Martina McBride song? I says two. We got a double shot for Martina right now from the 1995 album of the same title and a number one for her first career number one. It's Martina with Wild Angels on Nothing But the 90s.

0: nothing but the 90s. Double Shot.
1: In the middle of a double shot from Martina McBride, we're rolling over to 1998, the album Evolution. And that was a big switch for her. Just getting a little deeper in the songs and kind of taking some risks with some of the material. Hey, it paid off. Gave us songs like this one. Martina McBride, Happy Girl on Nothing But the 90s.
2: I

It's Jason McCoy with you. Nothing but the 90s right there. Canada's Zone. Chris Cummings. No one hurts me more than me. And you know what? We've got a great little soundbite for you from Tim McGraw. He shares the story of how Clint Black, of all people, helped convince him to pursue a career in country music. It's Artist Choice on deck. Right now, though, we're rolling over to George Strait from the 1992 Pure Country motion picture soundtrack and a number one for him as well. And here's something I didn't know. This song was actually written back in 1982 and first recorded by Bette Midler. Yeah, you remember the Rose? Someday love it. I won't do that again. Anyway, Bette Midler recorded this song, never released it, sat on a shelf, George Strait looking for songs for his movie, and somebody said, what about this one? And I wonder if the demo we heard was Bette Midler singing it. Wouldn't that be weird? Anyway, it found a home in George Strait. Here he is now, 1992, number one for him from that soundtrack of Pure Country. It's Cross My Heart on Nothing But the 90s. I love his

0: Nothing but the 90s, Jason McCoy with you, and there's Winona from 1997's The Other Side album, When Love Starts Talking.
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0: We dug back in the archives, found an interview of Tim McGraw appearing on the Clint Black talk show. Yes, and Tim was talking about how it was Clint Black who finally gave him the encouragement, the push to get him to move to Nashville.
2: What do you say when it's over? Don't know if I should say anything at all. When that video came out and I saw that video and heard you sing that song, and if I'm not mistaken, I think you performed that on Hee Haw, if I'm not mistaken.
3: I did.
2: One of the last episodes of Hee Haw.
3: Yeah.
2: And I saw that and I thought, wow. And my thought was, all right, and this is not a knock on anybody, but we had grown up seeing singers who looked like truck drivers for a long time.
3: That's right.
2: And so I'm seeing this guy who looks like a movie star and is singing these great country songs, and he's close to my age.
3: And wiser, maybe.
2: A year or two different. And I'm thinking, that's what I want to do. Somebody's figured it out. Somebody has figured out that you can modernize country music with great melodies and great songs, and you can be young and you can still sing about life. Yeah, and it was an inspiration to me to move to Nashville. That was seeing you do that.
0: Two icons having a chat, and we are lucky because they both moved to Nashville and gave us so many hits. Hey, we're rolling back to 1998 now, and we're talking Clint Black, a number one for him, his 11th spot at the top of the charts with Nothing But the Taillights on Nothing But

0: 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Nothing but the 90s.
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0: It's where all the cowboy folk go to boot, scoot, and boogie.
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0: We're going back. Nothing but the 90s on this day in country music.
16: We're talking the Mavericks. Now, unfortunately, we recently lost the lead singer and the golden voice of Raul Mallow. But the music lives on. They're still touring with different guests taking the vocal position, James Otto being one of them. But it was on this day in 1996, the 30th Country Music Association Awards ceremony was held at the Grand Ole Opry House in Nashville, Tennessee, hosted by Vince Gill. Now, George Strait won Male Vocalist of the Year, Album of the Year for Blue Clear Sky, and Single of the Year for Check Yes or No. Patti Loveless, who we heard from earlier in the show, won Female Vocalist of the Year. Vocal Group of the Year went to these guys. Released in 1994 and became a top 20 country hit for them. Also reached number 7 here in Canada. Some special love for these guys. It's the Mavericks. And oh, what a thrill on Nothing.

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It is Jason McCoy with you. And this is a big deal, celebrating the best decade of country, the 90s. Thanks for joining me each and every week. 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If you got a birthday shout-out, special request, or an idea for a show, bring it on. Always good to chat. We're sliding over to 1994 now. A song written by Tony Arata, who's the same songwriter who wrote The Dance for Garth Brooks. Yeah, so he done pretty good. We're talking Clay Walker, and number one for him is Dreaming With My Eyes Wide Open on Nothing But The 90s.

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2: With an update from SarniaNewsToday.ca, I'm Jess Monday. The first ever Sarnia Card Show is happening today. Organizer Gran Pedregosa says attendees will be able to view all different kinds of cards and collectibles, and there will be prizes to be won.
3: It's going to be a really fun event. We're giving out some free packs to the first 100 guests who are coming in, and we're also going to be giving out a free Nintendo Switch to a lucky...
2: The show goes from 10 this morning till 5 this evening at the Polish Hall on Exmo Street. Tickets are $5. Kids and 11 under get in for free. Tickets can be bought online or at the door. Ontario government officials who inspected three career colleges allege that they found evidence suggesting third parties were completing the coursework, sometimes entire courses in one day, and a few students couldn't name their school or program. Inspection reports for three Academy of Learning locations are among hundreds of pages of documents that make up the record in a court challenge as the schools seek to overturn a government decision that cut off their ability to offer financial aid. The schools deny most of the allegations. The three locations are among 10 that Career Colleges Ontario flagged for the government in 2025 as having concerning levels of growth in applications for OSAP, jumping 500 to 600% in just 2 years. While other schools' activity was largely flat. Happening in sports in the OHL, Sarnia lost 5-3 against Barrie, and Windsor won 4-1 over Owen Sound. In the Provincial Junior Hockey League, Clinton won 3-2 over Wingham, and Moortown won 5-1 over Amherstburg. In the NHL, Toronto took a 3-2 loss against Ottawa on home ice. A mix of sun and clouds today with a chance for showers in the afternoon and a high of 20. Tonight, clear, low of 7 with some mild winds. Monday, sunny with a high of 15, going down to a clear, low of 3 overnight. Tuesday, a mix of sun and clouds, high of 16, going down to a low of 7 with some cloudy periods in the evening. It's currently 10 Celsius, 50 Fahrenheit. I'm Jess Monday.
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9: 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Truth and Reconciliation Day was recognized. OPP officers dealt with a few crashes on county roads. Sarnia Police Constable Tyler Callender received the Heroes Beyond the Badge Award, and the Sarnia Sting held their home opener.
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1: With an update from SarniaNewsToday.ca, I'm Jess Monday. A first-of-its-kind card trading show is coming to Sarnia today. Organizer Gran Pedregosa says although the show is the first of its kind in the city, organizers are hoping to expand soon due to the amount of interest.
2: Now, we're really excited. This is the first time we're having it in Sarnia. A lot of folks have already registered, and I think we're already having plans to expand it to a bigger venue and a bigger show in the next couple months.
1: The show happens at the Polish Hall on Exmouth Street in Sarnia and goes from 10 this morning till 5 this afternoon. Tickets for the show are $5. Kids 11 and under get in for free. Tickets can be bought online, in advance, or at the door. A global human rights organization says Canada is failing to meet international legal obligations by refusing to hold thorough investigations into the crimes committed in its residential school system. The Permanent People's Tribunal issued its final report this week, saying that the residential schools posed widespread, systematic, and most serious human rights violations. Released to coincide with National Day for Truth and Reconciliation, the 78-page report urged Canada to investigate, prosecute, and punish the perpetrators of these violations and to provide reparations. The Independent Opinion Tribunal also accused the country of doing very little to prevent the continuation of discrimination against Indigenous peoples. Happening in sports, in the OHL, Sarnia lost 5-3 against Barrie and Windsor won 4-1 over Owen Sound. In the Provincial Junior Hockey League, Clinton won 3-2 over Wingham and Moortown won 5-1 over Amherstburg. In the NHL, Toronto took a tough 3-2 loss against Ottawa on home ice. A mix of sun and clouds today with a chance for showers in the afternoon and a high of 20. Tonight, clear, low of 7 with some mild winds. Monday, sunny with a high of 15, going down to a clear, low of 3 overnight. Tuesday, a mix of sun and clouds, high of 16, going down to a low of 7 with some cloudy periods in the evening. It's currently 16 Celsius, 61 Fahrenheit. I'm Jess Monday.
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1: A mix of sun and clouds today with a chance for showers. Tonight, partly cloudy, chance for some rain, low of 7 with some mild winds. Monday, sunny with a high of 15, going down to a clear low of 4 overnight. Tuesday, a mix of sun and clouds, high of 17, going down to a low of 10 with some cloudy periods in the evening.
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6: 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Truth and Reconciliation Day was recognized. OPP officers dealt with a few crashes on county roads. Sarnia Police Constable Tyler Callender received the Heroes Beyond the Badge Award, and the Sarnia Sting held their home opener.
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1: A mix of sun and clouds today with a chance for showers. Tonight, partly cloudy, chance for some rain, low of 7 with some mild winds. Monday, sunny with a high of 15, going down to a clear low of 4 overnight. Tuesday, a mix of sun and clouds, high of 17, going down to a low of 10 with some cloudy periods in the evening.
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1: A mix of sunny clouds today with a chance for showers. Tonight, partly cloudy, chance for some rain, low of 7 with some mild winds. Monday, sunny with a high of 15, going down to a clear low of 4 overnight. Tuesday, a mix of sun and clouds, high of 17, going down to a low of 10 with some cloudy periods in the evening.
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1: A mix of sun and clouds today with a chance for showers. Tonight, partly cloudy, chance for some rain, low of 7 with some mild winds. Monday, sunny with a high of 15, going down to a clear low of 4 overnight. Tuesday, a mix of sun and clouds, high of 17, going down to a low of 10 with some cloudy periods in the evening.
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1: A mix of sun and clouds today with a chance for showers. Tonight, partly cloudy, chance for some rain, low of 7 with some mild winds. Monday, sunny with a high of 15, going down to a clear low of 4 overnight. Tuesday, a mix of sun and clouds, high of 17, going down to a low of 10 with some cloudy periods in the evening.
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2: 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Truth and Reconciliation Day was recognized. OPP officers dealt with a few crashes on county roads. Sarnia Police Constable Tyler Callender received the Heroes Beyond the Badge Award, and the Sarnia Sting held their home opener.
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11: If you see me in the morning, I tell you it's important to understand I'm just a little sick. That's why my eyes are kind of red. I probably ought to stay in bed. 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
4: Here comes Kairou, another mixture of good moves to break into the Rangers zone. He's looking good again and scores! Oh, Jordan Kairou, that's a dandy! Pro shot scores! Well, you put him at that range, you know what's going to happen. Jacob Perreault, now 3 goals away from becoming a 40-goal shooter, scores! Oh, what a play by Braden Guy, showing a deft touch in front. And this is the Sting's opportunity to connect. Here comes Phil Maness, stepping into the shot, scoring! It's Phil Maness! 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Alessandro Diorio on a broken play, able to spin and fire.
0: 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Coming up, by the numbers. A look at other games in the OHL and around the league. The KD Exteriors Coach's Corner. The Italia Pizzeria Starting Goalies. And the J&J Collision starting lineup. 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
5: Well, good evening, everyone, and welcome to Tribute Community Center in Oshawa for tonight's OHL contest. It will be the Sarnia Sting and the Oshawa Generals. Hi again, everyone. I'm Lee Cunningham, joined in the broadcast position by Patrick DeRoche. And I think it's probably a little extreme to call it the first hint of adversity for the Sarnia Sting in this young Ontario Hockey League season, but certainly they don't want a two-game stretch without a victory to extend to three before going home to face the same Oshawa Generals Friday night on home ice. But a little test for the group, I think, right now that was probably feeling pretty good and rightfully so about the early returns, but time to get back into the win column tonight.
6: Welcome to junior hockey. The
5: yes.
6: ups and the downs, the roller coaster ride, especially early on when you've got young players on the team. It's an emotional ride, and it's a matter of which teams can kind of figure it out first and try and keep that even keel. Don't get too high, don't get too low. And this is a big test, you're right, I think, tonight for them against the Oshawa Generals. It's a 3-3. You throw that into the mix as well. You don't see as many of them anymore. There's two, I think, on the season.
5: Yep.
6: So that's kind of something to think of, too. If anything, it might be a good thing that they're not having to think about that. They need this win here tonight. They need to come out. They need to push. They need to play hard. And they need to fight for those 2 points.
5: Well, we said last night the Barrie Colts, a winless hockey club. That's a proud team. They're the defending Eastern Conference champions. And although a lot of players have left the organization from that championship year, there's still pride in that jersey. And they showed it. They worked very hard and deserved the 2 points last night against Sarnia, candidly.
6: They sure did. They came out flying, and they looked like a team that was desperate, and they played that way, and I don't think the Sting were quite ready for that. They should have been, from all accounts, even talking to the coaching staff before the game, they were trying to drill that into them that, hey, this isn't going to be an easy game. They're going to come flying, and they sure did. They came out. They played well. The Sting got behind early. They had a nice push there the
5: yeah,
6: last half of the game. They played well, but too little too late. It's you can't let those games happen. Goalie's going to end up standing on his head, which he did last night, and they almost got back into it. They scored that power play goal to make it 4-2, and then just the timing, they came right back down and scored that fifth one that kind of just killed any momentum you could kind of feel building.
5: Well, for the Sarnia Sting, I think it's a case where you've got to look at the positives as well, and I would suggest this weekend a return to form of the penalty kill. It's been much better.
6: It sure has. And the power play continues to roll, which is huge. You've got to have a good power play in this league. And so far, the early signs are that the Sting are going to have a really good power play. And that continues to roll. But more importantly, that penalty kill needed to get going. And they've certainly proved that they are capable of doing it. And they've done a nice job here in the last couple games.
5: And so when we return to the community, Bobby Orr made famous back in the day, Oshawa, Ontario. We will go by the numbers. We will do it for Matthew Hay, investment advisor and financial planner at BMO Nesbitt Burns in Sarnia. Sean Gladwish back at home base as he'll join us for the conversation. We'll take a look at other action around the Ontario Hockey League. This is the only evening game on this Sunday with four other games. Yeah, that's a bone of contention for Patrick, by the way. We should be on a bus by now going back to Sarnia if he had it his way, but that is the case. We're the only game in town, and Patrick had a chance to talk with assistant coach Braden Guy, and that coming up as well, as that will be part of the KD Exteriors Coach's Corner. Back to Oshawa right after this, and you're listening to Sting Hockey as presented by M&M Food Market of Petrolia, owned and operated by the McFarland family on Big Country 103.9 and online, of course, at bigcountry1039.com.
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5: As we delve into the Sarnia Sting and the Oshawa Generals By the Numbers, we note the Sarnia Sting will play in Game 7, six of which have been on the road. They stand at 3-2-1-0, good for 7 points on the road, 3-2-0-0 as they try and break a winless stretch that has reached two games. The Oshawa Generals trying to return to the playoffs after missing the postseason for the first time since 2010 last year after back-to-back Eastern Conference titles. They check in as the number four team right now in the Eastern Conference. They are 3-3-0-0, and here on home ice, 1-2-0-0. The special teams look like this, as we talked about. The Sarnia Sting, very, very commendable work on the power play so far this year, number three in the OHL at 31%. And their penalty kill, when they started the game Friday against the Sioux Greyhounds, that penalty kill was at 67%. It has risen to 76% in terms of the efficiency rate, so a good weekend in that regard. The Oshawa Generals on the power play, 15%, 15th in the league, and their penalty kill at 80%, which ranks them 7th in the Ontario Hockey League. Last year, the two teams split the two games, and over the last 5 years in this building, again, a split. Sarnia has won two of the four games. As we welcome in Sean Gladwish on a Sunday evening to join us as the third member of the broadcast team.
11: Well, good afternoon. What an absolutely gorgeous day it was here in Sarnia. I understand that weather eventually made it to you guys as well.
6: Yeah, it was nice.
5: It's been great. Great up here. And, missed most of it, but it was great.
11: Well, Patrick didn't. Patrick
5: no,
11: was...
5: No, he went for a walk, and, got taken care of a couple of things. I was ensconced in the hotel room getting ready for tonight's encounter with the Generals. The huge.
11: So the Sarnia Sting, you talked about it in the pregame show. It's early, but you don't want to see that great start all of a sudden disappear, and then you start second-guessing what you were doing. I thought the guys had a plan, they were sticking to it, and when they stuck to it, that's when the success came. So is it just them refocusing and getting back to the things that made them successful?
6: I think it is. I think these are some really good hockey players, and they are a good team. It's a tough game to learn, though, to learn mentally and to know that it doesn't come easily. You have to go out and do what you need to do to be successful each and every night. Teams aren't just going to come into town and hand you the 2 points just because you've been playing really well.
11: Yep.
6: You need to come. You need to get better each and every night, and that's hard to learn, especially as a young player coming into the league. You might start to think, hey, you know, we're good. We're really good. We're doing this. We're doing that. But unless you continue to do those things, teams certainly aren't going to give it to you. If anything else, they're going to come in like Barry last night. Not only were they hadn't won a game yet, but they came in looking at the Sarnia Sting saying, hey, this is a really good team.
11: Yeah.
6: We need to really up our game and be ready for these guys. And I think the Sting came in a little bit too light and looked at the standings and saw Barry, knew that,
12: goals in five games as
6: they were going to come out hungry, but I don't think they were quite ready for what came at them last night. And hopefully that was a little bit of a wake-up call, and we see a different story here today for at least the first 20 minutes of this hockey game. If they can come out, I think the first 10 minutes are going to be big. It's not an easy building to play in either in this building. Oshawa likes to come out and play hard early. So the first 10, 15 minutes of this hockey game are going to be huge in my eyes.
11: We had talked quite a bit near the end of the year last year when, the Guelph Storm were awarded the Memorial Cup, and we're like, where are they going to find the players? What's that team going to look like? Well, since everybody's come back from camp, the Guelph Storm have been pretty much unstoppable. Let's talk a little bit about that team and how they seem to be set for a Memorial Cup.
12: Well, I think general manager George Burnett did a terrific job in shaping that team upon the announcement that they were going to host this year's edition of the Memorial Cup. They go out and get Owen Griffin, a former Oshawa general in the Columbus Blue Jackets stable. A couple of years ago, I believe he led the OHL playoffs in goals. Ryan Robrick, now a prospect of the Chicago Blackhawks, is in. I think he did a great job of shaping things. He goes out and gets Ben Hrebek, one of the best goaltenders in the OHL a season ago. So I think they're in good shape now, but I also think, too, that there will be changes because you don't know what the NHL teams have up their sleeve as well in this ever-changing environment of junior hockey. Does somebody come down from the NHL ranks that's all of a sudden, an attractive commodity for a team that may want to move a piece? Well, Guelph, I'm sure, would be receptive to taking on a player of that nature. So I think they've done a great job so far, but I think the construction of that team for the Mem Cup still continues on this year.
6: No question about it. I don't think they're anywhere close to being done. They've obviously gotten off to a good start, some good pieces in place, but I don't think they're quite there yet, and it's a long season. You never know. There could be injuries. There could be who knows what pops up for them. So, yeah, it's going to be interesting to watch them get ready for that.
11: The Sudbury Wolves, the only undefeated team, so Lee's happy about that. But I wanted to talk real quick about the Brantford Bulldogs, who I thought might have an off year after the team that they had last year. But look at these guys, 7-1 already. They played 8 games, the most in the OHL, and they're definitely on a heater right now.
12: No question about it, but for all the players that they did lose, they brought in some very good talent, to say the least. Jason Musa leads all players in the OHL heading into today's play with his 8 goals, and Aiden Kelly leads all rookies in points with 14 heading into today's play. So it's a whole different look to that Brantford outfit, no doubt about it. They lose their 2 starting goaltenders. Caleb Malhotra goes to the NCAA route. Jake O'Brien in the saddle system. So they did a great job of piecing things together with a lot of U.S.-born players.
6: Well, and welcome to the new OHL.
12: Yeah.
6: It's getting harder and harder to kind of see what's coming each and every year and who's going to be where they are. It used to be a little easier to kind of get an idea at the start of the year where teams were going to slot in, but it's getting harder and harder to do that.
12: And we had an interesting conversation with an NHL scout while we were having a meal before getting ready.
6: We had a donut.
12: I did have a rarity for me, but that maple one was yelling my name out. At any rate, let's get back to the point. You look around it right now. We're talking about overagers in the OHL. Well, Jack Van Volsen represents the OA interest for the Sarnia Sting right now. Are they going to add another OA or two? That remains to be seen, because you don't want to take away from the foundation of your youth in terms of minutes and reps on the ice for an overage player that may or may not really help your cause. It's a whole different environment, as you alluded to, Sean.
11: All right, Lee, I hope you did your homework. The 4 other games around the OHL are finals from today.
12: They are indeed the Guelph
6: they
12: Storm.
6: They ended a long time ago.
12: Yes, they did. The Guelph Storm, a 6-0 victory over the Kitchener Rangers. The Rangers had won 3 straight games, and the Storm now up to 4 straight victories after that victory. A lot of goals in these two games. Erie 8, Kingston 6. The Otters and a winless stretch of 3 games with that. How about this one? Number 2 in the CHL, the London Knights off to a 4-0 start. Not anymore. They are now defeated. That by the Flint Firebirds 7-2 this afternoon. And the Brantford Bulldogs that you just alluded to, they were off to a 7-0 start. Well, make it 7-1 as they drop a 3-0 decision of the Bayshore to the Owen Sound Attack. So with that, we will step aside and take the break. And coming up, it will be the Coach's Corner presented by KD Exteriors, Patrick DeRosier. Bring guy coming up right after this. And then the Sarnia Sting and a grueling stretch to open the season with a lot of road activity. It starts tonight and ends tonight here in Oshawa. 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
16: Here with assistant coach Braden Guy. Braden, before we get to tonight's action, let's talk about last night. You knew that Barrie Colts team was going to come out hungry. They came out flying. Take us through that game and your thoughts. Obviously not the way you guys wanted it to go.
17: Yeah, definitely not the way we drew it up. But they were everything we expected. We knew they haven't had the best start. We knew that they really have nothing to lose. We knew they were going to come out hard and give us everything we could handle, and they did exactly that. And I just thought we started relatively slow. We were sloppy. Maybe we thought the game was going to be easier than it ended up being, and they showed us why you can't take a team lightly. So obviously looking to change that today. But just overall not the greatest effort from our group, and I think we just maybe took them a little bit lightly, which can't happen again.
16: I thought a big turning point in that game, so to speak. You guys seem to be battling back. You get those 2 power play goals, and then unfortunately within like 30 seconds or so, they come down and get that other one. You could kind of feel them, maybe starting to bend a little bit, and then they get that 5th one to kind of give them a little bit of a cushion again.
17: Yeah, exactly. That's kind of how we felt too. There were there were times I thought kind of after the 30-minute mark where we started to push and thought we dominated the play for the rest of the game, honestly kind of halfway through the second and onwards. So some good things to take from it. Obviously we saw some positive things. Generated a ton of scoring chances, a ton of looks from the inner slot. We just think we need to tighten up defensively and not give up as much, but the looks that we're getting are clean and they're there. We just need to execute them, and credit to their goalie too. He played a hell of a game.
16: First of 2 3-and-3s this season, coming to an end here this Sunday. Any talk about that as far as preparation-wise, being ready to go, or is it just a case where, hey, we didn't get the result we wanted last night, we got to come out here and push and make sure we get the job done here tonight?
17: Yeah, the biggest thing is making sure we get the job done tonight, I think. 3-and-3s are tough when you're playing in 3 different cities in 3 different days, and obviously this is a 6 o'clock game time, so it's a lot of new faces. Guys aren't used to the times changing, so it's a challenge for us for sure. We're trying to be road warriors right now. We're excited to get back home and play some games at home, but right now we got to get the job done regardless of where we're playing. And it's great for some of our guys. We're in local areas where guys have a lot of family and friends come to the game, so we think that's important. And hopefully we've been it seems like our group's gelling pretty well together. We're getting some culture building activities and stuff like that to try and bring the group closer at the beginning of the year, which I think is important. But at the end of the day, we got to come out with some wins here.
16: And finally, a quick pre-scout here on the Oshawa Generals. What can we expect to see out of these guys here tonight?
17: Probably nothing different than what we saw yesterday. They do have some really, really skilled forwards. Obviously, we're drafted first overall last year and picked up a pretty good player in King Cloutier. Their power play has been really good. They're getting some goaltending. They figured it out. So we got a tough challenge today. They're a good team. They play quick. They're physical. They throw a lot of pucks to the middle of the ice. So kind of the same as the last couple games, our message will be to defend first and take care of the house and let our game play outwards from there as opposed to the other way around. So
16: appreciate and best of luck here today.
17: Thank you.
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12: As the ceremonial puck drop has concluded with Alessandro DiOrio and Harrison Franzen of the Oshawa Generals, we prepare for the presentation of O Canada. Group of youngsters to our right will grace us with their talents.
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0: Lee Cunningham, Patrick DeRozier, Hiya Chop Tribute Community Center in Oshawa, the Sarnia Sting, and the Oshawa Generals. A great job of O Canada by some kids from Bobby Orr Public School. I could warm up to that educational facility for sure. That sounds like a great place to go to school. As it sits, let's meet tonight's starting goaltenders, as presented as always by Italia Pizzeria. Ivan Kachenko will get the call in here tonight for the Sarnia Sting. Cruz Resnick, a one-time pick of the Guelph Storm, will handle the goaltending duties for the Oshawa Generals. Your officials as they gather at center ice. This game will be overseen by the referees Jason Feist and Aaron Neely. Justine Todd and Tyler McBay will work the lines. And now, the starting five for the Sarnia Sting, as presented by J&J Collision. And here's Patrick DeRozier.
1: And we'll start on the back end with Cameron O'Coin and Cole Emerton up front. Matthew Manza, Jack Van Volsen, and taking your opening faceoff, Alessandro Diorio.
0: Let's see if the Sarnia Sting can return home with a couple of points in their back pockets, as they got the 1 point in that loss against Sault Ste. Marie Friday, and a little bit of a tough outing last night in Barrie against the Colts, a team that certainly was itching for that first victory of the Ontario Hockey League season. So let's see what the Sting have up their collective sleeves in here tonight against an Oshawa Generals team looking for a return to the postseason. Big Brooks Rogowski, U.S. World Junior hopeful at center ice, along with Alessandro Diorio, who along with Jack Van Volsen find themselves in the top 10 in league point productivity in the early days of the season. And we're underway here in Oshawa. Emerton plays the puck ahead. That was intercepted by Rogowski. As here come the Sarnia Sting swiftly up the right wing side. Matthew Manza confronted there by Leo LaShawn, who was an invite to the Detroit Red Wings camp. LaShawn back in behind the Generals net. He's got a little avenue out of there. He'll throw it ahead towards the red line. Kane Kluche, this league's first overall pick. Three ahead of his former Vaughn Kings teammate Adrian Skrow out there now. And it's interesting because I think when his dad, Dan Kluche, played, there was an argument in the OHL that the toughest player in the league at that time might have been a goaltender.
1: I saw it firsthand, one of my first games up in the Sioux.
0: So did Brendan Yurema.
1: Yeah, he came flying across and tomahawked Brendan Yurema in warm-up.
0: Challenger in there forcefully on the forecheck in behind the Oshawa net, but it's gobbled up there by the former London Knight, Linus Funk, another player who could very well find himself in consideration for the World Juniors. That with his home country of Sweden after attending the summer showcase staged in Windsor a few weeks ago.
1: And they're having a conversation here. It was initially called icing, and after they confer, they're gonna stick with that. So faceoff here will come all the way back down into the Oshawa zone. Minute gone here.
0: Usually a very good crowd in Oshawa, but tonight just a little bit sparse in the end zones. This building undergoing a bit of a facelift right now, we understand, as Harrison Franzen, one of the really underrated players in the OHL, he'll hand it off. A shot coming in off the stick of Aiden O'Donnell, a one-time first-round pick of the Brantford Bulldogs, as that is sent all the way back into Oshawa territory. Timmerman there to roll it around the wall towards the awaiting stick of O'Donnell. Cross ice pass and the delivery right on the money to Franzen. Shot right on. And Kachenko gets his first feel of the hockey game. A drifting shot that finds the back of his glove. And that faceoff will be contested in front of Kachenko.
1: And the Sting going again with 12 forwards, 6 defensemen. Diorio, as mentioned, centering Van Volsen and Manza. Wallace will be with Challenger and Holmes. Jaworski with Dunn and Katalichki. Gahan with Lehmans and Howry. The back end has Skrow, Campbell, O'Coin, Emerton, Sewell, and Pickersgill.
0: Diplicito there to keep it alive for the Generals after the faceoff in the Sarnia zone. Not for long, as clearance comes off the stick of Emerton. Now back towards the Sarnia line. Big Rogowski will chip it in behind the Sarnia net. Brooks Rogowski just back from the Vancouver camp. Had a chance to watch the Canucks and Flames last night. Emerton throws it ahead now onto the stick of Miles Dunn. A milestone, a night last night in Barrie for him with his first OHL goal. Diplicito gets it as far as the red line. It's gathered up there by the Generals and swept in by Rogowski at the tail end of his shift. Back of the net, Kachenko will leave it there for Pickersgill, smoothly off the wall as he brushes it onto the stick of Edmonton. All the way back towards the blue line area. Now a chance here for Lehman as he's riding a five-game goal streak as he gets the shot away from the right-wing side. That banks off a leg. Rogowski chasing Lehman's around with a series of moves to cut away from traffic as Lehman sets up in an area that he's very fond of, right in front of a rival goaltender. And then he got his stick chopped out of his hand and was glaring at the referee for a potential penalty. They catch him with penalties often enough. I thought Lehman said he's still bewildered by the lack of the call, and I can't blame him as his stick was residing on the ice after being extracted from his hand.
1: A little over 2.5 gone here, and the faceoff will be just outside the Sting line. Pretty quiet start to this one so far.
0: And off the faceoff, Howry will get it back to the blue line crew of Cam McCoyne and Sewell. And they Sting on the hook for an icing infraction. So you're right, a bit of a lukewarm start here in Oshawa. One shot to speak of. It belongs to the Generals for Liuna Local 1089. And, of course, Liuna built Sarnia.
1: Face-off will be to the right of Kachanka.
0: Headley in there for the face-off for the Generals up there against Gahan. As we ready for the face-off in the Sarnia zone. And now Gahan has been escorted away. Howry to step in his place. Lehman's Howry out there now at Gahan. Now we've got further delays as Gahan has been reintroduced into the face-off circle. Up against Headley, it's back to the line. Murnane up the left-wing side, having a look around from his defense position. Look out! A centering pass that nearly had the desired effect for the Generals as that clipped the skate of Ryan Headley in front of the net as Murnane was kind of running out of options, and he just fired it in the area of the goal mouth, and it clipped a skate. And
1: we've seen a lot of that this weekend.
0: Yes, we have, especially that game against Sault Ste. Marie. All three goals by the Greyhounds in regulation time were not exactly off a stick, per se. Campbell, deep in his own zone, being harassed there by Hike. Brennan Hike gets it back to the line into Linus Funk with a shot that off a skate as it's gathered up now by Manza. He's got a clear view of Diorio streaking up the left wing side, and he hits him with the pass in flight. Good job defensively there by the Generals, who get back collectively and conduct a good stand in their own zone. Scoreless hockey here, 16:40 left to go in a period number one. And the application of the first two shots of this game. It's gathered up now by Manza. He's got a clear view of Diorio streaking up the left wing side, and he hits him with the pass in flight. Good job defensively there by the Generals, who get back collectively and conduct a good stand in their own zone. Scoreless hockey here, 16:40 left to go in a period number one. And the application of the first two shots of this game belong to the Generals.

0: NHL season. The Oshawa Generals, which really is a home-and-home set when you think about it. They'll be in Sarnia at Progressive Auto Sales Arena on Friday before the first look of eight against the Flint Firebirds at the door come Saturday night. Here come the sting led here by Manzi. Wanted Diorio, but couldn't find him with a feed as he lurked right around the blue line area of the Generals as it's thrown to the red line. Only Kelto after the puck there. He couldn't come up with it. LaShawn, same story as the Sarnia sting, feverish on the forecheck, prevented the Generals from getting any passing sorted out right around the red line. Scoreless hockey here in Oshawa. Little tug on Diorio did not bother him at all as he maintained the integrity of his footwork before his departure to the bench, but picking up the pieces of the play, that will be Cam Acoin. We'll send it back to the Oshawa net. Now it's scooped up by Wallace. A chance in front. Tape to Challenger. And a big early stop by Cruz Resnick. Challenger took that feed, neatly orchestrated by Wallace. And a good opportunity, certainly the best for either side so far in this hockey game, results in a Resnick save.
1: Yeah, real good-looking play there. Low to high right in the slot. And Challenger got a pretty good shot away. But Resnick was there. Faceoff will be to his left. First good opportunity by the Sting in this hockey game.
0: Wallace in there. Of course, one of four rookies last year to hit or eclipse the 25-goal plateau. As it's back in the Sarnia zone, chopped out of there now by Acoin, who will get it as far as the red line. Timmerman, offensively inclined young defenseman of the Oshawa Generals, will get it back towards Murnane, who will send it back of the Sarnia net. Scoreless hockey here in Oshawa as the Generals continue to dispense the puck around in the offensive zone. Timmerman across to Murnane. Brady Murnane, a shot, and that's handled by Ketchkachenka, who slid over to the far side post as that play developed in front of him in the Sarnia zone. So the Sting just trying to find a little rhythm here. Both teams perhaps a touch sluggish out of the gate, as just four shots in nearly 5 minutes of play would suggest.
1: That's okay, both teams, especially as a road team. Nothing too crazy to get things started here. You're not getting overwhelmed by any means by the Oshawa Generals here early.
0: Well, the Sioux Greyhounds certainly took a page from that philosophy the other night. I thought they conducted themselves very well in terms of a road game mapped out by Drew Bannister. And that overtime victory against the Sting. Now a chance at the line. Blasig gets the shot away, that off the back wall, and taken there by Campbell, who takes a bump. A little double team there by O'Donnell. Out there also on the body check was Hind. And a nice job there by Campbell, the young defenseman, to absorb the bump and make sure the puck was removed from the Sarnia zone. Hind head now towards hardworking Harrison Franson. Now a pass up the left wing side into Murnane. Murnane trying to get the shot away but forced in behind the net. He decided to attempt the wraparound. That didn't work out as well as it's lugged out of there now by Lehmans. Up the left wing side as he tugs it back of the Oshawa net. Hind trying to pull away from a check, but an errant clearing attempt there by the Generals. And Skrull was looking for his second OHL goal in his young career. He told me about 100 friends and family last night in Barrie. And I think Cole Emerton also mentioned he had about 50 people there, so that represented what was a pretty good crowd last night at Satlin Arena. Back of the net, the Generals reorganize as they scrape it ahead now to Sam Roberts, the son of Gary and a former first-round pick of the Generals. A couple of moves to swerve his way into the Sarnia zone. However, the odds stacked against them. As the Sarnia Sting, a nice job there to get everybody back collectively to prevent Roberts from getting too close to Ivan Ketchkachenka in the corner. Katalichki will roll it back of the Sarnia net. Having a look there is Skrull. He's trying to hit Katalichki with a pass. He does spring him up the left wing side. Katalichki running out of runway there as he got in a little bit too far to apply a shot of substance there on Resnick. Here come the Generals as they reorganize in their own zone. It will be picked off there by Marthaler. He doesn't get very far as it's back on the stick of Emerton, who twists away from his check. And now all the way back into the Sarnia zone, it will be gathered up by Emerton. Long lead pass. Katalichki just brushes it back of the Oshawa net before his departure. There's Linus Funk deep in his own zone. Long lead pass now towards Hike. And now here comes Headley. He spins off the checking of his man Van Volsen, but there in support is Emerton as it's back to the line, kept alive there by LaShawn. And a shot drifts wide to the blocker side of Ketchkachenka. Diorio just shy of the Oshawa line. He confronts.

0: LaShawn, who gives him a little body bump in the area adjacent to the Generals bench. Here comes Oshawa. Hike. Long lead pass now as he tried to string it forward towards Headley. That misses his stick as the two teams trying to coordinate some passing with a little bit of substance, and that's been in short supply so far in this hockey game. 12:42 left to go in a scoreless opening period, and a mere six shots so far in the game for Lyuna Local 10-89, four of which belong to the Generals. At the Oshawa line, pushed ahead by Rogowski. Timmerman overstepped the puck. Here comes Van Volsen trying to keep his hot streak going to start the season. He settles in for a wrist shot from the right wing side, and that will sail over the shoulder of Resnick. Van Volsen towards the right wing side now to Manza. Good job to conceal the puck with a little toe drag move. He was looking across the way to Diorio, but the pass not delivered sufficiently. Oni Kalto sends it back of the Sarnia net. Kachkachenka out there to assist. In this case, Skrull, who does get it up the near wing. He was looking for Challenger, who runs into a little bit of gridlock there in the form of Franzen and Kalto. Big Holmes gets it back into Campbell. Campbell streaks his way to the red line before dispensing the puck back into Oshawa territory. Resnick out of his net, and he will leave it there now for Linus Funk. Big Funk out of there now with a little lane opening up in the Oshawa zone. He gains center ice and feeds it back into the Sarnia zone. Look out. Kachkachenka had to deal with a tricky bounce, and then a late snow shower by Funk didn't sit well with the Sarnia players, who go in to have a word with the big Swedish defenseman.
1: And we'll take our first break, 11:31 here, a little bit of a slow start. 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
1: And welcome back. Sting with a defensive zone faceoff here to the right of Kachkachenka. 11:31 on the clock. No score. Shots 7 for Lyuna Local 10-89. 5 in favor of the Generals.
0: Still looking for the crunch of the game presented by Sarnia Auto Records and the Big Fish Steak and Lounge save of the game. As Kachkachenka had to be ready after success in the faceoff circle for the Generals. Murnane across the ice now, hitting the stick of Timmerman, who tried to get the shot away. It was frail in nature. He recovers the puck, however, as it bounced off the big body of Parker Holmes. And now chipped all the way to the blue line of the Sarnia Sting. Timmerman plays it ahead. Here comes Hyde in front. Shot score. And so an isolated Tyler Hind in front of the net was able to find a little crevice between the legs of Kachkachenka, and he slipped it through, and the Generals have grabbed the 1-0 lead as Tyler Hind connects. And for Hind, that will be goal number 3 on the season. He's a promising player for the Generals. He got a taste of the OHL last year, appearing in 14 games, and he opens the scoring here tonight.
1: And he got kind of lost as that puck got kept in at the line. And they may actually be taking a look at that on whether or not that play was clean at the line. But he was kind of snuck in behind everybody, and that puck got sent through to him. He was all alone in front of the net. And as he started to move across the crease, he just kind of let the puck roll through the legs of Kachkachenka. And we think we have a 1-0 game here. There is conversations going on over at the Sting bench there with the officials. I'm not sure what about. As
0: well, I'll tell you what, Hind was isolated and basically unattended in front of the net when he was able to inherit that puck. And again, he was able to find just a little sliver of room between the legs of Ivan Kachkachenka as the players.
1: See, I'm not sure. This should be. They're waiting to see if they're going to challenge something, but the line, The offside should be looked at automatically, yeah. No matter yeah. what.
0: If that is indeed the rationale for the discussion at the Sarnia bench, yes.
1: And they are going to have a look at it here, and it is the linesmen that are having a look at it. So,
0: well, based on the positioning of Hind, it's...
1: Well, yeah, see, it gets flipped out, and it's right at the line.
0: Yeah, so Timmerman kept it alive.
1: We think.
0: Yeah.
1: So we shall see here. The linesmen are both in there. It looks like they've upsized the tablets that they're using now. I noticed that the other night. They're the kind of larger tablets that they have, which makes sense.
0: Yeah, Timmerman kind of fidgeted with the puck a little bit at the line before dumping it in.
1: He didn't look that, even after he made the play, he continued to back up. So that might be a little bit of an indication that he knew it was offside. I don't know. Again, I'm just trying to pick out what I can here.
0: Well, it's a worthy discussion, certainly one that caught the attention of the Sarnia Sting bench. For now, 1-0 Oshawa, but... Again, the discussion below is...
1: Didn't we have several goals called back in this building last year? I think we did.
0: I certainly remember some games in this building that were like of the 7-6, 8-7 nature. No doubt about that.
1: I don't know why they keep showing there. This angle might show it, but even that's from a mile away.
0: Yeah, you see Timmerman at the line misjudged the puck. Did it come
1: out? It comes off the wall. On his backhand, and that's where they're looking at it.
0: Yeah.
1: And you know, he initially touches it inside, but he pulls it across.
0: And I think that a lot of those Sarnia defenders were under the conclusion that it was going to be offside because they kind of froze
1: a
0: little bit.
1: And just based on his reaction, watch after he plays the puck. He doesn't step forward to keep that line. He continues to back off towards the red line.
0: Yeah, there's some incriminating evidence to suggest that...
1: Right there.
0: Yeah, that might have slipped into neutral ice.
1: And then he kind of just stands there after he does it, so...
0: This could be favorable for the Sting.
1: Now, I hope they have a better view from what they're showing us, and that might be the problem.
0: Yeah, true.
1: They have to be able to see this conclusively, that it does go over the line, because they didn't call it initially.
0: But just based on the isolation of Hind in front of the net, it just seemed like the Sarnia players just were a little mesmerized by the fact they thought it was going to be offside and maybe kind of left their assignments a little bit. But we shall see. 11:08, by the way, left to go in the opening period. That might change as well, as could the score clock.
1: We have a decision here. It's being relayed to the penalty box. No goal.
0: No goal.
1: You can tell where they're holding their hands when they go to blow the whistle there. You can tell if it's a one-hander, he's going to point at center ice. If his arms come up, kind of close.
0: Well, you dissected this scenario beautifully based on the footage you were afforded, so that was great.
1: Well, we never did really see where the puck was. I was just basing it all on the reaction of the players around.
0: Yeah, and that's why what got me when I saw that first replay. They just kind of stopped as if it was almost a foregone conclusion that it was going to be whistled dead on the offside.
1: So it is 0-0. Faceoff comes outside the Sting line.
0: So a break for the Sarnia Sting. Now a chance here. Taylor gets a shot away. Another opportunity for the Generals. Trying to make amends after that disallowed goal, as it was Caden Taylor, the one-time first-round pick of the Sudbury Wolves, who got a shot away. A little bit of a leaky rebound surfaced in front that piqued the attention of Sam Roberts, who... drove in trying to pounce on the loose puck, and finally Ketchkachenko was able to locate it and freeze it for the faceoff with 11:04 left to go in a scoreless opening period here in Oshawa.
1: That's not the reaction you really want after catching a break like that. The Generals come right back with a pretty good scoring chance there.
0: Timmerman at the line gets a wrist shot away that banks off the leg of Holmes, recovered in the corner by big Brooks Rogowski. There's Roberts trying to shake loose from the checking of O'Coin. That was a difficult task for him as O'Coin played him beautifully all the way down the ice. Maybe grounds for an icing call. No, it won't be. Challenger very fleet on his feet to get back there to negate a potential icing against the Sting. And then he battles in behind the net. He's joined in that quest for checking-wise by Holmes, but is lured out of there now by the Generals. They'll bank it off the back wall. Taken out by Cam O'Coin in this scoreless battle. Hoisted ahead by Campbell as he gets it into Challenger, who's off to a formidable start this year. Back of the net, Holmes oversteps the puck. Rogowski recovers it, and it's now on the stick of Sam Roberts, who nudges it off the boards looking to spring Taylor. That didn't work. And once again, the Generals force back deep in their own zone to retrieve the puck. And they'll leave that chore up to Anthony Timmerman. 10 minutes exactly left to go in the opening period. Coming up in the first intermission, Sean Gladwish will be with us with his scoreboard update. Lots of NFL action to relay. Major League Baseball playoffs and some games that have concluded already around the Ontario Hockey League. My conversation with the voice of the Generals, Jack Moore, also part of the first intermission. As the Sarnia Sting just looking to get some rhythm going here. It's been a little bit of a dormant period when it comes to offensive productivity as they look to change that right here. Scroll, a shot from the blue line, knocked down. Now they chase it in feverish fashion as I believe it was gloved ahead, perhaps from one Sting player to another, and the faceoff should relocate ahead of the Generals' line with 9:27 left to go in a scoreless opening period here in Oshawa.
1: And wish your floors looked as good as a freshly cleaned sheet of ice. Visit Fabry Tile at 520 Helena Street in Point Edward. Faceoff will come just outside the Oshawa line. 9:27 remaining here. Sting needing to get something going here.
0: As they assemble a line of Gahan out there with Lehmans and Howry again. Lehmans sitting on a five-game goal streak. As the start to his sophomore season perhaps could not go any better than it has. Timmerman nestled deep in his own zone. They'll get it ahead now to Kalto. He couldn't catch up with the loose puck. However, Lehmans could in the corner. Gahan, that's a slippery little pass to get it into Howry. As it's back to the line, crisply assembling some passing now are the Sting. It's back in behind the net. And on the stick of Lehmans, Lehmans pulls up, wanted to get the shot away, but Blaszczyk was right in his line of fire. A shot does drift in from the blue line as it was taken there by Drayson Campbell, and a glove comes out as it's secured by Resnick. 8:56 left to go in the opening period, still scoreless here in Oshawa.
1: And the Sting here, they had such a good push last night, the last 30 minutes of that hockey
0: yes.
1: game. They were just flying out there, but they just couldn't seem to beat the Barry goaltender.
0: Yeah, that goal to make it 5-2 last night really was the backbreaker. I believe
1: you could kind of feel that the comeback was coming, that they were on the cusp of kind of
0: and that
1: running.
0: Just deflated everything.
1: Yeah. And even in the third, they continued to push, but never really seemed to get that full momentum back like they did when they scored that second goal.
0: Yep, lessons learned. So we'll get ready for a faceoff in the Oshawa zone. Manza Diorio out there with Van Volsen. Skrow will partner with Emerton on the back end. Funk in behind his own net, trying to lift the puck away from Van Volsen, eagerly back there trying to loosen it up. As it's back to the line, the creative defenseman Emerton gets the shot away. That's a blocker saved by Resnick. LaShawn there to scoop it up, and here come the Generals as they will abandon their own zone. A lead pass now. Hind. Oh, good body check there by Skrull to upend Hind. He got the puck first with the stick, and that prevented any notion of a penalty to the young rear guard. Now a pass across the ice that kind of rattles off the blade of the stick of Van Volsen. He pursues the puck, as does Manza, as he and Funk tumble in behind the Oshawa net. As it's scooped up now by Hind, he'll throw it to an open wing. Franson there to chip it all the way back in behind the Sarnia net. That will afford both teams a change of personnel here with just under 8 minutes left to go in a scoreless opening period here in Oshawa. Sewell feeds it into Katalichki. He's got a step on his man Roberts. He tried to get a shot away. That was blocked at the defense as it's gathered up now in behind the net by first-year skater Kane Cloutier. The first Oshawa General to be taken number one overall in the draft is John Tavares back in, I think, 2005, something in that order. As it is back of the Sarnia net, near miss there for the Generals as Roberts sweeps it in the direction of Cloutier. He tried to catch up with it as it is lifted back in behind the Sarnia net by Jackson Marthaler. Marthaler abandons the check as he circles in behind the Sarnia net, looking dangerous in the process as he leaves it there for Taylor. Taylor across the ice. Good stick there by Miles Dunn. Cloutier was trying to sneak in back door and to take that feed, but an active stick there by Dunn prevented that passing play from having the desired effect for the Generals. Taylor in the corner being bounced around there rather vigorously by Kamacoin as they fight for it in behind the Sarnia net. Lured out of there by Sarver Jaworski, who has a little avenue out of his own zone. He'll just dump it ahead. Will there be icing? Yes, there will be. As we have 6:40 left to go here in period number one. Still scoreless here as the volume of shots goes up, but not by a lot. 7-5 in favor of the Generals.
1: Sting have some tired legs out there after that long shift in their own zone. So they'll be looking to get that puck out or get a whistle here as quickly as they can. Faceoff will be to the right and catch Kachanka.
0: Jaworski in there for the draw against Headley. Now trying to get a little separation there was Hike. And a shot comes in once again, handled there by Kachanka as he will hang on to the puck. Looking around to see some unfriendly jerseys lurking about.
1: And they will get that change now. Get some fresh legs out there. Wallows out. He will take the draw here. Again to the right of Kachanka.
0: He'll be joined in the faceoff circle now by Ryan Headley. 6.5 left to go in a scoreless opening period here in Oshawa. As we see Challenger step in for the draw after the dismissal of Wallace. Now back to the line. Picked up by Murnane with a snapshot in front. Look out! Big stop there by Kachanka. His best of the period with a blocker, but in the backdrop, a high sticking infraction has been identified. And I think it might be going to the Sting and Pickersgill.
1: Yeah, it looks like it. It'll be a high sticking call to Pickersgill. That'll introduce the power play for the Oshawa Generals. 15th in the league right now, running at 15%. And the Sting penalty kill up to 10th right now at 76%.
0: Yeah, as we mentioned, going into that Sault Ste. Marie game Friday, that penalty kill was at 67%, I believe, and now it's risen to a very respectable 76. Now they want to get it over 80, but again, in two games, that's a nice climb for that particular area of their operations.
1: Absolutely, and this penalty kill is all of them brought to you by Lyuna Local 1089 and a little awkward puck drop there. Then
0: we've had a few of those.
1: Yeah, I thought the linesman, I was waiting for him to blow it down, but it was the ref that actually blew it down and redid it.
0: Off the faceoff as the Sarnia Sting look to defuse this power play for the Oshawa Generals and keep it scoreless. Resnick chases down the loose puck and will hand it off now as the Generals will mobilize up the ice, led here by Funk. Funk to leave it there for Kluche, now on the stick of Rogowski. Kluche in the corner. He's got some company there in the form of Campbell as it's around the wall. Kluche will cling on to the loose puck and exchange passes now with Funk. Funk at the line. Wants to get the shot away, but the puck was bouncing on him a little bit and couldn't do it. Now a chance right off the crossbar. Big shot in tight by Aiden O'Donnell. And that took a big bite out of the crossbar in behind Kachanka.
1: There was some celebrating going on by some of the players, so I'm sure that's going to be being looked at as we speak.
0: As we revisit perhaps another look at a potential Oshawa goal, but I think it hit that crossbar flush based on the noise I heard more than anything else. But again, that's kind of wishful thinking on my part, but at any rate, that power play nearly connects for the Generals as we approach the final 5 minutes of this opening period, always presented by Prout's Building Center. We do so in a scoreless battle. Here come the Generals as they advance up the ice on the right wing side. Headley stops abruptly to leave it there now for Taylor. Top of the circle near wing, the well-traveled veteran Taylor has a look around. He's being shadowed there by Emerton. Now Headley trying to circle away from the same adversary in Emerton. Back to the line. Juggled there, as that is off the stick of Tyler Hind, who was at the Sarnia blue line looking to coordinate some passing. Timmerman ahead now to Headley. He took a touch pass from Headley to Timmerman. Now it's Franzen on the scene at the red line as he'll carve a little room into the Sarnia zone. It's parked in behind the Sting net, a little bit too high, as it will climb over the glass and into the netting.
1: Uh-oh, we just got a buzzer. That's not a good sound. That's going to be for the time. No, it won't be for the timeout because there's shouldn't be because there's still 2 seconds on the power play.
0: Yeah. I don't.
1: No.
0: No, I don't think they're going to revisit that play.
1: Well, I don't know why they.
0: We definitely got a timeout.
1: Well, we shouldn't, though, because there's still power play time going on. I think that's what the ref's telling them. I was worried when I heard the buzzer that they were coming over to review that.
0: Should we take a break?
1: That shot, well.
0: Yeah, they're doing a little bit of
1: They're doing the timeout
0: cleaning.
1: Anyways, I guess. But
0: yeah. And let's take a quick break. 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
1: And welcome back. Our apologies. They're not supposed to take a timeout when there's still time on a power play. There was still 2 seconds left on that.
0: Pickersgill back on the ice, and once again, the penalty killers of the Sarnia Sting continue their upswing with their efforts to do away with rival power plays in recent games. Now a centering pass in front. Mansell was looking for it, but it took a bounce on him, and he couldn't settle down the puck. Good body check there on Kalto as he's measured up by Big Sewell. There's an early candidate for the crunch of the game, always presented by Sarnia Auto Wreckers. Lehmitz weighs in on the play as he snaps it in behind the Oshawa net. Now a shot from a low percentage angle by Wallace. I don't mind that play. No passing lane was available for Wallace. He just kind of took a desperation shot from towards the near side corner. Resnick, by the way, has lost his stick, and Murnane will donate his as Rogowski will abandon the Oshawa zone with that big frame cutting into Sarnia territory. He confronts Emerton in the far side corner as that puck is spooned out of there now by the Sting. Mansell to leave it there. Now we get Kamacoin coming in on O'Donnell after a check on Emerton. We've seen this before by Sarnia players that are really sticking up for one another. I love that in the early part of the season as there was a jolt taken on Emerton. That by Aiden O'Donnell, and in came Kamacoin to take issue with that. And both of them will probably go to their respective dressing rooms with only 3:25 left to go in the opening period. Now, the only lingering question, will there be an instigator attached to the Sting for that?
1: I would guess yes, but they're having a conversation.
0: 3:25.
1: Yeah, extra two for the Sting. So the Sting are going to be shorthanded here. 3:25 remaining here in the opening period. No score.
0: Matt Turcotte did not like the call.
1: Well, I wasn't 100% sure they were going to do it because he didn't go over throwing punches or anything. He just kind of grabbed onto him. And it was the Oshawa player who actually dropped his gloves first, thinking, oh, I've got a free pass here.
0: Yeah. Yeah, because O'Coin was very close to Emerton in the corner, so he didn't have to go far to confront O'Donnell.
1: But that will introduce the Launa local 1089 penalty kill for the second time here for the Sting. 3:25 here on the clock. No score. This is the second power play for the Oshawa Generals here in the first.
0: Scroll. Got the shot away, and they carry on. That should be whistle dead.
1: Come on. Wake up, people.
0: Netting.
1: There's eight eyes out there. Somebody should have seen that.
0: Absolutely. Rogowski in behind the net will get it back. That's why I paused. So, Scroll's clearing attempt hit the netting. And now it is fished loose by Holmes and sent down the ice.
1: Okay, so let's say this goes on here, even though it's gotten out for a while, and goes on for another minute and a half, and they end up scoring. Can you not go back and say that was out of play?
0: Oh, I'm sure they would do something like that just to compromise the situation. Hind off the boards towards Funk, who looks to sidestep Challenger. Funk in behind the Sarnia net. He'll dribble the puck in the direction now of Kluche. Kluche chips it ahead into the corner to Oni Kalto. Kalto centering pass in front. Rogowski unable to come up with it as Kalto with a rather clever play to try and set him up in front. All the way back towards the blue line, picked off there by Kluche as the Generals try and keep the play alive, but Rogowski forced into neutral ice on an errant pass back towards the blue line area. Two and change left to go here in the opening period. Still scoreless in Oshawa, and the Generals continue to operate on the power play. Kluche ahead now to Funk, back into Kluche, who closes in with a wrist shot, and catch Kachanka there with the glove as he will take care of that. Good job by the Sarnia Sting as they were able to get some separation between the players from the Generals, trying to clutter the front of the net. Ketchkachenka had a good look at that shot coming in and made the glove save accordingly.
1: That takes us down to 37 seconds left on the Oshawa power play. 2:02 in the period.
0: Van Volsen will take the ice now as he will square off with Harrison Franzen in the faceoff area. Hamilton, good to see him back in good form after taking a jolt on his last shift. Timmerman surveys at the red line before a little pass on the right wing side to Headley. Headley now into Franzen. Franzen left it there in creative fashion for Taylor, who got the shot away, but it was blocked at the defense. Nice play engineered there by Franzen to set it up in front.
1: A nice block by Emerton, too.
0: And now the Sarnia Sting continue to work in the defensive zone. Timmerman off the boards to Roberts. Coughed up there by Taylor, and Holmes is there to shovel the puck back into Oshawa territory. That will get rid of the remaining time on this power play. So once again, the penalty kill continues to see its stock rise in recent days for the Sarnia Sting. Down to a minute 14 left to go in the opening period. Still scoreless here. And candidly, I think the Sting would take a scoreless outcome after 20 minutes of play.
1: Yeah, I think they'd be fortunate with a 0-0 tie going into the first intermission here.
0: Hike on the right wing side now to Rogowski. Good stick there by Skrull, who anticipated that pass by Rogowski and was able to level the stick in time. Now a 2-on-1 taking form for the Sting. Katalicki up the left wing side, trying to get the shot away. Did, but he fanned on it slightly as he had Holmes with him. He's out of fuel as he chugs over to the Sarnia bench. In the meantime, the Generals once again conduct operations in the offensive zone, but it's a brief stay as here come the Sarnia Sting on an outlet. Emerton feeds to the outside of his man Funk. Funk has him in behind the Oshawa net. Emerton takes a spill on the play, but the Sarnia Sting continue to try and discover the whereabouts of the puck in behind the net, but it's the Generals who will send it back in behind the Sarnia net, as it turns out. Pickersgill with a dozen seconds left to go in the opening period works it to Emerton. Deflected into Oshawa territory by Van Volsen. And that will almost do it for the opening period. Ketchkachenka might have the last touch for either team. That he does. And the opening period ends scoreless. Shots on goal reading 11-7 for the Oshawa Generals. And the Sarnia Sting will go in and discuss. I thought defensively, that sort of superseded their work in the offensive zone. They didn't have a lot of great looks on Resnick in that opening period, and they would love to reverse that.
1: Yeah, I think that's going to be key going into the second here, is to test Resnick and get down and play in the offensive zone a little bit. They had to kill off two penalties, which they did quite well, but I think there's definitely more in the tank here for the Sting, and I think we'll see it coming out into the second period here. But for now, no score to speak of here after one. And we'll take the break. We'll come back and we'll discuss it further. 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
4: 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It's the first period intermission. Coming up, the Sarnia Tire and Jack's Tire in Wallaceburg out-of-town scoreboard, interviews, and a game summary brought to you by Wajax, proud supporter of LCDS. 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
0: And welcome back to Oshawa, the setting of a scoreless battle after 20 minutes of play between the Sting and the Oshawa Generals. The Generals had what they thought perhaps was at least one goal and maybe two, but both of them did not translate into a one and or two nothing lead for the Generals. Upcoming for the Sarnia Sting, the same Oshawa Generals will invade Progressive Auto Sales Arena come Friday night, and then the Sting will head over to Flint for their first of eight against the Firebirds. Shots on goal for Liona Local 10-89 in that opening period, reading 11-7 for the Oshawa Generals. As we will step aside, Sean Gladwish ready to go with a lot going on in sports today. He'll relay the scores and my conversation with Jack Moore, the voice of the Oshawa Generals, also coming up as part of the first intermission. We'll take the break. Scoreless here in Oshawa, and you're listening to Sting Hockey, as presented by M&M Food Market of Petrolia, owned and operated by the McFarland family on Big Country 103.9 and online at bigcountry1039.com.
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0: Always good to catch up with the voice of the Oshawa Generals, Jack Moore, and an early trip for the Sarnia Sting into Oshawa. And really, it's the first of a home-and-home set. That's kind of rare for teams that don't play in the same conference, but that's the case with the return visit by the Generals next Friday in Sarnia. 2010, the last time the hockey club did not make the postseason other than last year after back-to-back Eastern Conference titles. What would you say the expectations are this time around?
15: Well, it's interesting because there are a lot of new faces here in Oshawa, but there's a good crop of guys returning from last year. There's a lot of skill. The roster is a lot deeper than it was a season ago, and I think a lot of guys are still finding their way. Oshawa added two defensemen right before this season started. So for the Generals, what they're really focused on is getting back into the playoffs, and I think if this team hits its height, they might be able to contend for winning a round in the postseason, but right now the focus is going to be stay ahead of Brampton, stay ahead of Barrie, stay ahead of Niagara, and make sure you punch your ticket and you're playing postseason games this year. It's, you know, even going into last year, it was well known in the organization. They knew it was going to be a tough year. The expectations, even after the trade deadline when guys were moved out, was this is an organization that doesn't miss the playoffs. Unfortunately, it happened for Oshawa, but they do get the luck of getting the first overall pick, and we're excited to see how King Kluche pans out here.
16: Well, it's going to be very interesting. He goes up against his old teammate, Adrian Skrow, tonight, so that should be a nice matchup. But, you know, it's interesting when I saw Kane Cloutier go number one overall. I had flashbacks of his dad, Dan Cloutier, back in the day. And I think it was the only era in the Ontario Hockey League where the toughest guy in the league might have been a goaltender.
15: Yeah, absolutely. And you know what's interesting? For as skill and talented as Kane is, he has a lot of that in him as well. We saw him take a big hit on Friday night from David Bedkowski. He popped right back up. He threw another hit later in the game. Easton Poe, who's a 6'7", 230-pound defenseman from North Bay, was laying on top of Cloutier, and he picked him up by the legs and dropped him down to the ice, and that was the loudest cheer in a 7-2 win for Oshawa at home. So the fans love it, but Kane does have that little bit of snarl to his game to go along with the incredible amount of skill that he has, and it's going to be really fun to see how he develops with all those tools in his box.
16: You talk about a home win. That is going to be something the Generals this year will have to address. I believe they had the fewest home wins in the Eastern Conference last year, so protecting this building, which can be very boisterous, a very loyal fan base here, so very important to have those playoff aspirations realized again.
15: Yeah, exactly, and using that home crowd to your advantage. I was talking to King Cloutier right before the first regular season game in this building, and he said there was maybe 3,000 people here for the lone preseason game. It was the loudest building he had ever played in. The passion from the fans, it needs to be worked back. Obviously, last year was a letdown. There's a lot of people who have high expectations for this team, and where they really set the bar the 2 years before. So for Oshawa, it's about, you know, getting the fans that opportunity to come back for playoff hockey, but using it to their advantage, because when it gets loud in here and Oshawa can get off and running at home, it can be one of the tougher buildings in the league to play in.
16: As I analyze the roster, the strength of this team might be on the back end. You go out and get Linus Funk from the London Knights, as they had an import situation they had to address because of numbers. But I look at this group, and I think maybe goal prevention is going to be at the forefront, and see what offense comes from there.
15: Yeah, I think so. I think it reminds me a lot of the roster at the beginning of the year of that 2023-2024 season, where Oshawa was projected to be right in the middle of the pack of the Eastern Conference. They get guys back, they make a couple key trades, and all of a sudden they win the regular season conference title. They go to the OHL finals against London, and the big thing that year was keeping the puck out. And when they do keep the puck out, when they get their opportunities, they convert it. And we've seen that from this team in the early going, where they take advantage of those at some points, but they do need to focus in on converting more at the offensive end. But the defensemen that they have here, Funk coming in, Marthaler coming in. Marthaler might be the most boring hockey player to watch, because nothing happens when he's out on the ice, which as a defenseman, that's a pretty good quality to have. But then Brady Murnane, Leo Lachan coming back, taking big steps from where they were a season ago. Anthony Timmerman really starting to grow into his game, and quite literally grow, gaining about 3 inches and about 20 pounds in the offseason. So Oshawa's excited about how the back end's projecting, but definitely getting some insulation for the goaltenders and then allowing the offense to take over and be creative when they get those chances.
16: Like Linus Funk, Brooks Rogowski went to his home country's camp for the summer showcase for the World Juniors, just back from the Vancouver Canucks. Is he going to max out at about 7 feet tall by the time it's said and done?
15: He could be. I remember in his rookie season, Rogowski came in and we were on a road trip with London the first night, Saginaw the second night. We got into the hotel at 2 o'clock in the morning in Saginaw. He said, "You're going to meet my brother Kale tomorrow, plays football at Saginaw Valley State. He's huge." And I looked at Brooks, who was just 6'5" at the time, and I said, "You think he's big? This guy must be a monster." But yeah, the family genes are really good. But what's impressive with Brooks is his skating ability, his skill, his puck possession, being that big of a player, and then playing baseball his whole life competitively really gives him a lot of advantages out on the ice. And really for him, it's about fine-tuning this game, because he didn't become a full-time hockey player until he was already in the Ontario Hockey League. So he has a lot of room to grow, but he's a big guy who likes to use his body to win puck battles, and he's a great hockey player who knows he has a lot of room to go moving forward.
16: 13 OHL championships, 5 Memorial Cups in the history of this rich franchise, and I'm sure that is something that's not lost on you. I look over at Banner Row, John Tavares, who, by the way, was the last player to be taken first overall by the Generals since Kane Kluche, Eric Lindros, Mark Savard, Tony Tanti, Bobby Orr. The list goes on and on and on. What's the next name that goes up there?
15: That's an interesting question. There have been a lot of talk about who the next one to go up there is. Terry O'Reilly was the last one to go up, obviously. Yeah, exactly. It's very interesting to think back. You know, you kind of want it to be somebody from that 2015 Memorial Cup team, first team to win in 25 years in this city. But that team was just such a team. They weren't, you know, that one superstar who carried the pack. Yeah. I think it'll be years and years. You know, I think for recency bias, if you were asking me about the run Oshawa made to the last two finals, I think the first one from that group would either be Ben Danford or Callum Ritchie, and I would lean towards Callum Ritchie in that respect, with no discredit to Ben as a player. But there are so many players who have that opportunity to go up. But I know that banners are a very seldom thing in this building. They really like the 13 banners for a J. Ross Robertson Cup, 5 Memorial Cup banners, and the 6 retired jerseys, and that's it. They don't want to add too many. They, you know, they really focus on the rich, deep history. So it's got to be somebody who is very, very impactful. But if I was thinking to anybody from that 2015 team, I would look at Ken Appleby, the goaltender, being the next one who would go up.
16: Jack, always great to catch up with you. We'll see you next week in Sarnia with a return visit. Appreciate the time.
15: Yeah, thank you. Anytime, and I hope you don't get sick of me over this next week.
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19: And welcome back to the CHOK studios. After 20 minutes of play, the Sarnia Sting and Oshawa Generals are tied at zeros in Oshawa as the Sarnia Sting survived that first period after a couple of calls, one goal called back. 4 other games in the OHL today. Owen Sound beat Brantford 3-0. It was Flint over London 7-2. Erie beat Kingston 8-6. And Guelph shut out the Kitchener Rangers 6-0. Over to the NHL, a few games on the go today. The Winnipeg Jets scoring the 3-2 victory over the Detroit Red Wings, where they are booing constantly. In other action in the NHL, the New York Rangers have a 1-0 lead over the Utah Mammoth. That's in the second period. Calgary's at Seattle. Anaheim's home to Florida, and Vegas is at Vancouver. Major League Baseball playoffs. The San Diego Padres leading the Milwaukee Brewers 3-2. That's in the 9th inning. The Brewers have a 1-0 series lead there. To the NFL. Let's see how much we can get through here. A lot of games already done, and we'll kick it off with Indianapolis beating the Washington Commanders 30-13. New England edged the Bills 29-26. It was the Bears over the Jets 23-12. The Jaguars beat the Bengals 22-17. The New York Giants, hey, there you go, Lee. They're 3-1. What's going on there as they beat Arizona 36-24 today? The Rams beat the Eagles 24-20. Green Bay Packers over the Tampa Bay Buccaneers 17-14. The Ravens beat the Titans 24-18. Dallas over Houston 34-30. Let's go way back up here. What else do we have? The Minnesota Vikings are 4-0 after a 15-10 victory over the Miami Dolphins. Games on the go late in the fourth. The Raiders have a 19-17 lead over the Chiefs. It's the 49ers leading the Broncos 17-6, and the Seahawks all over the San Diego Chargers 30-20. The Sunday Nighter has the Detroit Lions taking on the Carolina Panthers. And so that is your out-of-town scoreboard brought to you by Sarnia Tire, Tirecraft, and Jack's Tire in Wallaceburg. The Sarnia Sting and Oshawa Generals are scoreless after 20 minutes, and the second 20 is on the way in just a moment. 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
0: And Sean, getting back to you touching on the New York Giants, I can explain that there is a new sheriff in town in the NFC East this year, and it's the New York Giants.
1: As, we'll see about that.
0: Yeah, I know. As we get ready to go here for a second of period play, and the Sarnia Sting trying to rediscover the offense that stemmed into the Sting in the early going being the top goal-scoring outfit in the Western Conference, but
1: it's in there.
0: They're looking for a rebirth of the offense after holding off the Oshawa Generals in that opening period, but I would give the advantage to the Generals in terms of overall presence in the offensive zone. As we get ready to go here, the second period now underway. Linus Funk pulling away from his check. Manza in there aggressively on the forecheck. And we'll see if that's the prescription for the Sarnia Sting here in the second to ratchet up one of their really, really fine components, and that is a rather stout forecheck. On the way back onto the stick of Skrow, he has a look around as he surveys from his perch on his blue line. He finds Manza. That's going to be offside. However, the Sarnia Sting cited for that. Half minute gone here in the second. Still scoreless here. No addition to the shots on goal for Liona Local 1089. 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A spin with the same Oshawa Generals as the two teams will wrap up their season series before, well, the halfway point of October, really. And then into Flint on Saturday night and the first of eight against the Firebirds. Murnane, deep in his own zone, will swing a pass across now to Timmerman. Long lead feed and a good one up the heart of neutral ice, but it rattles off the stick of Taylor, who looks for a return pass, this time from Brady Murnane, and that doesn't work out either. Murnane in front of his own net. Ahead now for Hind. Hind was looking for Taylor, and again, some scrambly passing by the Generals to greet the opening of this second period as it's rolled around the boards now to Taylor. He takes a good body check, but he picks up the loose puck. He's got a little lane towards the front of the net. He got the shot away, but kind of shanked it wide, and then he leaned on the stick to make sure that it was still intact. Taylor in the corner, got up a little bit high there on Pickersgill. Pickersgill looking at the official, and rightfully so, as his head buckled back a little bit. Here comes Pickersgill. Offensively inclined defenseman for the Sarnia Sting. Challenger will leave it there for Campbell. Campbell with a wrist shot that is wide on the glove side of Cruz Resnick. In goal tonight for the Oshawa Generals, their usual number one, Jaden Cholette. A spectator at the end of the bench, the one-time London Knight prospect.
1: And interesting to see here, first 5 minutes of this period, if the Sting have a little bit more jump here in the right end of town right now. Face off deep in the Oshawa zone.
0: Gahan reports for the draw as he looks across to see Ryan Headley right in front of Resnick. And so the positioning of the faceoff favorable for the Sting to attack. Let's see if they can coordinate something here. Kanalichki comes over to have a brief conversation with Gahan before the faceoff commences. And on the left wing side, we find Brenner Lehmann's looking for a goal in a sixth straight game tonight. Gahan chips it in behind the Oshawa net as it is played there by the Generals. Marthaler trying to get rid of it, but he can't do it. It's trapped at the line there by Emerton with a shot. Deflected in front. Nice job there by Lehmann's, who's buried into the ice by Deplacilo. And now it is back towards the Oshawa defense. They'll move it ahead. Headley and that rub off of his stick as he was trying to find a man in the clear in Cole Mazzoni. We'll get a penalty coming up here. It's going to go to the Generals. DiBlasito will get it, I do believe. And the Sarnia Sting will activate the power play for the first time in here tonight. A power play that consistently has ranked in the top five so far in the Ontario League this year.
1: Yeah, this is good news here for the Sting. The two goals they got last night were on that power play. And let's see here. They're currently third in the league, running at 31%. PK for the General, seventh right now, running at 80%. Big opportunity for the Sting here to get things going in the right direction. This power play brought to you by Blue Water Power.
0: And off the draw, controlled there by the Generals. He'll hoist it down the ice, will the defenseman Funk. Now it's played by the Sting out of there rapidly. Here comes Wallace with a feed into Diorio. Diorio trying to leave it there for Van Volsen and does that as the Ontario Hockey League's top power play goal producer, Jack Van Volsen, settles in. He's got four on the season with a man advantage. Emerton across the ice. Shot scores! Easton Wallace unloads that familiar shot from the right wing side. And that found a little hole on Resnick and hits the back of the net in a hurry. The Sting on the power play continue with their prowess with the man advantage. It's 1-0 Sarnia. Nice setup and a great release in tight there by Wallace, who signaled for the pass, and it was behind Resnick before he could react.
1: And number four on the year for Wallace. That only took 28 seconds of power play time. And Resnick actually coming across, kind of tripped up on his feet. Wasn't a smooth transition for him. I wasn't sure if it was going to find a hole on him as he was kind of falling, but it did go along the ice. I guess you'd call it the five hole, but he was kind of laid out coming across. And the Sting up 1-0 here, courtesy of another power play goal.
0: And so an expensive penalty taken by DiPlacido. And the Sarnia Sting take advantage as Wallace connects from the near wing. Resnick makes a stop there with the stick and just taps the puck in behind his own net. We'll see if that's the tonic the Sting need to get that offense unveiled we've become accustomed to so far this year.
1: Emerton and Howry picking up the assists.
0: Nothing new there with those two playmakers.
1: And the Sting right back at it, right back into the Oshawa zone. Nice little setup there, but that puck just up and over the glass. So the faceoff here will again be to the right of Resnick.
0: Wallace takes the ice along with Holmes. Out there now a challenger in the Oshawa zone. Rogowski in the faceoff circle, but the puck claimed right from the draw by the Sting. Murnane oversteps the puck, gathered up now in the near side corner by Wallace. Centering pass in front that got lodged in the skates of Holmes, and he couldn't tug it loose to get a shot away in a prime position in front. A drive does come in by Skrull, and that's kicked aside by Resnick. Here come the Oshawa Generals on the stick of Oney Kalto, who fades to the outside of Campbell. Kalto with a shot, big rebound, and inflates off the pad of Ketchkachenka after a stop there. And quickly disposed of by the Sarnia Sting as they swoop their way back into the offensive zone with a contingent of four now down low in behind Cruz Resnick. And the Generals will pick it up and throw it down the ice. Wallace drifts back there to scoop it up. Fresh from the bench is Franzen, who's a terrific forechecker out there now for the Generals as he gets it back to the line. LaShawn across the ice with his dish to Funk. Back into LaShawn with a shot through some traffic. O'Donnell kind of stalking the area in front of the goaltender Ketchkachenka, but he moves over to the near side post and is able to locate that puck in time to get a body in front of it. No rebound to speak of as we get a halt in play here with 15:51 left to go in the second period. 1-0, Sarnia leads it on a goal by Easton Wallace.
1: And that's the start of the second period, this thing we're looking for here. A little help on the power play. And and hopefully they can carry this through and gain some momentum.
0: Emerton scrambling back in behind his own net. He stopped quickly and Frenzen lost his footing, but he picks himself back up to assume the forecheck. Pickersgill back there now for the Sting. He'll leave it, in this case, for DiOrio, off to a solid start offensively this year for the Sarnia Sting as he and Van Volsen check in both in the top 10 in league point productivity in the early stages of this Ontario Hockey League season. Bounding puck in the near side corner. O'Donnell there to pick it up, and he shoved off the puck there by Manza. Lead pass to Spring. Van Volsen up the right wing side. Jack Van Volsen, a shot right on target. Resnick with the one and only save required on that. As the aftermath of the play sees the Generals bounce the puck as far as the Sarnia line. Franzen trying to leave it there for Hind. He'll sweep it in behind the Sarnia net. Pickersgill is there to locate the puck and roll it around the boards. Kept alive by Blasig. Brady Blasig just sent it ahead, but DiOrio was there to pick it off. Now DiOrio reorganizing with Emerton towards the red line, back into DiOrio up the right wing side as he's looking to get a little step on Taylor. Centering pass in front. Van Volsen will pick it up. He tried to desperate it in behind the Sarnia net. Pickersgill is there to locate the puck and roll it around the boards. Kept alive by Blasig. Brady Blasig just sent it ahead, but DiOrio was there to pick it off. Now DiOrio reorganizing with Emerton towards the red line, back into DiOrio up the right wing side as he's looking to get a little step on Taylor. Centering pass in front. Van Volsen will pick it up. He tried a desperation shot. The

0: will hang on for the faceoff, which will be coordinated right in front of him.
1: Down to 14:32 here in the second. Sting up 1-0. And shots on goal. Pretty even here. 14-12 for Liuna Local, 10:89 in favor of the Generals.
0: Yeah, it was 11-7 Oshawa after the opening period. So the Sting with the application of five shots, and one of them, that off the stick of Easton Wallace, has given them the 1-0 advantage here. Again, 14:30 left to go in the second period at Tribute Community Center. At the red line, scooped up now. Good body check thrown on Kanalichki to slow him up as Blaseg was able to measure him up and put him into the near side boards rather heavily. Now on the right wing side, Roberts leaves it there for Taylor. Taylor with a shot. Stick save made there in composed fashion by Ketchkachenka. Another drive from the line. Not much to that. And a glove save made by Ketchkachenka once again as Big Sewell and Roberts have a little stare down in the Sarnia zone.
1: Yeah, that first shot was a little bit harder for Ketchkachenka, but he steers it away. The second one was just a high wrister from the point, hoping to maybe catch a deflection or something, but he saw that the whole way right in the back of his glove. Faceoff will be to his right now.
0: We were talking about the old facility in Oshawa back in the day, and that one quality. It had the lowest ceiling,
1: yes,
0: of any building I can ever recall calling a game in.
1: Yeah.
0: That's going back a few years now. As it is scooped up by Manza. Manza crisscrossing at the red line now with Van Volsen. Van Volsen back into Manza. Good give and take here. And a chance for Manza. And he's stoned on a save there by Resnick, who pinned the legs together in time as Manza, I think, identified a little crack between the legs that he was trying to expose. Diorio chips it into the Oshawa zone. He's trying to get away from Headley, who wins that battle and strips the captain of the Sting of the puck. LaShawn fires it ahead now to the red line. That will dribble all the way back towards Ketchkachenka. Emerton has to reroute in behind his own net as he's got a man right in his back pocket on the forecheck in the form of Cole Mazzoni. LaShawn ahead now towards Headley. That will go off his skate and collected in behind the net by Skrow, who braces for a bump as Kalto stepped into him. Now here come the Sarnia Sting as they mobilize up the ice. Activating now is Diorio with a shot right on target. Big rebound inflates off the pad of Resnick, and it's away from any Sarnia shooter to get a follow-up chance. Kalto in behind the Sarnia net, trying to get away from his check, as it's back to the line into Murnane with a drive. The man right in front, and a big one at that in Rogowski, there to impair the sight line of Ketchkachenka, who still was able to catch up with the puck with the pad. And finally, the Sting have had enough, and they'll fire it down the ice. Murnane in behind his own net will leave it there for Anthony Timmerman. Long lead pass stretched along now to Rogowski. Rogowski up the left wing side. What a great job there by Campbell to cut him off at the pass as they got together in the corner, and Rogowski failed to turn the corner on the defenseman for the Sarnia Sting. Dunn whistles it back of the Oshawa net. The pursuers now include Logan Howery, who braces for a bump as Murnane steps into him rather gently. Back of the Oshawa net, Timmerman has a look before his pursuit of his own line as he'll rim it off the boards towards Kluche, but that didn't work out as it's turned back now by the Sting. Howery feeding to the outside of Timmerman. He can't turn the corner on the defenseman as Timmerman comes up with a puck, and then he sweeps it along now, trying to spring Aiden O'Donnell, but he led him astray with a pass that was out of his reach. Resnick back behind his own net, trying to figure out who to dish off to. He finally throws it in the direction of Marthaler. Here he comes, Marthaler. Out the left wing side now towards O'Donnell. He tried to squeeze a pass through to Franzen. Look out as Ketchkachenka was bounded into there by Harrison Franzen. Another shot comes in, but Ketchkachenka was able to get back in position to deal with that incoming shot. To the line, shot by Blasig. Not off the back wall. Scroll there as the Sarnia Sting in a little bit of a bind in their own zone, trying to get rid of the puck, and a nice job there by Holmes to do just that. It stems into a rush up the ice now by Challenger. He's got Wallace with him. Centering pass that will go all the way back towards Ketchkachenka, who charges out of the net to throw it ahead to Emerton. Shadowed now by Franzen. 1-0 the Sting with the advantage nearly halfway through the second period here in Oshawa. Deflected in behind the General's net. LaShawn is there, so is Holmes to body him. And that will see our first break.

0: I believe, of the second period with a sting up 1-0.
1: Yeah, leading at 1-0, 10:46 remaining here in the second. 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
1: And welcome back. 10:46 here on the clock. Starting to be a little bit more tempo to this game here.
0: Yes.
1: In the last 5 minutes or so. A little bit more back and forth.
0: Yeah, that first period was a tad uneventful for sure. Shots on goal now reading 18-14, signing with the Oshawa Generals for Lyuna Local 10-89. Again, we're still trying to find the crunch of the game for Sarnia Auto Wreckers and the Big Fish Steak and Lounge save of the game. A couple of candidates for that check of the game, one turned in by Big Sewell earlier on in this hockey game. So we reconvene for the faceoff in front of Ketchkachanka. Van Volsen steps in, and he's opposed by Rogowski. Scooped up now by Holmes. Holmes navigates his way up the left-wing side. Challenged there in the corner by Funk. Linus Funk able to win that 50-50 battle and throw it ahead towards Roberts. He couldn't catch up with it, but the Generals find it and send it down the ice, chasing Campbell back to pick it up. Ketchkachanka takes matters into his own hands, however, and wrists it as far as center ice. Now it's turned back by Roberts. Roberts, former first-round pick of the Generals, gets a high rising shot that elevates over the shoulder of Ketchkachanka for his efforts. Emerton in the corner, bodied on the play by Rogowski. Taylor in there as well, trying to discover the loose puck. As the Generals get a little look at the offensive zone, but they're chased out of there ultimately. Funk takes a bump there from Lehmans, who stepped into him with a good shoulder. Here come the Sting as they throw it ahead. Katalichki. Lead pass now to Spring Gahan. Gahan, one man back now for the Generals. Make it three as they charge back to tie up Gahan as it's at the red line area. Rogowski pitches it in behind the Sarnia net. And these Sarnia Stings slow the play down a touch in their own zone before reemerging. It is a Campbell at the red line. He'll try and pitch it back into Oshawa territory. Back and forth we go. Here comes Headley. He's got a little lane in the Sarnia zone. Shot! It sounded, but that went off the base of the goalpost. This game's like the Twilight Zone.
1: Yeah.
0: That's the second time tonight that a little bit of an early celebration by the patrons here in Oshawa.
1: Well, hit the post and came back and hit Ketchkachanka, and I thought that was going in, and that's when the horn went off. But
0: that is odd to say the least as it's back to the line. Marthaler having a look around. His wrist shot is trapped there in front of the net by Campbell, who will send it all the way back into Oshawa territory.
1: Goalie played that puck, and it was going to be an icing.
0: Ketchkachanka will play it as well in behind his own net. Now a chance here. Ketchkachanka had to swim back in a hurry. Rogowski spotted the displaced Sarnia goaltender struggling to get back and got rid of a quick shot. And Ketchkachanka had to move back in position quickly to deal with it. 8:30 left to go here in the second period, 1-0 the Sting lead it, and the Generals probably feel a little shortchanged after a crossbar, a goal post, and another disallowed goal that was wiped away due to an offside.
1: You do have to put the puck in the net.
0: Yes, you do.
1: Pretty sure that's in the rules somewhere.
0: However, the overzealous person who controls the horn here did not regard that. As it is back to the line, trapped there by Funk. He'll get a little wrist shot away. It didn't penetrate through. Diorio trying to get rid of it. Kluche with a shot. And that is whistled wide on the blocker side of Ketchkachanka. Little surge here by the Oshawa Generals that the Stinger hoping tapers off before a goal to tie it at one. Manza steps into LaShawn. A little commotion there involving Rogowski. Oh, what a stop by Ketchkachanka in front. Oni Kalto was able to swarm the area in front, take a pass, and sailing post to post in grand fashion, Ivan Ketchkachenka. And that's certainly a candidate for the Big Fish Steak and Lounge save of the game to keep it a 1-0 score in favor of the Sting.
1: Pretty good push here by the Generals in the last few minutes. And hopefully that save kind of caps it off here. The Sting can get going the other way.
0: Wallows, a good place to start for a little momentum switch. His shot clips something and climbs over the glass and into the netting. But not to be overshadowed, a brilliant save by Ivan Ketchkachenka to keep it at 1-0 Sarnia.
1: Huge save. And the Sting here are going to be down in the Oshawa zone here. Hopefully relieve some of the pressure here as they took on that pressure of the Oshawa Generals. A couple good opportunities.
0: Upcoming in the second intermission, Sean Gladwich will be back with his second intermission update and my conversation with one of the very, very good fresh faces in the Ontario Hockey League, Adrian Skrow, who played in front of what he said was about 100 family and friends last night in Barrie. So that had to feel good for him. He had that solo skate to open up the warm-up in Barrie. That had to have been a great moment for him, but he looks like a 19-year-old out there.
1: Oh, yeah.
0: So composed,
1: yeah,
0: and refined as a young rear guard. And
1: yeah, it's tough to do as a defenseman especially.
0: Yep.
1: Certainly does not look out of place out there.
0: Wallows to take the draw now with Holmes. Challenger.
1: I love the grit that he has, too.
0: Absolutely.
1: You just watch him out there, and you can see
0: he
1: gets upset when things happen, and he reacts, but he keeps it under control. But
0: You
1: like to see that reaction and that, especially at a young age like that. He's not afraid, that's for sure.
0: Well, look at the endorsement he played last night with about 30 seconds left to go. He plays, you know, in prime situations as a 16-year-old player in this league, and that doesn't happen every day. Ahead now, Challenger at the Oshawa line. Nearly had the stick extracted out of his hand by Murnane as the two of them came together. And Murnane comes out with a puck, a little floater towards the Sarnia line. Gathered up at the red line now by Timmerman, who whistles the puck back in behind the Sarnia net. 1-0 Sarnia. Emerton all tied up with a man. Now an open chance here for Timmerman. The defenseman gets the shot away. Followed up by Ketchkachenka. Follow-up chance by O'Donnell. And that wide on the blocker side, all of a sudden, Ivan Ketchkachenka starting to steal the show in Oshawa.
1: Had a busy 5 or 10 minutes here. Some big saves.
0: 6 and a bit left to go in the second period. The Sarnia Sting trying to recapture the momentum that lent itself to a 1-0 lead on a goal by Wallows. Look out, Sewell has to abandon a fractured hockey stick as he continues to defend. I agree. I know sticks sometimes break a little bit these days as Katalichki is in front of the net, but they don't fall apart like that. Katalichki in the far side corner, rims it off the boards. A shot by Skrow, a little rebound and a healthy one at that that enticed Lehmans, but he got in a little bit too tight to convert the chance. Back towards the red line, Katalichki across the ice. Lehmans victimized by a good sweep check issue there by Murnane right at the Oshawa line, but carrying on is Lehmans. He's got two men with him in Katalichki and Gaughan, as the three of them trying to assemble some passing, but good challenge there issued by the Generals defensively to dismiss that trio for the Sarnia Sting, but they're right back in there swiftly on the forecheck. Gaughan up the right wing side, Sarnia leading at 1-0 as we approach the final five of the second period presented by Prouts Building Center. Taylor sprints out of his own zone. He had Hike with him. And that passing play went absolutely nowhere for the Generals as it's turned back now by Campbell, who sweeps it in behind the Generals' net. Resnick went out to try and trap it, but he failed to do that as that puck is looped around the boards, and Emerton at his own line will settle the play down with that fractured hockey stick still littering the end zone of the Sarnia Sting. Turned back now by the Sting. Here comes Howry. Let's see what he has up his sleeve with his creative nature. Howry in front. He tried to squeeze a shot from a low percentage angle, and Resnick had the near side post dealt with. Up the left wing side, Hike takes a body bump there from Emerton. Pickersgill there to whip it around the boards to Logan Howry. He'll hoist it in the air in a bid to get it to Jaworski, but it's chopped away from him at the last moment by Marthaler. Here come the Generals as they throw the puck around near their own line. On the stick for a moment of Cole Mazzoni. As he'll get it as far as the Sarnia line. Mazzoni takes a little body bump and rattles it in behind the Sarnia net. Catch Kachanka out there to try and help out his cause and those of his mates ahead of him with 3:50 left to go here in the second period. 1-0 Sting. O'Donnell to the left wing side now to Franz, who left it there for the trailer. O'Donnell, look out! That changed direction a little bit as that shot came in with some velocity but clipped something and lost a little bit of its luster towards Catch Kachanka. Funk surrenders possession of the puck. Jaworski squeezed into the wall there by Aiden O'Donnell as it is back now towards the Oshawa line. Scrow back in behind his own net. Two pursuers for the Oshawa Generals can't catch up with the freshman defenseman as he's got it again in his own zone. He'll whip it back now towards Emerton. Long lead pass, but that was intercepted alertly by Hind. As the Generals try and move the puck around but fail to do so, Emerton's had enough of that broken stick. He throws it into the corner. Now Hind trying to sweep by his man, Emerton, who played him beautifully. Not a big body check. He just guided him away from the scene and took him off course. Murnane at his own line pumps a pass ahead. That rattles off the blade of the stick of Hind and ends up in behind the Sarnia net. It's around the wall. Van Volsen looked to chip it out of there as the Sting finally alleviate some pressure as the Generals were in the Sarnia zone for a prolonged period of time, it seemed. Back of the net, Manza's in there. Murnane beat him to it and hands it off to Timmerman. Timmerman has a look, and he'll just lift it as far as the Sarnia line. Gloved ahead there by Campbell, and Diorio will swing it in the direction of Manza. Manza squeezed off the puck there by Murnane. How's that not interference, as that puck was well away from Manza, and Murnane would not let him go. Kluche into the Sarnia zone. Now a shot right on target. Kluchik. Oh, big stop. Catch Kachanka. As that was a wonderful save there. Kane Kluchik right at the doorstep looking to flip it high. And a wonderful rejection by Catch Kachanka to keep it at 1-0 Sarnia.
1: Not only one, but two. The rebound was there, and he had to stretch out with the glove for the second one. Two huge saves there by Catch Kachanka. And with 2 minutes remaining here in the second period, Sting lead it 1-0. And we will take our break. 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
1: And welcome back here. Faceoff deep in the Sting zone. Generals pushing hard here
0: and trying to tie the game at a goal apiece in the process. Shot from the line, look out, rebound, slips in front. Rogowski trying to hook it back towards Catch Kachanka, who makes yet another save. He has been the story here in the second for the Sting. Outside of the Wallows goal, he has been shining brightly back there. And now Kluche to leave it there for Rogowski. He's chased down there by Wallows. Wallows gets it ahead to Challenger and right back to Wallows, who is able to climb up the right wing side before snapping it in behind the Oshawa net. Kluche there, he's rattled into the wall by Big Holmes. To the near side boards, Rogowski and Holmes. There's a couple of big bodies coming together. It's like a couple of tight ends in the NFL.
1: Rogowski is a large human.
0: Back now on the stick of Emerton. He whips a pass ahead. Challenger deflects it in behind the Oshawa net. That will spring Katalichki into motion as he assumes the forecheck. Katalichki in the corner with Gahan, and the Generals will just bank it as far as the red line with a minute left to go here in a second period that has featured one goal after nothing in the opening period. Wallows has given the Sting the 1-0 advantage on a power play, and that's been it. Lehmans snaps it in behind the Oshawa net with authority. Gahan there to take a bump from Murnane as they continue to fight for the puck along the near side boards. Taylor wanted to get it ahead and spring Roberts, but intervening there was Kamikoi. Now a chance here. Katalichki got a step on a man, got a shot away, and ripped it wide.
1: And the Sting will get a face-off here with a tired group of Oshawa Generals. Only 21 seconds left on the clock, but still, maybe the Sting can take advantage of this. As been a little bit more back and forth here the last couple minutes. Face-off will be to the left here of Resnick. Big opportunity for the Sting late in this period here.
0: Diorio to take this draw, and a big one at that. The Sting would love to tack on another with the remaining 21-9 left in this second period of play. Van Volsen and Manza complimenting Diorio in the faceoff circle. And off the faceoff, that puck will trickle in the direction of Roberts. Van Volsen was knocked to the ice. He's a tad shaken up and a bit slow to resume his skating. Back of the net, Taylor has a look around. He'll throw it back to the line. Shot coming in. Look out! Catch Kachanka having to scramble over a little bit after a shot from the line by Jackson Marthaler. Created a little bit of an issue, but the Sarnia Sting on a goal by Wallows in the second will leave after 40 minutes of play here in Oshawa with a 1-0 advantage in a game that has gone back and forth. But again, to reiterate, Ivan Ketchkachenka, a handful of noteworthy saves in that second period.
1: Yeah, the power play continues to deliver for the Sarnia Sting. That's giving them the 1-0 lead right now, but it's been Ketchkachenka for the last 10 minutes of this period here who's come up large for the Sarnia Sting, and that's why the Sting are leading this hockey game. They need more offense here, and they need to clean up their zone a little bit. On the road, you're up 1-0. You'll take it going into the third period anytime. And still some things to clean up here, but so far so good for the Sting, leading it 1-0 after 40 minutes. We'll take the break. When we come back, we'll go through the scoring. And you are listening to Sting Hockey, brought to you by M&M Food Market Petroleum, owned and operated by the McFarland family on 103.9 FM, Big Country 103.9 FM, and online at bigcountry1039.com.
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4: 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It's the second period intermission. Coming up, the Sarnia Tire and Jack's Tire in Wallaceburg out-of-town scoreboard, interviews, and a game summary, brought to you by Wajax, proud supporter of LCBS. 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
0: 40 minutes complete here in Oshawa, but just one goal to speak of. Fortunately, it belongs to the Sarnia Sting as they got a second period goal off the stick of Easton Wallows, his fourth of the season, from Howry and Emerton at 2:45 of the period. Otherwise, it was Ivan Ketchkachenka that was front and center, coming up with a series of, in some cases, heroic saves for the Sarnia Sting. We'll see if it holds up, but as Patrick said, a little more offense and a little more attention to detail, perhaps in the defensive zone, coming up for the Sarnia Sting, hopefully, as they look to once again collect a couple of points, take three of a possible six this week after a loss in Barrie last night and a setback in overtime against the Sioux Greyhounds in the home opener dating back to Friday night. So again, Wallace is fourth on a power play from Howry and Emerton at 2:45. Shots on goal inflated by the Generals in that second period. They had 18 to give them 29 for Lyona Local 1089. The Sting had a total of 8 shots and give them 15 on the night. last night in the OHL, in case you missed it, the Windsor Spitfires go into the Bayshore and Owen Sound and knock off the attack 4-1. Bogdan Yakushevsky, right now the leading rookie goal scorer in the Ontario Hockey League, going into play today with 5. He gets a goal and an assist, as did John McLaughlin, the Sarnia native, in that victory by the Spits. Sault Ste. Marie 3, Flint 2. Ryan Kaczynski continues his torrid start this year. He had the game-winning goal. David Vermarovsky had 23 saves on that one for the Hounds. Dima Zhilkin, another guy off to a great start. 2 goals and an assist, including the overtime winner. Saginaw got by Brampton 3-2. Brady Wasselin, talking about another guy who's off to a great start, as he's got 7 goals so far this year, including a goal and 2 assists in that win by the Spirit. Ottawa 6, Erie 1. Andrew Lauren, the 67th first-rounder, with a goal and an assist. Same story for Andre Rummel and Philip Ekberg. And one more, Brantford 6, North Bay 3. Jason Musa, 2 goals and an assist. Aiden Kelly, a goal and 2 assists. 2 of the reasons the Brantford Bulldogs were undefeated up until today. And Chase Petrova at 41 saves in that one for the Bulldogs. So we will step aside. My conversation with Adrian Scrow coming up, and Sean Gladwish with what has happened around the OHL and elsewhere with his scoreboard update. For now, 1-0. The Sting lead it after 2 here in Oshawa. And you're listening to Sting Hockey, always presented to you by M&M Food Market of Petrolia, owned and operated by the McFarland family, on Big Country 103.9. 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
16: With first-year defenseman Adrian Scrow, and good start individually for you. Let's just go back a week to a game in Ottawa, your first Ontario Hockey League goal, and your impressions of that, and are you kind of glad you got it out of the way early?
17: Yeah, it's kind of gave me a bit of relief there, and saw an opening and kind of took the space and saw a shot, and I took it, and it went in.
16: Let's talk about your early days in the Ontario Hockey League. Is it pretty much what you expected coming in? Did you talk to some of your maybe older teammates from the past to get a little bit of an idea of what to expect when you came and made that jump?
17: Yeah, it's been pretty much what I expected. It's a lot faster than what the minor leagues are, and it's obviously a lot older and bigger, so just trying to adjust to that as best as I can.
16: The start for the hockey club has been good. I mean, last night, obviously, you'd like to have that one back, but that's going to happen throughout the course of an Ontario Hockey League season. Is it sort of a case where you guys said to each other collectively as a group, you know, we got a lot of talent here, and we run 4 lines, and we're a deep hockey club, but just because we take the ice doesn't mean it's going to be 2 points all the time, and maybe a little early reminder of that in the early portion of the season?
17: Yeah, for sure. Just trying to play a full 60 today, and we haven't really done that in the past 2 games, but yeah, just trying to have a full 60 here.
16: When your name was called by the Sarnia Sting, what was your reaction going fourth overall, first defenseman taken in the Ontario Hockey League draft? What was your reaction to going to Sarnia, and had you had any connection with the city prior to you being drafted?
17: Yeah, I toured the city early on in the year, and yeah, I'm super honored to be drafted by an organization and a team like this, so just trying to do the best as I can here.
16: You've made the adjustment rather seamlessly, and you know, you captained that Vaughn Kings team a season ago. As a young player, how do you try and still be a leader, even though you're playing with guys that are 2, 3, 4 years older than you, even though you've got that experience in a leadership role?
17: Yeah, just trying to pick my chances when I say things, and obviously trying to learn from the older guys as well, so just trying to do the best as I can there.
16: Has there been a teammate or two that's kind of taken you by the hand a little bit, just to show you what the Ontario Hockey League is all about? Because it's a big transformation for a young player, both on and off the ice.
17: Yeah, probably your captain Dio and Van are there. They helped me a lot, and they're just trying to tell me to just slow things down and take day by day and just learn from them.
16: It seems to be a bus that is very cohesive. You know, the guys get along really, really well. I don't know if you're going to get a lot of sleep on the bus with Landon Pickersgill being one of the guys that you sit with. He's usually got quite a bit to say on the bus and whatnot, but I'm sure you'll make the adjustment, but he's never shy for words.
17: Yeah, for sure. He's always cracking everyone's smile, and yeah, it's just a fun guy to be around.
16: It'll be an interesting game for you tonight because you play against your old teammate, Kane Kluche, who went number one overall. Talk about him as a player, talk about him as a teammate, and what's it like kind of going up against players that you played with last year? You already played against Ralston a little bit earlier this year, but that's got to be a different wrinkle when guys that were friends all of a sudden are adversaries.
17: Yeah, for sure. I'm glad to see him. He's doing well, and yeah, he's a guy you need to look for when he's on the ice and pay attention where he is at all times, and yeah, he's a great guy.
16: And it seems like feuds that were maybe in minor stretched to the Ontario Hockey League. You and Declan McNally had a pretty good running feud in that game last night against the Barrie Colts. There was a little gamesmanship between the two of you, and you know, that's just the way it goes. You make the jump, and you don't want to get the edge on the guy.
17: Yeah, for sure. Me and him always run into each other, so it's always fun to play against him.
16: Well, I appreciate the time. Congratulations on a great start to your Ontario Hockey League career, and good days to come.
17: Thanks a lot.
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1: 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And it is a 1-0 lead for the Sarnia Sting after two periods of play in Oshawa as we get into our out-of-town scoreboard. All the other games are finals from this afternoon. We'll kick it off. The Flint Firebirds ran over the London Knights 7-2 today. The Erie Otters in a shootout with the Kingston Frontenacs 8-6 was the win for Erie. The Guelph Storm blanked the Kitchener Rangers 6-0, and the Owen Sound Attack shut out the Brantford Bulldogs
2: 3-0. Over to the GOHL, one final from this afternoon. Actually, we have a few finals for teams in and around our region. The St. Thomas Stars shut out the Elmira Sugar Kings 5-0. The LaSalle Vipers needed overtime to get past the Hamilton Steel 4-3. In other action, the St. Mary's Lincolns beat the Kamoka Kings 7-1. The Chatham Maroons scored a 3-0 victory. That game's actually on the go. All right, so they're up 3-0. That is midway through the second period. And that will do it for the GOHL. Over to the NHL now, where the Winnipeg Jets beat the Detroit Red Wings 3-0. In other action, it is the New York Rangers up on the Utah Mammoth 1-0. That's after two periods of play. Low scoring game there as well. Other action tonight, the Calgary Flames are in Seattle to take on the Kraken. The Florida Panthers will be in Anaheim to face the Ducks, and the Vancouver Canucks will be the last game on the schedule. They're playing host to the Vegas Golden Knights. Major League Baseball playoffs. Oh no. Did it really actually happen? I believe it did. The Milwaukee Brewers came back to win their game 4-3 with 2 in the 9th inning. Wow, big shocker there. The Brewers now have a 2-0 series lead in that National League Division Series. The other game tonight is also in the NL, and that's the Atlanta Braves in LA to take on the Dodgers, and the Dodgers lead that series 1-0. Over to the NFL. Well, that'll keep us busy for a little bit, won't it? All right, let's go through some finals. The Minnesota Vikings beat the Miami Dolphins 15-10. The Kansas City Chiefs able to get past the Raiders 30-27. It was the 49ers over the Broncos 24-14. Seattle beat the Chargers 30-23. The Indianapolis Colts down the Washington Commanders 30-13. The Patriots beat the Bills 29-26 today. It was the Bears over the Jets 23-12. The Jaguars beat the Bengals 22-17. The New York Giants scoring the 36-24 victory over the Arizona Cardinals. And also the LA Rams beat the Philadelphia Eagles 24-20. Green Bay Packers scoring a 17-14 win over the 0-4 now, Tampa Bay Buccaneers. The Ravens beat the Titans 24-18. The Cowboys over the Texans 34-30. And the Sunday Nighter, the one I've been waiting for all day, it's the 2-1 Detroit Lions taking on the 1-2 Carolina Panthers. And that will do it for your out-of-town scoreboard, brought to you by Sarnia Tire, Tire Craft, and Jack's Tire in Wallaceburg. The Sarnia Sting have a 1-0 lead over the Oshawa Generals in Oshawa. Third period is on the way. 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
0: And welcome back to Oshawa in preparation for period number three. The Sting up by the slimmest of margins at 1-0 on a goal by Easton Wallace. Again, that productive power play response for the Sarnia Sting, representing the only goal by either side in this game. So we'll see if the Sting can add a little more offense to help secure the 2 points in here this evening.
1: And Kachkachenko putting on a show in the last 10 minutes of that second period. Much like we saw last night in Barrie with an